0: temperature is 97, and just like last week, the real field temperature is 101 at 7 o'clock at night. The wind is very light out of the south. As a matter of fact, right now, the flags are just laying down. Paul's Valley won the toss and will take the ball to start the ball game.
1: Oh, goody.
2: I know that. That's what we were hoping to see, the Outlaw defense start this thing off.
0: I'm Jason McPherson. That voice you heard is Dr. Ryan Scott. And as always, we're joined by our on-site producer and semi-professional mover, Brent.
1: Well, you got that right.
2: By Sunday, he will be,
1: I will be
2: full professional.
1: I will have my certificate.
0: Some guy's going to just drop by. Congratulations, son.
2: You made it to the pros.
1: Here's your certificate.
0: Brent's moving, so.
2: Yeah, but, I mean, how have you moved a house with just a station wagon? That's the thing. That is how you're getting your pro card, there.
0: Yeah, the old Woodside.
1: You know, got a wheelbarrow, too. You know?
2: Yeah. Yeah. You're dragging behind it.
0: There you go.
2: That's your trailer.
0: Paul's Valley Panthers. They are back to take the kick with Brian Keller, a junior, and Brody Brown. Brody Brown ran it back 96 yards last week to open the game against Dixon.
1: Then he threw up and went out of the game.
0: Then he carried it about four times. He threw up, went out of the game, never played again, and Dixon scored more points against Paul's Valley than they ever have before.
2: Or they did last season?
1: No, Joe.
0: Then they did last
1: season. Well, that could be possible.
0: Could be.
2: Well, I mean, I'm just throwing that off the cuff, but it's probably close.
0: Mason Anthony is their coach. He's in his second season with Paul's Valley. He spent 3 years just up the road at Rush Springs.
2: 19 through 21.
0: Yep, 2019 through 21. Was 11-21 in that time. 3-8 at Paul's Valley right now. And Gilbert will kick it away. Jet Gilbert going over the head. Christian Stockman, a freshman.
2: He needed the wedge play on that one.
0: Yep.
2: For it to hit at the three and bounce back to the five. That would have been
1: good.
2: That would have been really good. He just didn't get any spin on it.
0: No spin on that one. Couldn't get the spin to go. First meeting since 2023 for these two teams. That game was here as well. Back in 2023, they were constant mates through the 70s, 80s, and 90s, up into the 2000s as well. First meeting back in 1926.
2: It's the only field that you get a stop play for a train.
0: Paul's Valley?
2: Yes.
0: That's right. I formation, they were the spread last year, fake the handoff, and overthrows his man. Keller missing on Lincoln Albertson, who was the fullback.
2: That play was wide open, and he just missed him. But that was
1: about 4 feet over his head.
2: Oh, I know, but if he gets that ball down, he may still
1: first
2: be
1: down,
2: running.
1: Yeah.
2: It's definitely a first down.
0: Instead, it's second down.
2: And 10.
0: And we're just underway. 5 seconds gone before the clock came to a stop. At the 20-yard line, middle of the two hashes, handoff to Brown. Brown is caught immediately, falls forward for one. It's going to be 3rd and 9 after the 1 yard gain.
2: So, yeah, Jackson Miller and Damon Ruth both coming from opposite sides, meet at the line of scrimmage, and he fell forward for a yard.
0: Defensive starters for the Outlaws, Jackson Miller and Hayden Sparks, are the defensive ends. The defensive tackles are Brady Blackburn and Cleek Gilbert. Damon Ruth, Austin Harris, and Brennan Harris are the linebackers. The secondary, Brody Bishop, Beckham Bishop, Noah Torres, and Jackson Murray. Kagan Mays is out, hurt his hand in the first quarter of the last game. He'll be out till at least the Mount St. Mary game. Keller's going to roll to his right, hit as he throws it, and it goes out of bounds. It was intended for Max Carson, but it'll be 3 and out for the Paul's Valley Panthers.
2: And looks like Noah Torres has moved from the safety position over to fill that cornerback position.
0: Okay.
2: So
0: Murray sits at midfield, Jackson Murray, and he will accept the punt.
2: Okay, we watched the punter take extra steps.
0: This is Max Carson.
2: This is going to be interesting.
1: Oh.
0: Takes a few steps forward, just missing. It goes way up in the air, hits at the 40, takes a positive bounce all the way into Marlowe territory at the 48-yard line. And that will be a 31-yard punt net. And the Outlaws will take over with 10:57 left to go in the first quarter, and they will have just 52 yards to go. There's that, you know, their average is at the 47 right now of starting position.
2: So they're kind of right at it.
0: Yep.
2: And that's definitely one of those stats that we'll keep up with, because that's just been huge for the Outlaws over the last few seasons.
1: Oh.
0: So a pass out to Murray on the right side brings the oohs and ahs from the crowd below, but it's incomplete.
2: Man, you're throwing that right into the sun.
1: Yeah.
2: I mean, you kind of want to look at possibly going the other direction with that. Because, I mean, where the ball's coming and where Murray's going to be trying to catch it, I mean, it's right at the sun.
0: Weber, 14 of 20 now, one interception, 195 yards, three touchdowns on the season. He's got Torres in motion now. Hand off to Layden. Layden comes left, cuts back up the middle, gets caught at the feet, gets positive yardage to the first down marker, and then some. He'll be at the 38-yard line on Paul's Valley's side of the field. That's a 14-yard run for Clint Layden.
2: I mean, the line is just moving people out of the way.
0: That line is Jake Pettit, Brady Blackburn, Rex Freeman, Garrett Claiborne, and Cleet Gilbert.
2: And the defensive line for Paul's Valley just was on skates on that play.
0: They are smaller here. Weber comes quickly on the screen out to Murray. Murray comes out on the other side through three tacklers and gets down to the 31-yard line. That looked like it wasn't going to make much, and it makes seven.
1: How do you get between there?
2: You know, last week we were so happy.
0: Yeah, I was wondering if he's going to go there.
2: I am going to go there, because that play should have lost 5 yards.
0: Yep.
2: And Jackson Murray was a considerably better football player than everybody else on
0: side. We're walking to the truck last week after we load up the van, and said, you know what? We didn't see a single wide receiver screen. Here's a handoff to Layden up the middle. He goes to the right side of the tackle, and he will get first down again.
2: Uh-oh.
0: And this is up to the 23-yard line, a gain of 8.
2: So
1: I thought we were going to get excessive blocking
2: with Cleet Gilbert. He only had his player blocked back 15 yards and then pancaked.
1: That's not great.
2: I would run left.
0: Yeah.
1: Oh, yeah.
2: I would run left. Because, I mean, the guy looks like he should be wrestling at 140, and Cleet's about 270.
0: One tight end, and Paul's Valley's going to come over the line. That was trying to draw a little eye over to him. Marshall Edwards goes over the line of scrimmage, and it will move to the 18-yard line, first and 5 now for the Outlaws.
2: He was trying to get a head start on Cleet.
0: Yeah.
2: That is what he was doing. And he just jumped the count just a little.
0: So at the Paul's Valley 18-yard line, 9:33 and counting here in the first. Outlaws driving. Two first downs already. Two men in motion. Wasn't supposed to be one of them, apparently. And the Outlaws will call timeout because
2: there's two people in motion.
0: Marlowe, Paul's Valley. 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
0: Back to action, first and five at the 18-yard line of Paul's Valley for the Marlow Outlaws. 9:21 left to go here in the first quarter. Paul's Valley a three and out to start things off and a punt. And the Outlaws started at their own 48. Here's Torres with his first carry. Torres cutting back up the middle, still on his feet. Torres at the three, stretches out for the touchdown.
2: There's not a whole lot you can say about that one except very patient running by Torres. He let all of his lead blockers find somebody to hit. It was 12 yards down the field before a couple of them found somebody, but he let them find them, and then he just kind of walked his way into the end zone. Had someone on his foot at the 3-yard line and just kind of dove in from there.
1: He's very good at that.
0: Torres picks up his fifth touchdown of the season. Torres is currently 38th all-time in rushing in the state of Oklahoma. Jet Gilbert kicks the extra point. It is up and good. Marlow takes a 7-0 lead. Fitting that the first score on the game on 9-11 happens with 9 minutes and 11 seconds left in the first quarter. We're back right after this.
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0: 6 plays, 52 yards, 1 minute and 46 seconds off the clock. Noah Torres caps off the drive with an 18-yard touchdown run, his fifth of the season. And the Outlaws take a 7-0 lead, 9:11 left to go in the first quarter. Yeah, Torres came into tonight's game 5,506 rushing yards.
1: Good grief.
0: In his career.
2: And that's in the 30s.
0: Yep, he started out as the 45th most rusher in Oklahoma history. He's now 38th, and that 18 yards is close. He probably has moved up to 37th. Paul's Valley will return, but inside their own 15-yard line.
2: Okay, I know you've got the stats over there. So how far does he have to go to get to one?
0: We'll have to look that up. Oh, it's like 9,000 yards.
2: Oh, yeah. So no chance.
0: Yeah, he's going to have to run. He's going to have to run to the moon and back.
1: That's a lot.
2: So, what would realistically be in play for him to get in the top 20?
0: Maybe. We'll have to see.
2: I mean, that'd be good.
0: We could talk about that at halftime. I have the internet. So
2: we have the second half too.
0: Yeah, we have the we have technology tonight. So we'll see if we can. Paul's Valley under center for the quarterback, Keller. Hands off to Brown. Brown trying to hit the edge.
2: Are they going
0: to
2: throw a
0: flag? He comes in as Brown is brought down by Harris at the 16-yard line, but it's coming back. There's a flag in the backfield and a flag on this side.
2: Yeah. Well, I think it's for the same holding penalty. But the linesman over here, it took him a while to find his flag.
1: Well, the white hat, too.
2: Well, I think the white hat was going to call it if he didn't throw it.
1: He threw it and went over behind his head. That was funny.
0: Yeah. Flag at the line of scrimmage, the 12. So it's going to be half the distance to the goal. Come out 6 yards. Second flag on Paul's Valley, and it'll be first down at the 6. and 16 yards to go. 8:55 left here in the first. 7-0 Marlow.
2: And 11 yards in

0: eight, 32 and counting.
1: I don't know if that was a positive yard. I think that one, he lost one.
0: Yeah, now that
1: they
0: marked
1: it. He's at the
0: five. Yeah, they marked it backwards, so minus one. That make it second down and 17 at the five. Paul's Valley with the old-style huddle. I hate to say that's old-style, but here comes Mason Anthony running in.
1: And they're going to call timeout.
0: That's Wakely Bergner. That's former outlaw Wakely Bergner coming in to call timeout. With 8:08 to play here in the first, it's 7-0 Marlowe.
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0: Eight left to go here in the first quarter. Each team burning a timeout early in this first quarter. It's second and 17 for Paul's Valley. One back in the backfield. Man in motion from his left to right. Keller's going to roll. He's still in the end zone. He's got blue shirts coming at him, and he's throwing it deep. And it's 4 yards deep out of bounds into the Marlowe sideline. It'll bring up third and long at the Paul's Valley 5 with 8 minutes to go.
1: You know, Grandma in the stands is always open.
0: Always open.
1: And he almost got it to Grandma.
4: Yep. Almost, but he got smeared first.
1: Well, man. And it had left my mind that Wakely was over there at Paul's Valley as offensive coordinator.
0: Yep.
1: He and Madison, and then they've got do they have two? I know they have one little boy, but I don't know if they have a second one or not.
0: I couldn't tell you. So third and long. And a whistle from the sideline. Paul's Valley wants another timeout.
4: They're not lining up.
0: Burning away. 8:01 left to go here in the first. Marlowe 7, Paul's Valley 0 here on KFXI.
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0: 8:01 left to go here in the first. 7-0 Marlowe, third and long at the Paul's Valley 5 for the Panthers. I formation.
1: It's
0: a sack by Cleet Gilbert in the end zone. And two more for the Marlowe Outlaws. They lead it 9-0.
1: Man. The offensive lineman had zero chance.
4: Yeah.
1: He posted him up, went around him, and dove at the quarterback's feet before he even finished his drop.
4: Yeah, he was still
1: dropping. That's how fast that happened.
4: He didn't see
1: him coming. Before he even finished his drop, he got tackled.
4: He didn't even see him coming.
1: So, yeah, that's pretty bad.
0: Well, with 7:57 left to go in the first, Marlowe leads it 9-0. We're back right after this.
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2: So the first safety since the 2024 season for the Marlow Outlaws, Cleet Gilbert with the sack of Braylon Keller in the end zone on a third and long from the Paul's Valley 5, and makes it 9-0. And Marlow will get the ball.
3: In good field position.
2: Yep.
3: And really good field position because he kicked it out of bounds.
2: Yep, goes out of bounds at the 45-yard line.
3: And so, where's that going to end up?
2: Is it, do you either back him up 5 yards or you take it at the 35?
3: It's,
2: or do you get to take it outside?
3: 10, 25 yards from where you kick it. So they kicked it from the 20. It'll be the 45-yard line. Should be.
2: Well, the white hat.
3: Or just make them kick it, back them up and make them kick it again.
2: This
3: So, no, that's not where the ball goes.
2: They're putting it at the 49.
3: No, there is no way that is anywhere close to correct.
2: They're back at the...
3: No, it's the other 45. and the coach, the Marlow coaches are over there having to tell them, no, it's not that. That is not right either. It is the 45-yard line this way.
2: Well, it'll be the 49 of Paul's Valley, according to this Texoma officials group.
3: They got it correct earlier, but not this one is not anywhere close.
2: So from the 49 of Paul's Valley, that's where the Outlaws will begin. And Weber will play action, and he's in trouble. Flying in there was Corbin Jones, the sophomore, to sack Weber back on Marlow's side of the field at the 41-yard line, loss of 10.
3: That's, not good on the Outlaws' part. Also, I'm still not happy with where the ball is placed.
2: Yes, I figured you wouldn't.
3: I mean, really, this is not that hard.
2: In our 15 years together, you've never really got over something really quick.
3: I know, so it doesn't happen very quickly.
2: It simmers for a while, so
3: yeah.
2: I'll give you the rest of this first quarter.
3: I'll be over it by next week.
2: Okay.
3: I won't say a word about it next week.
2: Paul's Valley will give 5 back on an offsides. It'll remain second down, but it'll move back to Marlow's 46 on Paul's Valley's third penalty of the game.
3: Fourth,
2: really.
3: But
2: yardage in there.
3: But how do you figure up yardage when they got it all wrong? I mean, you're plus yardage on that one. You were plus 4 on the penalty.
2: Coming up on 7 minutes to go here in the first. A 9-0 lead for the Outlaws. Weber will roll out to his right, looking across the field to Murray. Murray catches it at the 40, pushed back, still on his feet, and he'll actually gain a yard after being pushed back by 4 yards, and this is going to be real close to a first down. Nope, he's moving back. It's going to be a yard short. To the 40 of Paul's Valley.
3: But
2: third and one now.
3: But, I mean, you go from second and really long to third and manageable.
2: Yep.
3: So.
2: 14-yard connection. Second catch of the night for Murray. Bring up the Outlaws' first third down of the evening. Coming up on the halfway point of the first quarter. Marlow leading it 9-0. He's got the two backs flanking him in the backfield. Murray will switch sides. That's Blanton. Hand off to Layden going up the middle. Got the first down. Got the one he needed, maybe 1.5. And it'll be first down and 10 at the 38-yard line of the Panthers.
4: Number 50, Avery Cates. Run good enough to move the chains.
2: So the third down conversion, the Outlaws are now 9 of 11 on third down conversions this year.
3: Well, I mean, they've had one punt.
2: Yeah.
3: I mean, that's it. Everything else they've scored on.
2: One punt, and they're 1-for-1 on fourth down conversions. .545 and counting. In a 9-0 lead. Hand off Torres this time. Torres runs the same direction, now going up the middle, shaking off tacklers, gets across the 20. His knees will go down at the 20, mark him 19. Now he's at the 18. No, they're marking him at the 18-yard line, a 20-yard run for Torres.
3: And you said that right earlier. Is like Marlo was going to have a really good team this year,
2: yep.
3: And then Noah Torres moved in.
2: Yeah. It takes them to another level. Marlo is not going to be a bad team, and Layden is a much improved player.
3: Yes.
2: From the last couple of years.
3: Well, he's not hurt.
2: Yeah,
3: so he's not injured.
2: Yeah, but he's running really well, and then you've got another guy, you know who, and then you got Jackson Murray. Who are you trying to guard in this thing?
3: I know, and Jackson Murray has made people miss where he should have been lost. Yardage.
4: Yeah, he should too. Well, go.
3: I know. And he's made considerable yardage after contact.
2: Well, while we're talking there, Paul's Valley gets another offsides penalty, gives 5 to the Outlaws, and then the Marlow Outlaws give it right back with a false start and their first penalty of the game.
3: The Outlaws said, we would like more yards on this touchdown run right here.
2: We'll just go back to the 18.
4: We're just being nice, you know.
2: Back to the 18-yard line of Paul's Valley, 5:16 to go in the first quarter. Marlow leads it 9-0. A Noah Torres touchdown run and a Cleet Gilbert sack in the end zone for a safety are the two scores for the Outlaws. The senior, Brendan Weber, in the gun. Layden gets the jet sweep pitch, cutting to the left, got caught by Avery Cates. There's that guy that we talked about in the pregame, middle linebacker, and he comes in there and makes the stop, but not before Layden gets to the 10-yard line, a gain of 8.
4: He's Torres. He blocks his guy all the way into the end zone.
3: Yep.
4: I mean, took him out.
3: Well, that's the thing the Outlaws are doing is they have bought in on the blocking side of this.
4: Especially downfield.
3: Football. Yes. Oh, yeah. It's fun to watch the Outlaws' offense. The guy's not having the ball because they are doing everything they can to get the guy into the end zone.
4: Yes.
2: Second and 2 at the Paul's Valley 10. Weber claps his hands, gets the ball, hands off to Torres. Torres hit the line of scrimmage and then drug down for a short gain. This may be just one here.
4: The linebacker that hit him kind of gets up. Is this right huddle?
2: Gain of 1, 3rd and 1 at the Paul's Valley 9.
3: And he's going off field.
4: Yeah, go that sideline.
2: Rung his bell a little bit. 4:34 left to go. Quick snap. Hand off Layden. Layden left. Layden pushing. Layden touchdown. 4:25 to go in the first. It's 15-0 Outlaws. A 9-yard run by Clint Layden, and that is Layden's 7th touchdown of the year. We're only in game 3.
3: Yeah, he's found the end zone quite well this year. But all of the Outlaws have, really. I mean, every drive but one has ended in a touchdown.
2: Yep. Right.
3: So
2: here's Gilbert for the extra point. It is up and good. 16-0, Outlaws lead, 4:25 left to go in the first. 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
2: Eight plays, 49 yards, 3 minutes and 32 seconds off the clock. Clint Layden on a third and one from the 9-yard line runs it in for the touchdown. It's 16 to nothing with 4:25 left to go here in the first. Update on that big game in Elgin, 7-0 Elgin. That one is in the second. Elgin and Tuttle, the rematch of the last two Class 4A state championships.
3: Okay, so how many plays have the Outlaws run so far? 16?
2: You're probably right. I'm always amazed or how you close. Can do this. 12.
3: 12? Okay, 12 plays, 16 points. All right.
2: Yeah.
3: If the Outlaws can keep that going, that'll be a good number.
2: More points than plays?
3: Yep.
2: They're there.
3: They need to stay there.
2: They've got a cushion coming in. Gilbert's going to kick off. Brown and Stockman back to bring it forward.
3: Yeah, I mean, the normal stat is points per game. We're going to make a new one, points per play.
2: That's right.
3: Over 1 point per play.
2: Third try for Paul's Valley. They punted it away and then got sacked in the end zone for a safety on their second offensive try.
3: And it's offensive.
2: Stockman takes it at the 5, brings it back to the middle from the right hash, cuts through, gets caught late by Brett Wolf. And Wolf will bring him down at the 26-yard line. Might be the 27.
3: Okay, so
4: that's biggest run of the night?
3: Yes.
2: So far, yes.
3: That was, the most yards that they've run.
2: Best starting position. Mm-hmm. 27-yard line for Paul's Valley. Paul's Valley has run 5 plays for negative 1 yard against this Outlaw defense. High formation again. One receiver to each side for the Panthers. 4-man front for the Outlaws. 6 on the line. Brown gets it left side, and he will go backwards, and a flag comes in late from the other side.
3: But Hayden Sparks did a good job there.
2: Tackle at the 25, loss of 2. Let's see what the flag's about. It is a face mask against the Outlaws. Face mask.
3: 5-yard
2: version.
3: 5-yard
2: kind.
3: On that play. Okay.
2: So it'll be a loss of 2 for Brown.
3: Net 3.
2: 5 against the Outlaws for a net of 3.
3: 5 for the Zebras. And then, yeah.
2: Yeah.
3: Plus
2: so
3: 3.
2: It'll be second down at the Paul's Valley 30-yard line.
7: Second 7 with the ball on the 30-yard line.
2: Start the clock, 4:05 and rolling here in the first. Marlow leads it 16 to nothing over the Panthers. Panthers' second game of the year. Oh. Brown gets the handoff. Slid through a couple of tackles and got to the 36 before he went down. Boy, it looked like he was dead to rights right there.
3: Austin Harris does not miss many tackles. He just was going high, and he ducked underneath him. And yeah, that doesn't happen very often.
2: A gain of 6 on that play. It's going to bring up 3rd and 1. So Outlaw opponents so far are 4 of 20 on third downs this year. Quite the opposite stat. Hand off to Brown.
3: Oh, there
2: Brown
3: you go.
2: Hit in the backfield, and a flag comes in. It's Gilbert again with the tackle for the loss. The flag comes in, and it's a hold against Paul's Valley.
3: And are they going to back them up? I think you take the penalty here. I don't know, because he's still – it would be 4th and 4 or 3rd and 11. So they're going to decline it.
2: They decline.
3: but
2: loss of one back to the 35. I think it really was at the 34, but
3: yeah, the official was standing at 34. Then he moved up to
8: crazy.
2: Yeah.
3: All right, so they're going for it on fourth down.
2: Fourth and about three here from the 35 yard. Really, it's about two. No, they're going to punt it.
4: Ooh. Well, he barely
2: punt barely gets off. Murray's going to let it drop. It hits at the 39-yard line, rolls to about the 36, 35.
3: Well,
2: it went out of bounds at the 38.
3: Yep. That's a worse starting field position for the Outlaws tonight.
2: 2:55 to play in the first quarter. Marlowe has scored on every offensive possession and one of Paul's Valley's offensive possessions so far. 16-0 lead. Was a 27-yard net punt.
3: Still not great, but the Outlaws' worst starting field position of the night, still.
2: At the 38-yard line. Layden and Torres in the backfield. Two wide receivers to the near side, one tight end for the Outlaws. Rolling out is Weber. He's going to do the out and up with Murray. Got him at the 20. In stride. Touchdown, Outlaws. 62 yards.
3: See, that's why they wanted to have the ball that far back.
4: Yeah, that's the reason.
2: That's it.
3: That's it. That is it.
2: The longest pass of the season, 62 yards between Murray and Weber.
3: Needed an in-season record right there. Yeah. That's what they had to have. Murray was just hoping the ball didn't bounce out of bounds and was at the 36 instead of 38.
2: Well, and credit the offensive line, Weber had all day back there.
3: And then he rolls out and Torres is his personal protector, and there's no one around.
4: Yeah.
3: So he's just standing there.
2: Like a bouncer at the club. Gilbert up and good for the extra point. Now 23-0.
3: That looks so much better than week one or week zero. It's still week zero.
2: 2:44 left to go here in the first. Marlowe 23, Paul's Valley 0. We're back after this.
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2: 11 seconds off the clock. It was Weber to Murray for one play, 62 yards, the longest pass completed of the season. And that touchdown makes it 23-0 in favor of the Outlaws, who have outgained Paul's Valley 153 yards to minus 2 yards in this first quarter. Still 2:44 to go before the first quarter comes to an end.
4: Mercifully.
2: Gilbert kicks it up. Stockman lets it go. Goes out of bounds on
3: goes in the end zone.
2: In the end zone. Yep. Touchback to the 20 for the Panthers. Panthers are in District 3A2. Marlowe's in District 3A1. So this is actually a district that matches up.
3: Oh, for the first round of the playoffs?
2: That's right.
4: I don't think they're going to make the first round.
2: No, they probably won't,
3: You never know what each district looks like.
2: Yeah.
3: I mean, Jason knows, but Brent and I don't.
2: The The Paws Valley District mates look like this. Seminole, Medill, Lone Grove, Idabel, Star Spencer, Sulphur, and who else but the Kingston Redskins.
4: Well, they might beat Medill.
2: Maybe so.
3: You're hoping for that one.
4: My Mighty Indians crushed them this year.
3: Oh, they did?
4: Yeah, it was like 49-0.
2: Wow.
3: Oh, really?
4: Yeah, first week or week zero, whatever.
2: Those Marietta Indians.
4: Yeah.
2: About that.
3: Man, the Does just don't have it this year, do they?
2: No.
4: They all went somewhere else.
3: They all went somewhere else.
4: I think half of them went to Sulphur.
3: They might have all went to Kingston.
2: They might
3: have.
2: The
3: guys that could play.
4: Kingston and Sulphur. Some went to Sulphur.
2: Lincoln Albertson, the fullback, got the carry that time, his first, but it went backwards 3 yards.
4: Some of them I slipped into Dixon where they played last week.
2: Dixon didn't look half bad on film. They really didn't. 2A squad. Keller will roll to his left on a 2nd and 13.
4: He's still rolling.
2: And he rolled right out of bounds and rolled under an outlaw.
4: He's still rolling, but he's rolling on the ground.
2: This is going to lose back to the 15. A loss of two more, and it's going to be 3rd and 15 coming up for the Panthers, who can't seem to get a positive yard out there for their offensive coordinator and former outlaw, Wakely Bergner. Under a minute and a half to go here in the first. Outlaws have put 23 on the board. They have outscored their opponents in the first half 90-6 so far this season.
3: And
2: flag in the backfield, a delay of game. That's going to back Paws Valley up even more with their fifth penalty of the game.
4: That'll drive the coach crazy, especially being down this much.
2: Yep. It's now 3rd and 20, and they're already 0 for 3 on third down conversions.
3: I'm going to go out on a limb and say they're not. They're going to be 0 for after this one as well.
4: I still think we're going to get one of those block punts here in a little while.
3: I think so, too.
2: Keller's going to roll out. He is under pressure, and he's at the goal line.
3: I think it's a safety again. Rudy.
4: Ah, what a play.
2: They gave him the one.
3: But, okay, so if you punt here, this is it's even shorter back.
4: Yeah.
3: And if you're going to take five steps, you're going to be almost kicking from the goal line.
4: It's either going to be a touchdown or a safety. Maybe.
3: Yeah, I think Jackson's got to scoot up.
4: Was it 4th and what? County line?
2: Yep.
3: Yeah, 4th and a lot.
2: Got to go to the 30. They're at the 1.
3: He might make it.
2: Murray catches it inside the 25-yard line. He's still on his feet and gets inside the 15-yard line.
3: So,
2: and it's going to be a 13-yard net punt.
3: I mean, he did great there. But if he just takes the ball and heads towards – the Paws Valley sidelines,
4: yeah.
3: I think he outruns everybody.
4: I do, too.
3: Because he had one blocker over there.
4: Yeah.
3: But, I mean, you can't argue with starting at the 14-yard line.
2: No. Yep, from the 14.
3: Hey, the chain gang still getting there. Still getting there.
2: Sure. 13 seconds and 14 yards to go.
3: Well, it was like zero yards to go with the chain gang. Now they got it right.
2: Owls try a hard count before the clock starts. Takes another look at the sideline. Gets the signal in. Now Weber.
4: Oh.
2: Hands off to Layton, and Layton is dropped backwards for another good tackle by Corbin Jones. He had a sack earlier. And he takes Layton backwards to end the first quarter back at the 19, a loss of 6. And so the Outlaws will start at the Paws Valley 19 to the second quarter, but they're already up 23-0. 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
2: One quarter in the books. The Outlaws lead it 23-0. Outlaws had 148 yards. Paul's Valley, minus 12. Outlaws will start with a second down and 15 at the 19-yard line of Paul's Valley, already leading 23-0, trying to add to it. With Layden and Torres in the backfield, Murray and Blanton are to the right. The ball is on the left hash. As Torres goes into motion, and Weber hands off to Layden. Layden goes left, and he will get a lot of those yards back.
3: Plus some.
2: Going to get inside the 10 to the 9. So a gain of 10 on that run after he lost 5 on the last play when Corbin Jones got in the backfield. So it's third down. Got to get to the 4. But would love to get into the end zone. And it's a jet sweep to Torres coming right. Cutting back up the middle. Going through a couple of tacklers. He is into the end zone for a touchdown. Torres with the jet sweep.
3: They're going to call that a pass.
2: Yep.
3: So, yeah.
4: He has a reception now?
3: He has a reception.
2: He has a reception on top of everything else. 11:14 left to go here in the second. The Outlaws have extended it, the lead to 29-0. Gilbert is going to try for the extra point here in the early part of the second quarter. Murray is the holder. Jackson Miller is the snapper. Gilbert, the kick is
3: good.
2: It looked like it was pushing that right side.
3: It was close, and they were awful slow on the show us whether he made it or not.
2: 11:14 left to go in the first half. 30-0, Marlow.
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2: It is 3 plays, 14 yards, 59 seconds off the clock. Noah Torres with a jet sweep from Brendan Weber for the touchdown. Second touchdown of the night for Torres. And it is 30-0. In favor of the Marlow Outlaws. Gilbert to kick off, kicking to the south end zone now.
3: into this gusty wind.
2: Oh, I'm telling you.
3: I mean, look at the flags over there.
2: The flags are limp here on the north side of the stadium. Kicks across.
3: Oh, and he fair caught it at the 19.
2: Yep.
4: Oh.
3: They're going to give him the 20.
2: I think so.
4: He could have got another 5 yards easily.
2: Right at the 20.
3: Did he want to? There is a question. Yeah, I mean, there is a thought that might have went through his head. Let's fair catch this to make sure I get it.
2: Yeah, I think the answer was no there.
4: Here, you take it.
3: So let's see if we can see the Lawton High and MacArthur score.
2: Chickasha leading Lone Grove 27-7.
3: This might be Chickasha's year.
2: Might be. Hand off Brown. Brown going right on first down. Spun at the 20, and I don't think he's going to get much further. He may have gone backwards. To the right, nothing there. And it will be back at the 18-yard line, a loss of 2. Minus 12 yards coming into this quarter for Pauls Valley, and that is not going the right direction. Ten and a half to go here in the first half, 30-0. The Outlaws lead the Panthers. Another handoff, this one up the middle. And this might have been
3: Austin Harris makes the tackle this time.
2: Might have been Lane Lewis coming in. Lewis.
7: And the ball handed to number 0. Yeah,
2: Lane Lewis. He came in and got the bulk of the carries last week after Brown got sick. They get right back to the 20. Got the 2 back on Lewis's first carry.
3: Rush Springs, 44-0 over Bray.
2: Wow.
3: Mm. They like that route out.
2: That one
3: Highway
2: is
3: 29.
4: Yeah.
2: That one is heading. Kind of a neat deal is the timeout. They're having a fundraiser for a young man, I believe, is battling cancer. And the two schools have joined together to help with that. We'll take a timeout here and be back right after this.
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2: Pauls Valley takes their last time out of this first half. 9:50 left to go in the second. They are on the wrong side of a 30-0 score to the Marlow Outlaws, and they've got a 3rd and 10 here. And Keller steps back to pass, looking deep, and it is intercepted by Bishop at the 49-yard line. Still on his feet, hit from behind by the original intended receiver, Max Carson. That is Brody Bishop with the interception.
3: And the ball was underthrown. And so they just, both receiver and defensive back, were just kind of standing in a spot. And Bishop went up higher and got it and got the interception. And a nice return all the way down to the 35.
2: I think that's where they're at. Yep, at the 35-yard line of Pauls Valley. Marlow has been getting its mail in Pauls Valley territory tonight. And their first play on first down, back to pass, is Weber. Across the middle, and it is caught by Layden and into the end zone for a touchdown.
3: I mean, that's just the seam route right down the middle of the field, outruns the linebacker that's trying to cover him. And Weber puts the ball in a perfect spot. He catches it in stride and easy walk in for a touchdown.
2: Well, and again, he has all day to throw it. I mean,
3: oh, I know. It's Marlow offensive line. I mean, Marlow's got good backs, good receivers, all of that, but their offensive line is elite. Defensive line is elite. The linemen are making this team right now, and they make everything look much easier.
2: Yeah. Layton gets his third catch of the year, his first touchdown reception of the year, and Gilbert is up and good, perfect on that one, 37-0 in favor of the Outlaws with 9:27 still to go in the second. We're back after this.
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2: One play, 8 seconds off the clock, 35 yards, the connection, Weber to Layton.
3: All right, what's our point per play average so far? It's gotten better.
2: 37 points in 17 plays.
3: Yep, gotten better.
2: Nearly 12 yards per play.
3: We don't like yards per play. We want points per play. over 2 points per play, let's go.
2: Deep catch, brought out near the 20 and hammered
3: at the 20.
2: Stockman got right back to the 20-yard line where Paul's Valley seems to like to start. Last three have started on their 20-yard line, 9:23 to go in the first half, and the Panthers find themselves down 37-0.
3: I have a feeling we're going to talk about this at halftime again, but having to go 80 yards against this defense is difficult.
2: Yep.
3: When the Outlaws have to go less than 50, that gets easier.
2: Yep.
3: I mean, just law of numbers.
2: Mm-hmm. Single back in the backfield is Brown. And I think there's a false start.
4: I think Brown went forward.
3: No, the left guard.
4: Oh, no. Well, they just can't catch a break.
2: No.
3: Well, I mean, they're doing some of this to themselves.
4: Yeah.
3: I mean, you know, we talked about the dumb penalties, I mean, for lack of a better term.
2: Yeah.
3: I mean, jumping off sides, that's a dumb penalty.
4: Yeah.
3: You know, I mean, those should not happen.
4: Yeah, they should decrease.
3: Yeah, as you practice a little more and all of that. But this is like the third game. So, I mean, it should be better. And Paul's Valley has a lot of five-yard penalties.
2: Yes, they do. Got six of them. On first and 15, handoff to Brown. Nothing there on the right, so he cuts back up the middle, and that closes up.
3: And there's 10 Outlaws. Number 19.
4: He's the only one standing.
3: Yeah.
4: And he's back away from the play.
3: Hudson Elam is the cornerback from the other side, and he had man coverage, I'm guessing.
4: Yeah.
3: And he's the only guy not in on the pile. So, I mean, as a defensive coach, I think you like that.
4: Well, yeah, that's a big pile, too.
3: Yes, it is a big pile.
2: 3-yard gain back to the 18-yard line. Second down and 12. From the 18 of Paul's Valley, 8.5 to go. Hand off again to Brown. Brown tries to make positive yards again. He gets across the 20. He'll bring up third and long as he gets four to Rodder, the 22.
3: Rodder Blanton wasn't going to be the last guy in on the pile. I mean, he was, but he still was going to get to the pile.
4: I'm getting me some of that. Yeah.
2: 0 for 5 on third downs tonight for Paul's Valley. They've got a third and 8 now at the 22-yard line. Coming up on 8 minutes to play in the first half. Marlow 37, Paul's Valley 0.
4: We have a lot of linebackers, secondary people new.
2: Yep, second team is out there. Handoff looks to Lewis. Lane Lewis gets across the 25 to the 26.
3: Yeah, but that's going to bring up fourth down and four.
2: Griffin Shelby in on the play. 7.5 and counting.
4: Do they have any positive yards yet?
3: Yes, they do.
4: Oh, they do? Yep,
2: the last two plays have been positive yards.
3: But they're still total negative.
2: Yep, 14 carries minus 1 yard.
4: They're almost there.
2: Now against the second team, guys, they're going to punt it away.
3: Oh, and was that the hand on it?
4: Yeah, Ruth got
3: went into the stands. Over there.
2: It's going to go to the 40, looks like. Maybe the 41. No, right at the 40.
3: Does it matter?
2: No.
3: No.
2: 14-yard punt. Marlow gets it back. 37-0 lead. And 7:04 left to go here in the first half. Starting on Paul's Valley side of the field for the fourth time tonight.
3: And so Wolf is in.
4: Yeah. I like to watch Enos run.
3: I know. It's fun.
4: It's fun to watch.
3: Especially if he goes up the middle. That's where good.
2: He goes in motion. Hand off to Johnson. Johnson to the left side. And he'll get nearly five, maybe four. Uh-oh. Flag comes in.
4: Out of bounds, scramble there.
2: Maybe excessive blocking.
3: Well, and it was excessive on the sidelines as well. That could go both ways.
4: Yeah.
3: Being on the Outlaw sidelines, it's probably going to go against the Outlaws. But I don't know. It's iffy. Yeah, offsetting. Yeah. There you go. I think that's probably the best call.
4: Yeah.
3: Because he did get blocked out of bounds, but the guy didn't let go either when he had the face mask and all that stuff.
4: Yeah.
3: So, I mean, I like it.
4: Fair enough.
3: Yes.
4: There were arms flailing around.
2: And in the meantime, Bryce Johnson gets a 5-yard gain to the Paul's Valley 35-yard line. 6:45 and counting. 37-0 second quarter. Outlaw lead. Brett Wolf at quarterback. Johnson and Enos. Brody Bishop and Carson Mays are on the outside. Bishop with the catch at the 30. Heads to the 25. He'll fall just short
4: first
2: to
4: down.
2: The 26-yard line. And it is a first down. Gain of 9. For Brody Bishop.
3: But that's a good pass and catch. I mean,
4: it's good safe pass and catch.
3: I mean, it's a short hook route and just get to the open spot. And he was wide open and he threw him open. So, I mean, it's a good play.
2: First catch of the season for Brody Bishop. Sends Johnson in motion to hand off to Enos, but things stopped because it was a false start. Third penalty against the Outlaws. 5:58, clock stop, 37-0 here in the second.
3: I don't think you're going to get to say those words in the second half, though.
2: Clock stopped?
3: Yeah.
2: Let's hope we don't.
3: I mean, but the Outlaws are going to have to score a couple more before it gets to that point.
2: Looks like things won't go to the second half out at Bray. Rush Springs 52, Bray 0.
4: They'll get home early.
2: Yep. Eight-man rule there. Pass out to the far side, pass into the backfield.
3: Yeah, that's a lateral.
2: Yep.
3: And so that would have been a fumble, but he did a good job. Johnson did a good job of picking up the ball and only making it that ugly of a play.
2: Yeah.
3: Because it could have got real ugly real fast.
2: It's going to be a 3-yard loss back to the 34-yard line. So second down. Wolf gets out of way of harm, hits Carson Mays at the 20. He's still on his feet inside the 15, down near the 10.
3: That's going to be enough for the first down for the Outlaws. And Wolf did a good job of getting the ball out of his hands through traffic, because they're able to get more penetration now. And so he wasn't a clean pocket, but he was able to get the ball delivered to the spot. And Mays made a good catch and run for the first down.
2: A 22-yard gain. Run up the middle. I believe that was Johnson. It is. Down to the 9, a gain of 3.
4: Yeah. Moving woes.
3: Yes.
2: Well, you are just a semi-professional.
3: Yeah.
2: So.
3: Yes, by the end of the weekend, you'll get your pro card.
2: Get your pro card. Hand off Johnson, left side from the 9, and too many Panthers over there. He'll go backwards.
3: At some point in time, you do have to cut up. And you
4: it
3: just
4: should
3: need,
4: have been sooner.
3: Yes, and it needed to be sooner. Like you said, he needed to try to cut up sooner.
4: He had a spot to go, but he didn't.
3: He thought, hey, there might be a better one on over here.
4: Yeah, let me try over here. Oh, yeah. Whoops.
2: 3:53, the clock stopped, a 37-0 lead, and we got a cramp on the field, so we'll take a timeout with him. Be back right after this.
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2: From the 12... third down and 10 to go for the Outlaws. The younger Outlaws out on the field. Facing this third down in Paul's Valley territory. And a pass is just out of the hands of Colin Enos. Meant for him from Brett Wolf. And the Outlaws will fail to convert the third down.
3: No, they're going to kick a field goal now.
2: And they're going to try to get the 3 points on there.
4: Certainly within range, I think.
3: I think they are.
4: Yeah.
3: On the left hash.
2: From the 20, so it'll be a 30-yard field goal attempt.
3: He's got plenty of leg. Just kick it right through the middle. That's all you got to
4: do. Sounds easy, don't it?
2: Yeah. Sounds simple.
3: And
2: the kick is up.
3: Oh, it's short.
2: Yep.
4: Oh.
2: It is short.
4: Oh.
3: But it was going through the middle. It just needed a little more.
2: It'll remain 37-0 for the Outlaws. 3:31 to go, and we're back after this.
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2: 3:31 to go here in the first half. 37-0, Marlow Outlaws lead, and
3: the officials got it. Interesting spot again. On
2: so it's right at where they kicked it from.
3: Right, it's
2: from the
3: supposed
2: 12.
3: To be.
2: Thought it's
3: like
2: from
3: that's
2: the 20.
3: Supposed to be from back to the 20.
2: Yeah, well,
3: like
2: at
3: it's
2: any
3: a
2: rate,
3: touchback.
2: Keller hands.

0: off. Not much there up the middle.
1: Yeah, he went backwards.
0: Yep, loss of one.
1: Well, they're good at going that way.
0: Yeah.
2: They've been.
1: But they've been consistent, I'd say.
2: Yeah, they are consistent.
0: Was Lewis on the carry for a loss of one. Second down. For some reason, the clock has stopped.
2: Don't let that become a thing. Oh,
0: going to pass to the right side. This girl's putting this crap right in front of my face, so I don't think she understands how radio works. You've got to have sight to actually talk about the game.
2: So what you're saying is her seat was
0: what I was saying was get the frick out of the way. That's what I really meant to say.
2: Oh, Kara Choate didn't mean to.
0: I understand. Max Carson made that catch and got 7 yards or 8 yards to the 19.
2: Oh, hit in the backfield.
0: Yep. Lewis again. Lewis is going to go backwards.
2: Devlin Newman, though, on the tackle. All right, so that's going to be another non-third down conversion.
0: Yep.
2: So they don't have first down yet.
0: They do not. They have not gained a first down. We're under 2 minutes to play.
1: Ooh.
2: Punt. And that's going to be a 10-yard punt.
1: Grandma caught that one.
0: Yep.
2: Yep. Again.
0: Another outlaw start. In Paul's Valley territory, deep in Paul's Valley territory.
2: It's going to be at the, 26-yard line.
1: Sure looks like it. 27, maybe?
0: Yeah.
2: I mean, yeah, one of those. It's close.
0: Yep, 26. I mean,
2: that's like a 10-yard net punt.
1: We just throw an interception.
0: Yep, it's an 8-yard net punt.
2: Okay.
0: It's... That's worse than we thought.
1: That's our longest carry of the night.
2: Minute 43 left to go. And let's see if Wolf can get his touchdown pass of the evening.
1: Got three wides over here. Uh-oh.
2: Delay a game. Timeout before then.
0: Their second timeout for the Outlaws. 1:43 left here in the first half. It's all Marlow, 37-0. We're back after this.
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0: First and 10 at the Paul's Valley 26-yard line for the Marlow Outlaws. Take over after an 8-yard punt. 1:43 to go before the half. Quick pass out to Johnson. And I think they're going to call this an incomplete.
5: Yep.
0: Incomplete pass.
1: That was behind the line.
2: It was definitely behind the line, but was it behind the quarterback when he threw it?
1: Oh, yeah.
2: And it was close. But you got to catch that one. In between the 1 and the 5.
1: It's pretty close.
0: Yep.
2: I mean,

0: Yeah, run the ball.
1: No kidding.
0: Quit throwing pass.
1: 37-0 lead.
2: Well, I mean, Wolf wants to throw the ball too.
0: Well, yeah.
2: You know?
0: True.
1: Last time Paul's Valley was shut out by Marlow, it's 1994. Went to the state championship that year. Timeout, the final one.
2: And played it at Lawton.
1: Yep. 1:33 left to go here in the first half. 37-0 Marlow. We're back after this.
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1: So the Owls face a 3rd and 10 now from the 26 of Paul's Valley, using their last timeout. Nobody has timeouts left. Minute and a half to play. Wolf back to pass. Going up the middle, and a fight for it, and a catch is made by Beckham Bishop. A flag is down.
2: That's going to be defensive pass interference.
1: You would expect that.
2: But
1: the mullet made the call.
2: The mullet. We haven't figured out if it's a skullet or a mullet.
1: Yeah, it was pass interference against.
0: We may never know.
2: Yep. No, we may not. But Bishop drops the easy one and then makes that catch.
1: So
2: through pass interference and everything.
1: It feels like it was all part of a plan.
2: I think so.
1: A sinister plan to get him a touchdown. So the extra point drives it further. 44-0. The Outlaws lead with 90 seconds left in this first half. We're back after this.
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1: So the drive goes all of 17 seconds, though it took all three plays to do it.
2: Three plays, 26 yards.
1: All 26 went to Beckham Bishop from Brett Wolf. And here comes Paul's Valley with a minute 26 left, down 44-0 after the kickoff.
2: I think we're under 2 points per play now.
1: Adding those plays up. Kicking towards the south end zone for Gilbert.
2: He caught that one better.
1: Yep. And it will go into the end zone for a touchback.
2: See? And he couldn't get it to the goalpost from the 20.
0: Well, he had more room. Have a little more room, yeah. You know.
1: That's right.
2: And the timing was a little different.
0: Yeah.
1: We'll do a scoring summary at half. We'll talk about the first half. We'll talk about
2: the lack of first downs.
1: The lack of, yeah.

0: We will talk about softball team, cross-country team, and yes, there is another trivia question this week.
1: And no, it does not have anything to do with Newcastle. We are off of that.
0: Believe me, I scoured
1: for everything possible.
0: I looked for everything to drive that home, but it didn't work. Brody Brown, who tries the right side. Brown's going to get three. A few yards there before he stopped by number 57. But Cleet keeps the clock moving. And number 64, Denver Day. Here in the first half that just doesn't seem to end. We are now under a minute to play. 44-0. In favor of the Outlaws.
1: They've looked good doing it.
0: I can tell you this, the largest margin of victory over Paul's Valley in the 44 games these two have played against each other is 35.
1: And what year was that?
0: That was actually
1: 92?
0: 2009. Yep.
1: What was 92? Or did we even play them?
0: Well, and here's the bad part about the 2009.
1: Okay.
0: Paul's Valley won that game, 41-6.
1: Oh, that's the biggest.
0: Yeah, that's the largest margin of victory. The largest Marlow margin of victory is 28.
1: Okay.
0: That was in 1978, and that was a shutout.
1: All right. End of the first half.
0: Yeah. It comes to an end finally.
2: Yes.
0: 44-0. The Marlow Outlaws lead the Paul's Valley Panthers, and this is high school football on KFXI and KFXI.com.
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0: All Marlow Outlaws in this first half with Paul's Valley 44-0, 23 points in the first quarter, 21 in the second quarter. The Outlaws struck first after a three and out by Paul's Valley. Short field, 52 yards. Noah Torres' only carry of that series.
1: So which three and out was it? No, sorry.
0: Oh, okay.
1: I mean, all been three and outs.
0: It's basically been all three and outs for sure. Three and outs start the game.
1: Yeah. Okay. All right. There
0: those,
1: you go. Sorry.
0: Since those that are listening and keeping tabs.
1: Sorry, my bad.
0: Yeah. Okay. Noah Torres, an 18-yard run. That was his only carry for that drive, and it was 7-0. Then on the next drive for Paul's Valley, they didn't go three and out because it was a safety. Cleet Gilbert caught Braylon Keller in the end zone for the sack, made it 9-0 with just under 8 minutes to play. The Outlaws struck right back with a 49-yard drive. Clint Layden finished that one off with a 9-yard run, and it was 16-0. Still in the first quarter, Jackson Murray on a one-play drive, 62 yards from Brendan Weber, made it 23-0 at the end of one. The Outlaws wasted no time. 46 seconds into the second quarter, Torres caught a jet sweep pitch from Weber for the touchdown, making it 30-0. Less than 2 minutes later, Layden caught a pass across the middle on a wheel route for 35 yards from Weber, making it 37-0. And then Beckham Bishop catches a pass on 3rd and 10 from Brett Wolf. That 26-yard pass made it 44-0. It is all Marlow. The stats will bear that out when we talk about it next. 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
0: Back here in Marlow, and the theme of this season has been xylophones.
1: I know. If you're an opposing team and you have xylophones in your band, come to Marlow and you are going to get on the field.
0: We want you.
1: Because this is two for two.
0: You are now on notice, Mount St. Mary.
1: If you have xylophones, bring them. You'll get to go perform at halftime.
0: If you don't, you have 2 weekends.
1: To get a xylophone.
0: To buy a xylophone. So
1: we want xylophones.
12: They have three. Last week they had five.
1: They had last week. But they've got two electric keyboards.
0: Yeah.
1: And will they play them with their fingers, or will they just have the little xylophone deals?
12: I'd use my heels.
1: Mallets. The xylophone mallets.
0: Yeah, that's right. Man, it's all Marlow, 44-0 over the Paws Valley Panthers. And, who is it? Who's the MVP? Is it the offense or is it the defense?
1: Offensive line.
0: Okay.
1: Just 100% offensive line. And the kids that are playing on the offensive line also play some on the defensive line, and they scored 2 points also.
0: Yeah.
1: But that's it. It's the linemen. Everybody else is doing their job, but linemen are pushing people down. You win the line of scrimmage, you win the football game. This game's over. But there's a second half to still be played.
0: You're welcome to listen. But you never know what we might talk about.
1: That is very true.
0: But
1: you never know what we will talk about.
0: I agree 100% with Ryan. This game is over.
1: But looking at the stats, Paul's Valley won one stat, time of possession. But Marlow never wins time of possession.
0: Ever. Yeah.
1: And so another stat, zero turnovers, both teams. No turnovers. I mean, that's good.
0: I'm sorry. There is a turnover. I misled you. Remember, Bishop got an interception.
1: Oh, he did get the interception.
0: Yeah, hold on
1: there.
0: Hold on.
1: Okay, hang on.
0: XL has to catch up here.
1: Okay.
0: All right.
1: Now XL's caught up. There it is.
0: It's 1-0.
1: Yeah, because I've
0: 1-0. Yeah, the interception by Brody Bishop on that third down play early in the second quarter. If that was it.
1: That was it. But total offense, 262 for the Outlaws. And 14 yards, yes, you heard that correct, 14 yards for the Paul's Valley Panthers. And how many plays?
0: Oh,
1: total plays.
0: Yep, we just roll right up
1: here. We roll right past that. 22 plays for 0.6 yards per play.
0: That's Paul's Valley.
1: Yep. 26 plays for 10.1 yards per play for the Outlaws.
0: For the Outlaws.
1: But better yet, it's more than 1 point per play.
0: It is.
1: For the Outlaws and for the whole season thus far is Outlaws are more than, let's just run more plays.
0: Mm-hmm.
1: 40 plays is not enough in a game, so that's basically where you have to get to. Let's run 50 and score 50.
0: That's where the Outlaws came in at, 40 and a half plays per game. Slow methodical offense. You take a look, you hard count, you take a look back over. You use basically all the 40-second clock that you can, and they just run 40 plays. But, gosh, they have been super efficient this year in these first three games.
1: For the whole season, they're averaging nearly 10 yards per play.
0: Yeah.
1: So it was 9 in the first two games and 10 tonight, so it's getting closer to 10. But also, average starting field position, that's one that we harp on all the time. 18.9, so the 19-yard line for Paul's Valley, they got to go 81 yards to score a touchdown. The Outlaws are Paul's Valley's 40. They've got to go 40 yards to score a touchdown. You got to go half the distance, and it's just easier to do that.
0: Yeah.
1: And it's harder to keep you out of keep a team out of the end zone when they're closer to it. Whenever you got to go 80 yards, you've got some wiggle room in there. The outlaw defense does, and they can kind of gamble and maybe throw a blitz in here or there and get a big stop or a big negative play. And they've had, well, they had like five or six negative plays so far tonight.
0: Oh, yeah.
1: It's a lot.
0: Ten
1: negative plays.
0: Yeah.
1: So it's it is total domination by the Outlaws. We expected this. It's kind of what we alluded to in pregame. It's just Outlaw domination. Paul's Valley is down this year, and this is not really a game where you think you're going to get it back.
0: You know, the headline for Brendan Weber last year was he was serviceable, wasn't great.
1: Managed the game,
0: then missed all of the playoffs due to injury. Tonight, 5 of 6 for 128 yards and 3 touchdowns. This has kind of been his story so far through 2.5 games.
1: And not all of those are just dink and dunk passes. Yeah. I think there's only been one wide receiver screen that they've caught to Jackson Murray over here on the sidelines for eight yards.
0: And the jet sweep for a touchdown. But other than that, I mean, 62 yards Jackson Murray tonight.
1: 50 of that was in the air.
0: Yeah. Yes.
1: And the one to Layden across the middle where he just got the seam route, got behind the linebacker. I mean, he threw that ball 35 yards in the air on target because Layden never had to slow down. And he was wide open. So that's one of those you don't want to overthrow. You would rather err on the short side. Or you just throw it perfect and catch him in stride and he runs into the end zone. So
0: a lot more to cover here for the for this halftime show as the Paws of Valley Band plays for the Marlow crowd this evening at halftime. It's 44-0 in favor of the Marlow Outlaws over the Paws Valley Panthers. This is high school football on KFXI and KFXI.com.
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1: Something here. Golly.
0: Back here at halftime, 44-0. DJ Joe Ligon got the
1: crowd pumping.
0: He's got the crowd. Well,
1: something.
0: You know what? Just assume that they're pumping if you're at home.
1: You don't really want to see it.
0: Because all the people in the stands are like us. They're watching a 44-0 blowout. By the way, I checked the history here.
1: Okay.
0: The most points Marlowe has ever scored in a Paul's Valley game, 36.
12: I believe they
0: eclipsed
12: tonight.
1: Oh.
0: This is the most points.
1: Yeah.
0: Last week, Dixon scored the most points they ever scored against Paul's Valley.
1: So what you're saying is they're a theme.
0: This is going to be a long year.
1: Yeah, like this song, a whip and a nay-nay, and that's over.
0: There's going to be a lot of whip.
12: It's like how many 100-degree days in a row.
0: Oh, yeah. That's right.
1: Yeah.
0: Hey, I'll tell you somebody who is winning. It's the Marlowe Lady Outlaws softball team. They won their eighth straight.
1: Let's go, girls.
0: Took down Plainview in extra innings on Tuesday, beat Altus 8-7 last night. Both were non-district games, so they're an 8 in a row, 13-7 on the year. They have two district games left coming this week. They will go to Jones on Monday. They will host Washington on Tuesday, and then they will travel next weekend to play in the tournament in Branson, Missouri.
1: Hey, all right. Wow. I lived there one summer. I worked in Branson, Missouri at the Tanger Outlet Mall. I sold Levi's 501 jeans one summer.
0: Right. Here's
1: in
0: my
1: Branson, Missouri.
0: Here is my favorite story about the Tanger Outlet Mall in Branson, Missouri.
1: Okay.
12: You have a story.
0: Probably middle school, high school, maybe even college.
1: Yeah, that's probably about the time I was up there.
0: We go to the mall. We go to that mall. We're in the store that sells just socks.
1: Okay.
0: Up on the second floor, I think. Or was there a second floor?
1: No,
0: back
1: there's
0: there?
1: Just
0: okay.
1: one.
0: Okay, down on the end.
1: Mm-hmm.
0: And
1: there's a big horseshoe.
0: Yes, a big horseshoe.
1: You drive down into
0: yes.
1: the horseshoe.
0: Yeah, so we're in the store that sells just socks. And the song that is playing over the radio in that store is Gloria Estefan and the Miami Sound Machine, Get on Your Feet.
1: Oh, gosh.
0: I thought that was, you couldn't
1: script it any better.
12: You think they called in a request?
1: I mean, it's like the whipping nay-nay. Just happened
0: just
1: right
0: happened,
1: there.
0: Just happened at the right time. Look at you selling 501.
1: Oh, yeah. I'm telling you. But, okay, so Tanger Outlet Mall.
0: Uh-huh.
1: Sean and I had a continuing education class up there. And so we're driving, and the kids are smaller at the time, but they're with us. And I'm like, hey, let's drive by the Tanger Outlet Mall and see what it looks like. Okay, so the big deal down, so it's all mauled out inside there. So there's an inner square of the Tanger Outlet Mall now that they've built in.
0: Yep.
1: Surprised me. All of the stores, like the Levi's 501 took up like half the side down there.
0: Yeah, I remember
1: now
0: that.
1: There's still a Levi's store, but it's
0: much smaller.
1: A sixth of it.
0: Yeah.
1: And so, I mean, it's crazy how it's all changed. And my kids could not care less.
0: No,
1: it was awesome.
0: No.
1: And Sean's like, why are you even trying? I said, because I'm curious what it looks like now.
0: Exactly.
1: And I can just talk about it.
0: They were more interested in the Krispy Kreme that was up at the top of the hill.
1: Or anything.
12: Hut,
1: all of it. It doesn't matter.
0: You name it.
1: Anything other than, this is Dad's old stomping grounds.
0: Why do we care?
1: Right.
0: Marlowe Cross Country ran at Lindsay yesterday. Girls and boys both got first place. They will run tomorrow morning at the Born to Thrive event supporting Grace and May. And that will begin at Eddie Palmer Park. And then next Saturday, the Outlaws will make a short trip to Central High for the Central High Invitational. All right, so we're going to take a quick break here. But before we do,
18: A trivia question.
0: This is a multiple choice trivia question because how would you get it otherwise? The Marlow Outlaws' first football season was 1917. We know that. But football season started much later back then. You know, school started later back then. What was the first year Marlow started a football season on or before September 11th? Your choices are 1927, 1933, 1949, or 1960. We'll have the answer. And the second half kickoff right after this.
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6: 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The City of Marlow says, "Go Outlaws!" 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
19: We are KFXI, Marlow, Lawton, Fort Sill, Duncan, Chickasha, Foxy 92.
0: 92.1. Second? Okay. That's 44-0, Marlow Outlaws lead, and they will get the football in what apparently has become make it take it now in this football game.
12: Am I playing horse?
0: Yeah. Well, I made it. I get it back, don't I?
12: Yeah.
0: That's kind of the way it seems to go. So the kickoff will go here to the south end zone for the Outlaws, and then we'll get that the rest of that story in. Enos takes it at the 30 and is brought down before the 40.
12: I saw a flag.
0: All right, Marlow Outlaws' first football season was 1917, but football season started much later back then. What was the first year Marlow started a football season on or before September 11th? Was it 1927, 1933, 1949, or 1960?
1: I went with 49.
0: That is correct, actually. It was 1949.
12: Yeah.
0: The season started on September 9th that year, and that was the first time before September 11th, and this is September 11th, so that's
12: there you go.
0: Why we put that together. So,
1: and
0: yeah,
1: this is the Outlaws' third game of the season.
0: Yeah, and it took 32 years for September to be a thing, and then it wasn't until August later on that football started, so it just starts earlier and earlier. So we got a hold on the start of this kickoff here, and the Outlaws will begin at the 25-yard line. As far away from the end zone as they have been all night. But they lead it 44-0. The most points they've ever scored against Paul's Valley in the 45 times they have played them. Enos has got it. Colin Enos staying on his feet, getting up near the 40-yard line before he is brought down for a first down.
1: I mean, it is fun to watch. I mean, he cut to the left and then said, okay, we're going to go back to the middle of the field, yeah, and just made people miss. He's not running fast. It's just people are missing.
12: He's very elusive, I guess you'd call it. I don't know. But it's fun to watch.
0: He's had that ability since he first came on the scene. Dayton Allenies is at quarterback now, his first opportunity.
1: Hey, it's so good to see him healthy.
0: Yep.
1: You know, I mean, last two seasons, broke both ankles.
0: Chevy Grace is also in the backfield, as is Logan Cheeves, and Cheeves runs up the middle. Cheeves gets to the 43, a gain of five. I'm going to have to start adding some different names here to the...
1: You're going to have to go way down the depth chart.
0: Add some different names to the stat sheet tonight.
1: I think they're going to let Dayton pass, too.
0: Yeah. We're already down to 9 minutes to go, so I haven't checked it yet, but we've got, probably got a running clock here. Chiefs again caught in the backfield and taken down immediately for a loss back to the 41, loss of two.
1: So the thing about that tackle, you tackled him and brought him down on top of yourself. I mean, remember Coach Gage? It was always – he would yell at you more for that than anything else, tackling and letting the player land on top of you and you not landing on top of them. That was just one of his many idiosyncrasies.
12: Is that what you call it?
0: I think that's what you call it.
1: He had a few. But that was one, and seeing that tackle there just brought it back.
0: Allen's pass. He hits Luke Daniel for the first down into Paul's Valley territory. He goes out of bounds at around the 44-yard line of Paul's Valley.
1: Do you have enough stat sheet spots?
0: Yeah, I'm getting there.
1: You're getting there?
0: I'm getting there.
1: But, I mean, that was a good-looking pass. Yep. I mean, he dropped back, knew where he was going to go with the ball from the defense, and threw a strike.
0: 15 yards on that one, on the connection. This will be a 2-yard gain as Grace gets his first carry.
1: Tackle on top of yourself. That's not what you want to do.
12: You're the last one to get up.
1: You are always the last one to get up.
0: Two-yard gain for Grace on his first carry of his varsity career. Second down and eight at the Paul's Valley 42. We're down to 7 minutes to go here in the third. It's going to be a quick second half here. 44-0. Marlowe, third stringers out there for the Outlaws. Chiefs running. Bounces off a couple of tacklers, falls forward across the 40, down to about the 38-yard line. Gain of four. Third down.
1: He made all of the Paul's Valley guys miss. He just ran into his own player. That was the issue on that play for Chiefs.
0: Across the 44, near the 43 here. On third down, third and about four here. Long four, short five. Allen's keeper calls his own number, gets the first down as he rolls out to the left. A flag comes in. It might be a hold.
1: Or a face mask or something. But someone's helmet was
0: something
1: separated
0: to negate what
1: from
0: just
1: him.
0: Happened.
1: Yeah. But the helmet separated from the player's head. Ed was not in it. Always a good thing.
12: That's the first thing you check.
1: Yes, exactly. Is the helmet empty? Please be empty.
0: 15-yard face mask here.
12: Oh, man. That's...
1: Well, if you rip his face, helmet off, you know, that's not a 5-yard ride.
12: What if you help him put it back on?
1: They may go 11 or 12.
0: Oh, gosh.
12: Yeah, get some credit.
0: Yeah. Well, he's such a nice guy. Yeah. So this makes it a 3rd and 19. It's back at the 47-yard line on Marlowe's side of the field after that 15-yard penalty. So a 3rd and long for Allen's. He's going to roll out to his left. Look to...
1: Oh, good play.
0: A great catch at the 42-yard line on Paul's Valley's side of the field. Kedge comes in for Carson Mays, his second of the night.
1: That is 4 yards shy of where he went out of bounds. 4 yards.
12: Well, that's close.
1: He went out at the 38, which is right in front of us, and they marked him at the 42. He's not even close.
12: Well, oh,
0: so our first punt, and a flag comes in. It's down inside the 10-yard line about the 6, but Marlowe's going to get the football back.
1: Okay, so good. Outlaws don't have a punt.
0: Yep.
12: That was a bad play by the dude.
1: Oh, I know. I mean, that's like three steps late.
0: And unfortunately, that's Corbin Jones been doing such a good job on the defensive side tonight for Paul's Valley.
1: Well, he's made a lot of plays in the backfield of the Outlaws.
0: Yep.
1: That one was just not where it needed to be.
0: So instead of being...
1: There is no way that is where... No. No, absolutely not.
0: It's not a spot foul.
1: That is not a spot foul. That's from the previous line of scrimmage.
12: How did that happen?
1: But well, at least they called it first down. It doesn't matter.
0: They put it at the 35.
1: That is a 7-yard penalty for roughing the punter.
0: Well, fresh set of downs for the Outlaws.
1: I know. There's nothing. Just keep going.
0: Yep.
1: I mean, there's nothing to be said about
0: 3:19 left to go. Running clock here in the second half, 44-0. Here's Grace trying to hit the right side. Gets positive yardage. Gets inside the 30 down near the 28-yard line. Gain of 7 on his second carry of the night. The good thing about games like this, I mean, they do get out of hand. It kind of can feel boring to the fan,
1: but you've got
0: these younger players.
1: And you got to watch the referees.
0: But the younger players getting time. And
1: oh, yes.
0: Always a good thing.
1: Well, Dayton needs time. I mean, he's missed the last two football seasons. He needs reps. He needs full-speed reps.
0: Junior 6'1", 200 pounds. Pitches late to Cheeves. Cheeves tries to make something happen. He might get a couple.
1: He's going to be close to the first down. But they're probably going to mark it back at the 30.
0: They'll give him one at the 27. It'll bring up third down. This will be the 12th play of this drive.
12: We've seen some weird penalty mark-offs this year. It's only third game. There have been some very strange ones.
0: Yep.
1: I mean, the 7-yard roughing the punter is pretty spectacular.
12: Yeah.
0: I don't know. Millwood had some good ones.
12: Yeah, we had like a 13?
0: Yeah,
12: I
0: had a 13, had a 12.
12: Who's counting?
0: Yeah. Had a 2.
1: There's only one person counting, or a group of people counting us.
0: 3rd and 2, and Grace will only get back to the line of scrimmage. It'll bring up 4th down.
1: I think the Outlaws go for it.
0: I say so.
12: Why not?
0: We're under a minute and a half to play here in the third.
1: So they've moved them back one.
0: Running clock, third quarter. 44-0 Outlaws. From the 28, Outlaws will go for it on 4th and 3. Tried for the hard count. Allen East takes a look back at the sideline. Gets it to his lineman and tight end. One wide receiver going to that wide receiver. Carson Mays, 3rd catch of the night inside the 20 and a 1st down.
1: No step drop. You just get the snap and throw the ball to the receiver. I mean, and for the 1st down. I mean, that's an outstanding play.
0: 11 yards on that one.
1: Dayton's going to. This is good for him.
0: Yep.
1: I'm happy as can be for that kid right now, getting to watch this.
0: 3 for 3, passing for 39 yards. Final play of this 3rd quarter. Handoff Cheeves up the middle, bounces off a couple of tacklers, has to be taken down by the helmet inside the 10, down to the 8. A gain of 9 to end the 3rd quarter.
12: I think he smelled the end zone.
1: And, by the way, is one drive for 12 minutes, that's got to be a record.
0: That sure is. A 9-yard gain to end the 3rd, 44-0 Outlaws. We're back for the 4th after this.
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0: So second down and one at the 8-yard line of Paul's Valley for the Outlaws, who held that drive the entire time thanks to a roughing the kicker on a punt by Paul's Valley, kept it alive for the Outlaws. This is the 15th.
1: Oh no, this is play of the drive. Messing up points per play. They've got to score. They have to score here.
0: Cheeves and Grace and Alanis in the backfield. Carson Mays here to the right. Two tight ends. Alanis keeps it going up the middle.
1: He's short.
12: Did he fumble?
0: He's at the one.
1: Okay. But
0: first and goal at the one.
1: But he needed to get in the end zone. We need the points per play. And right now I think we're behind goal.
12: We're behind the standard.
0: It's possible that we won't end up there, but
1: no, that's true. But right now we are there.
0: We got it. Yeah,
12: we just count the first half. We'll be all right.
1: But we can't do that.
0: So play 16.
1: Go for two.
0: Here in the first minute of the fourth quarter, Outlaws trying to extend that 44-0 lead.
12: Going to have to hurry
0: with the third string. Snap off just in time. Grace to the right side into the end zone for the touchdown.
1: Oh, thank you for not throwing the flag on the offsides.
0: Junior Chevy Grace with the touchdown.
12: Still a few clapping.
0: So extra point time.
1: But that was a good-looking drive by the Outlaws third team right there.
0: Yes.
1: Yeah.
0: Snap, hold, kick.
1: Good.
0: It's good. It is 51-0 in favor of the Marlow Outlaws, and we'll be back right after this.
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0: 16 plays, 75 yards, 13 minutes and 13 seconds.
1: Record.
0: Off a running clock for the Outlaws. Chevy Grace is the guy who puts it in the end zone from 1 yard out to end that drive. And 51-0 in favor of the Marlow Outlaws.
18: Randy Ritchie. Congratulations.
0: Kick off to the south end zone.
12: Oh.
0: And it bounces off a Panthers.
1: I mean, I think that's
0: straight up
1: best
0: in the air
1: play.
0: And caught. That was Stockman. Bounced right off his shoulder pads and right back into his hands. They're going to start around their 25-yard line.
1: That may be best starting field position of the night.
20: It's close. 27 was their best. Well, where
1: it's
20: they
1: kind of right there. It's tied. 27.
20: Yeah,
1: tied for it.
20: Yep, that's what we'll call it. What are they calling it? They're calling it 27 as well. Paul's Valley hasn't been shut out to Marlow since the 1994 season that was here in Marlow. Here's a run by Lewis to the right side. It's going to get a couple up to the 30.
18: And the ball carrier number 0, Lane Lewis.
20: And Lewis carried the bulk of the load after Brody Brown got sick last week. After he ran back a 95-yard kickoff return for a touchdown.
1: After he bobbled it.
20: Yeah, Lewis scores in the fourth as the only other score for the Panthers that night. Here's Lewis again, right side. He'll get knocked out of bounds, and comes in.
1: That is going to be the first down of the evening.
12: It was an assisted first down.
1: I know. Yep. It's going to be a zebra first down.
20: Yep. Yeah.
1: So it's hard to teach aggression. You can dial it back, but if someone wants to go, that's just in them.
20: Yeah.
1: And so it's nice to see the Outlaws got a whole lot of go. I mean, and this is the second, third, and fourth team kids. They still have a lot of go. They want to go make a hit. Now, granted, it's not at the right time, but they still, you can dial that back.
12: Yeah.
1: I promise you, the starters, when they go in, and sophomores and freshmen, they did the same thing.
12: Yeah.
1: And that's
12: right.
1: Why they're there now and how they play like they are now.
20: The ball was at the 49. It remains at the 49 as Lewis is stopped at the line of scrimmage after that 15-yard penalty against the Outlaws.
1: But so far, the Outlaws have just had, 30 yards in penalties?
20: 55.
1: 55.
20: Yeah, 55, six of them for 55. 347 yards of total offense for the Outlaws tonight.
1: Fumble, and the Outlaws got it. Get on the ball.
20: Say it's down.
1: How are you going to say it's down? Well, I mean, it really doesn't surprise me. But not with some of the other stuff that we've seen.
20: Lost a yard back to the 48. Running clock here in the second half. We're down to 5 minutes and 15 seconds to go in this one. A blowout win for the Outlaws tonight, 51-0. Paul's Valley trying to put something on the board here late, but even the third-string Outlaw defense is saying, no thank you. Back to pass. The freshman Cash Ford is in, and that will be incomplete. And that will bring in the punt team.
1: You have to have someone that can make the offense go. And Wakely knows this.
20: Yeah.
1: I mean he did it for 4 years as an Outlaw.
20: Yep.
1: He knows that you've got to have someone under center or behind the center with the shotguns today that can make the offense go, and he doesn't have that yet.
20: They're going to go for it, fake the punt, and an incomplete pass. It is dropped by the receiver, and the Outlaws will get it back with 4:07 to go, still running.
1: So, yeah, Outlaws are going to win time of possession tonight.
20: Yep.
1: That will be the first time in forever.
12: Yeah, that's one stat we never win.
1: No, never. But that still all goes back to starting field position for each of your drives.
12: Right.
1: When you don't have to go very far, it doesn't take very long.
20: Yep.
1: It all kind of goes to that, and that's like winning special teams because your defense, you kick off, the other team starts at the 20. Your defense holds them, they punt, you get the ball around midfield, You got a short field. Doesn't take long.
12: We need a tackle over there.
20: Well, who's your
12: have a guard?
20: Who's your fourth string quarterback? It's Jet Gilbert.
1: Jet Gilbert. But Dayton looked really good as the third string quarterback. Yeah. He looked good at that.
20: Dayton's a junior. Jet is a sophomore. They're trying to get their personnel right. I tell you, when you get to the fourth string, there's not even really a fourth string. So the coaches are going to have to put that together here in this timeout with 2:48 to play. It's 51-0 Outlaws. We'll be back after this.
10: 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But one question ties it all together. What's your why? At Marlow Public Schools, we're committed to helping every student discover their purpose, chase their goals, and realize they're capable of more than they imagined. Because whatever your why may be, we're in it together, supporting every child in every classroom, every day. Go Outlaws!
20: .248 to go, 51-0 Outlaws. And they're trying to put the fourth team personnel together.
1: And, you know, this stadium, because it's so close to the field, it's fun.
20: Yeah.
1: Watching the game last night, that was the furthest away you've ever been from a football game.
20: The Melbourne Cricket Grounds.
1: I mean, they had like 14 different tracks. Yeah. And it's like NASCAR track that you could
20: wide.
1: Have. That, yeah.
20: Yeah. America's still getting used to cricket. Jet Gilbert, the quarterback, fakes the handoff one way, hands it off the other, and that ball carrier is Benny Chavez, sophomore.
18: Number 25, Benny Chavez.
20: Chavez will get right back to the line of scrimmage. Okay, Marlow Outlaws, I am down to my last line of people here.
1: I got to figure that.
20: Yeah.
1: But I think looking at the rest of the schedule, this might be the last game that'll be like that.
20: It's possible. Yeah.
1: There might be one more.
12: Well, the next one will be, see, we have an off week next week. Is that right?
1: Yeah.
20: That's right. Mount St. Mary will get here 2 weeks from tonight.
12: And is that starts district, doesn't it?
20: That starts district, yeah.
12: Okay.
20: Chavez and dropped at the 50, loss of 3.
1: Do you have Mount St. Mary's score up over there?
20: I don't.
1: Let's see if we can find it.
20: I bet I can get it, though.
1: You probably get it faster than me with the keyboard.
20: It's finding it in this sea of information over here. Here it is. Jones 22, Mount St. Mary 15. Jones.
1: Is it over?
20: Is number two. No, it's in the third
1: quarter.
20: Here's the third down coming up. In is Cooper Ortega, the junior, in the backfield.
12: I think Mount St. Mary's ranked in the top 10, aren't they?
1: Yeah, it's going to be a good football game here in a couple of weeks.
12: Yeah, I think so.
20: Chiefs with a positive run to the left side, but it's going to be fourth down. But there's only a minute left.
1: And it goes really fast.
20: Yes.
1: So Kingfisher really beating up on Clinton. That'll be another opponent for the Outlaws later on in the season. Yep. 41-13.
20: Chiefs ran it for 6 yards. 6 carries, 23 yards for him.
1: Ooh, Elgin 28, Tuttle 7.
20: Man, Elgin just reloads. Remember when Elgin was a doormat?
1: Oh, yes, I do.
20: Golly.
1: We played him a lot.
20: Yeah. Chiefs again, trying to get first down yardage, but he had to get 5, and he will not.
1: But that's going to – is that going to let the clock run out right there?
20: Yeah, we'll let the clock run out.
12: If I were the timekeeper, I'd have to rewire with a turbo boost on the clock.
20: Yeah.
12: Speed that. Put a little more voltage to that, baby.
20: End that as quickly as possible.
1: I think that was third down, not fourth down.
20: No, it should have been fourth. Yeah,
12: it
20: was fourth.
1: Yeah, but that's going to be the end of the game.
20: That is.
1: Mercifully.
20: The Marlow Outlaws blow out the Pauls Valley Panthers as expected. 51-0. The most points scored against Pauls Valley ever by the Marlow Outlaws, and the first shutout.
1: Yeah, the least amount of points scored by Pauls Valley ever.
20: Since 1994. Don't forget the Saturday Morning Coaches Show with Roy Burke is tomorrow morning at 9:30 from Coach's Corner. You get the story straight from the coaches' mouths. They will be talking to Roy tomorrow morning beginning at 9:30. Our next broadcast is next Friday, is a bye week, and that to make up

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2: 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This is Worth Your Wild. Fun fact about Worth Your Wild is Red Hot Chili Peppers are co-writers on this song because of the You're My Butterfly Sugar Baby reference in the song. 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
1: Fox News, I'm Roxanne Evans. Today marks the 25th anniversary of the 9/11 terror attacks. September 11th, 2001, four planes hijacked by terrorists crashed into the World Trade Center, Pentagon, and a field in Pennsylvania, killing thousands.
2: The heroes, the victims, what they gave to protect our country, to protect our freedoms.
1: That was U.S. Director of National Intelligence, Jay Clayton, in a exclusive with Fox's special report with Brett Baer. And ceremonies were also held at Ground Zero, Shanksville, Pennsylvania, and the Pentagon, where President Trump paid tribute. Well, tensions are rising in the Red Sea tonight. Iran-backed Houthi militants tighten their grip on a key port near a vital shipping route, Saudi Arabia, urging President Trump to take action. 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
3: It's now time for the weather from the National Weather Service with meteorologist Phil Spieback. 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
4: Foxy 92 weather.
5: The KFXI forecast, clear sky, low to mid-70s starting out today, Saturday, 100 to 104 the afternoon high with bright sunshine. Clear, 74 to 78 for Saturday night, and mostly sunny on Sunday, and a high 98 to 102. A bit breezy at times on Sunday, but a dry day, as is Monday. We'll see a high 94 to 98, Tuesday, 97 to 101. From the KFXI Weather Center, I'm meteorologist Phil Spivak.
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0: Let him in anyway. There's the latest Blake Shelton. I'm Chris Matthews. Kenny Chesney up next.
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0: West Oklahoma's real country giant, KFXI, Marlow, Lawton, Fort Sill, and Waurika.
1: Fox News, I'm Deborah Valentine. Ceremonies today at the Pentagon in Arlington, Virginia, honoring lives lost in the September 11th terror attacks 25 years ago. President Trump.
2: When future generations come here in 25, 100, or 250 years from now, they will stand in a nation that is free and unyielding in the face of evil.
1: Similar ceremonies taking place at Ground Zero in New York City on the Flight 93 Memorial in Shanksville, Pennsylvania. The Justice Department securing its first deportation order for an alien terrorist in Texas. U.S. Attorney General Todd Blanche weighs in on Fox's America Reports.
3: We can't always prove terrorism in court. You can't even always prove the charges, but that doesn't mean that we should just stand by. And so this was just another tool in our arsenal that had never been used before and that we're going to start using.
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4: It's now time for the weather from the National Weather Service with meteorologist Phil Spieback. 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
5: Foxy 92 weather.
6: The KFXI forecast, clear sky, low to mid-70s starting out today, Saturday, 100 to 104 the afternoon high with bright sunshine. Clear, 74 to 78 for Saturday night and mostly sunny on Sunday and a high 98 to 102. A bit breezy at times on Sunday, but a dry day, as is Monday. We'll see a high 94 to 98, Tuesday, 97 to 101. From the KFXI Weather Center, I'm meteorologist Phil Spivak.
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4: You've been listening to the weather from the National Weather Service with meteorologist Phil Spivak. 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
1: 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KFXI, Marlow, Lawton, Fort Sill, and Elgin.
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3: A reading of nearly 3,000 victims' names at Ground Zero.
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2: Fox's Peter Ducey. Ceremonies also held at the Pentagon and Shanksville, Pennsylvania. President Trump taking aim at Chinese-made cars, saying we must protect the U.S. auto industry.
6: 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The big thing is they hire our people. They use our people.
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7: It's now time for the weather from the National Weather Service with meteorologist Phil Spieback. 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
9: The KFXI forecast, clear sky starting out in the mid-70s for the morning hours on Saturday. The high in triple digits, 100 to 104. Back to the mid-70s Saturday night, back to near 100 on Sunday. A slight dip on Monday, the high into the mid to upper 90s, but Tuesday we're right back into the upper 90s to near 100 under a sunny sky before backing off again midweek. From the KFXI Weather Center, I'm meteorologist Phil Spivak.
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0: That's Drew Baldridge with She's Somebody's Daughter. John Morgan before that. I'm Rich Krieger. Coming up, eating your way to a good memory. Also, Ella Langley.
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0: That's Lainey Wilson, Phone Keys Wallet. I'm Rich Krieger. Luke Bryan coming up.
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1: Fox News, I'm Deborah Valentine. President Trump and administration members marking the 25th anniversary of 9/11 at the Pentagon in Arlington, Virginia.
2: No one can ever prepare for a day like 9/11, but we can always choose to be the kind of nation the world saw in those days after.
1: Ceremonies also held in New York City and in Shanksville, Pennsylvania. Security heightened as the Jewish High Holy Days are underway.
3: Jewish organizations, including the Anti-Defamation League, have issued security advisories and partnered with law enforcement to boost safety efforts ahead of the holiday, citing a rise in anti-Semitic incidents.
1: Fox's Kristen Goodwin reporting. Rosh Hashanah began at sundown Friday. It culminates at sundown on Sunday with the High Holy Days ending on Yom Kippur on Sunday, September 20th. 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
4: It's now time for the weather from the National Weather Service with meteorologist Phil Spivak. 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
5: Foxy 92 weather.
6: The KFXI forecast, clear sky into the morning hours, starting out low to mid-70s, pushing back to the low 100s during the day on Saturday. Mostly sunny, bright and warm, 74 to 78 for Saturday night, clear sky, 98 to 102 on Sunday. Upper 90s Monday and Tuesday as well. Wednesday features temperatures backing off a little bit to the low 90s. From the KFXI Weather Center, I'm meteorologist Phil Spivak.
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0: That's Riley Green. Think as you drunk. I'm Rich Krieger. Shaboozy and Jelly Roll up next.
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0: Southwest Oklahoma's real country giant, KFXI, Marlowe, Lawton, Fort Sill, and Waurika.
1: Fox News, I'm Roxanne Evans. The 25th anniversary of the 9/11 terror attacks was observed Friday. Director of National Intelligence Jay Clayton, in an exclusive with Fox's special report with Brett Baer, says it's about honoring those we lost and never forgetting.
2: The heroes, the victims, what they gave to protect our country, to protect our freedoms.
1: Ceremonies were held at Ground Zero, Shanksville, Pennsylvania, and at the Pentagon, where President Trump made remarks and paid tribute. Tensions rising in the Red Sea. Iran-backed Houthi militants tighten their grip on a key port near a vital shipping route. Saudi Arabia urging President Trump to take action. 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
3: It's now time for the weather from the National Weather Service with meteorologist Phil Spivak. 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
5: The KFXI forecast, clear skies starting out in the mid-70s for the morning hours on Saturday, a high in triple digits, 100 to 104. Back to the mid-70s Saturday night, back to near 100 on Sunday. A slight dip on Monday, the high into the mid to upper 90s, but Tuesday we're right back into the upper 90s to near 100 under a sunny sky before backing up again midweek. From the KFXI Weather Center, I'm meteorologist Phil Spivak.
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3: You've been listening to the weather from the National Weather Service with meteorologist Phil Spivak. 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
1: Fox News, I'm Deborah Valentine. President Donald Trump speaking at Friday's ceremonies at the Pentagon, marking 25 years since the 9/11 terror attacks. He says the attacks showed us the power of hate.
2: The 25 years since have shown us the even greater power of the American spirit to endure and prevail and to win.
1: Similar ceremonies also held at Ground Zero and in Shanksville, Pennsylvania. A man is arrested in Jackson, Mississippi in the tree-hanging death of a young black mother of four. Police Chief Rochelle Brackney says under arrest is Jacques Ratliff.
3: Our investigators will continue to examine the evidence, follow leads, continue to conduct interviews, pursuing any additional information.
1: A motive is under investigation in 29-year-old Tahisha Fortune's death. 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
4: It's now time for the weather from the National Weather Service with meteorologist Phil Spieback. 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
6: The KFXI forecast, clear sky to the morning hours, starting out low to mid-70s, pushing back to the low 100s during the day on Saturday. Mostly sunny, bright and warm, 74 to 78 for Saturday night, clear sky, 98 to 102 on Sunday. Upper 90s Monday and Tuesday as well. Wednesday features temperatures backing off a little bit to the low 90s. From the KFXI Weather Center, I'm meteorologist Phil Spieback.
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4: You've been listening to the weather from the National Weather Service with meteorologist Phil Spieback. 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

0: That's Luke Combs, Rethink Some Things. Jordan Davis before that. I'm Rich Krieger. Coming up, Morgan Wallen.
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1: Fox News, I'm Roxanne Evans. 25 years since the 9/11 terror attacks. Ceremonies were held at Ground Zero, Shanksville, Pennsylvania, and the Pentagon. President Trump paid tribute.
2: 2,977 beautiful souls were ripped from our world, and many more died in the weeks and years after.
1: And this in reference to deaths linked to the toxic air near Ground Zero. President Trump taking aim at Chinese-made cars to protect the U.S. auto industry.
3: Now, if China wanted to come in and open a plant to build their cars here, I'd be okay with that. Japan does it, but they hire our people. The big thing is they hire our people. They use our people.
1: The president on the Ingram angle. And the president has arrived in Ireland for a two-day visit. 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
4: It's now time for the weather from the National Weather Service with meteorologist Phil Spieback. 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
6: The KFXI forecast, clear skies starting out in the mid-70s for the morning hours on Saturday, a high in triple digits, 100 to 104. Back to the mid-70s Saturday night, back to near 100 on Sunday. A slight dip on Monday, the high into the mid to upper 90s, but Tuesday we're right back into the upper 90s to near 100 under a sunny sky before backing off again midweek. From the KFXI Weather Center, I'm meteorologist Phil Spivak.
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But she looks back, yeah, she throws me a kiss like, honey, I sure want you. And it's 103 between her and me, and only 92 in Daytona. And it

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0: That's Parker McCollum. The song is Burn It Down. John Morgan before that. I'm Rich Krieger. Coming up, some signs that a man is not an alpha male. Also, Sam Hunt.
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0: That's Megan Maroney. The song is Medicine. I'm Rich Krieger. Coming up, Ella Langley and Morgan Wallen team up.
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2: Hey, what's up? It's Tucker Wetmore, and this is my new song, Who Told You That?

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Now he's a buckskin, 15 hands, five-time team rope champion. 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

0: horseback.
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2: Fox News. I'm Deborah Valentine. Ceremonies Friday at the Pentagon in Arlington, Virginia, honoring lives lost in the September 11th terror attacks 25 years ago. President Trump.
3: When future generations come here in 25, 100, or 250 years from now, they will stand in a nation that is free and unyielding in the face of evil.
2: Similar ceremonies taking place at Ground Zero and in Shanksville, Pennsylvania. Today's planned NASA and SpaceX crewed mission launch to the International Space Station is delayed. Fox's Jeff Manasso.
4: The mission known as Crew 13 was adjusted late last month after NASA found an oxidizer leak in the propulsion system of the SpaceX Dragon capsule.
2: A new launch may happen later this month. 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
5: It's now time for the weather from the National Weather Service with meteorologist Phil Spieback. 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
6: The KFXI forecast, clear sky, starting out in the mid-70s for the morning hours on Saturday. The high in triple digits, 100 to 104. Back to the mid-70s Saturday night, back to near 100 on Sunday. A slight dip on Monday, the high into the mid to upper 90s, but Tuesday we're right back into the upper 90s to near 100 under a sunny sky before backing off again midweek. From the KFXI Weather Center, I'm meteorologist Phil Spivak.
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Yeah, I live for little moments like that.

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I had the curtains wide open and a song on my phone. We danced by the TV we never turned on and wondered would anyone miss us if we ran away. But this isn't one of those stories that ends up that way.

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1: News. I'm Pam Huso. A major pipeline in Saudi Arabia has been shut down after an attack by Houthi rebels. This as a U.S. military official details the devastation caused by an Iranian attack on a U.S. base in the region.
2: Acting Navy Secretary Hung Cao discussing the extent of damage to the naval support activity Bahrain, telling the Epoch Times, quote, "They blew the hell out of Bahrain."
1: Fox's Kristen Goodwin, remembering 9/11.
3: 25 times we have gathered at this hallowed place and at Ground Zero in New York and a lonely field near Shanksville, Pennsylvania.
1: President Trump marking the milestone at the Pentagon. He is now in Ireland for talks with the president. 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
5: Oklahoma City Mayor David Holt is weighing in on the Trump administration's trade dispute with Canada. Holt tells News 4 having a trade war with Canada hurts the city and state.
6: It's been very concerning, the national rhetoric and the national policies, and ultimately very self-defeating. I mean, we will be the losers.
5: Holt says Canada is Oklahoma's most significant trade partner. He says we need our trade partners just as much as they need us, and this dispute is not needed. A Tulsa father is now facing charges after his 3-year-old son accidentally shot himself inside their home. Turns out the gun the child found and used yesterday was stolen out of Bartlesville. 20-year-old Keelan Thompson is charged with child neglect and concealing stolen property. The boy will be okay. In college football tomorrow, OU is on the road in Michigan. OSU is playing host to Oregon. Both those games kick off at 11. I'm Rex Oates.
4: This is the ONN, the Oklahoma News Network.
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0: who passed away in the World Trade Center on September 11th. 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

saw the old man's face. Front page obituary. He was a millionaire. He left his fortune to some guy he barely knew. His kids were mad as hell.

0: Yeah, perfect tune for a Saturday morning. Zach John King and Get to Drinking Coffee, that is. 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
2: Hey, it's Jacob Hackworth, and this is my debut single, What Took You So Long?

0: Southwest Oklahoma's Wheel Country Giant, KFXI, Marlowe, Lawton, Fort Sill, and Medicine Park.
1: I'm Paul Stevens. Friday ceremonies at the Pentagon in Arlington, Virginia, honoring lives lost in the September 11th terror attacks 25 years ago. This is President Trump.
2: When future generations come here in 25, 100, or 250 years from now, they will stand in a nation that is free and unyielding in the face of evil.
1: Similar ceremonies taking place at Ground Zero in New York City, also the Flight 93 Memorial in Shanksville, Pennsylvania. Today's a planned NASA SpaceX crewed mission launch to the International Space Station, now delayed.
3: The mission, known as Crew 13, was adjusted late last month after NASA found an oxidizer leak in the propulsion system of the SpaceX Dragon capsule.
1: And that's Fox's Jeff Manasso. 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
5: A fifth grade student has died after collapsing during a football practice at Millwood Public Schools in Oklahoma City. The district says Jahir Booker collapsed Thursday afternoon and the 11-year-old died at the hospital. School officials say counselors and other supportive services will continue to be made available for students and staff. The Muscogee Creek Nation is raising the minimum wage for tribal employees. Michael Board has more.
6: The tribe currently offers a $15 an hour minimum wage. This increase will come in phases up to $16.67 next month, to $18 next year, and to $20 an hour in October of 2028. The current minimum wage in Oklahoma is $7.25. I'm Michael Board.
5: And I'm Katie Gray.
4: This is the ONN, the Oklahoma News Network.
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Great new stuff there, Megan Maroney and Medicine. Of course, she's another one up for Female Vocalist of the Year. And then up for Song of the Year for Beautiful Things. Fingers crossed for old Megan. It's Conman Live and Loud, folks. Stick tight. Just keeps getting better and better from here on out. John Morgan and Cole Swindell next.

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0: Giant, KFXI, Marlow, Lawton, Fort Sill, and Medicine Park.
1: Cam Puzo. President Trump is weighing in on the escalating trade war with Canada.
2: The United States has been ripped off for 50 years by Canada. We don't need their product and they need our product. They do all of their business almost with us and we do very little with them.
1: The president speaking from Dublin, Ireland, where he met with his Irish counterpart. An arrest in Mississippi following the death of Tasia Fortune, the mother of four, was found hanging from a tree behind a vacant house in Jackson.
3: This case remains active and additional arrests will be pending as our investigators continue to follow the evidence wherever it leads.
1: Police Chief Rochelle Brackney, Jacques Ratliff has been taken into custody. Autopsy results still pending. 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
5: Oklahoma City Mayor David Holt is weighing in on the Trump administration's trade dispute with Canada. Holt tells News 4 having a trade war with Canada hurts the city and state.
6: It's been very concerning, the national rhetoric and the national policies, and ultimately very self-defeating. I mean, we will be the losers.
5: Holt says Canada is Oklahoma's most significant trade partner. He says we need our trade partners just as much as they need us, and this dispute is not needed. A Tulsa father is now facing charges after his 3-year-old son accidentally shot himself inside their home. Turns out the gun the child found and used yesterday was stolen out of Bartlesville. 20-year-old Keelan Thompson is charged with child neglect and concealing stolen property. The boy will be okay. In college football tomorrow, OU is on the road in Michigan. OSU is playing host to Oregon. Both those games kick off at 11. I'm Rex Oates.
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7: My name is Seema. I used to be afraid of the waves. During big storms, waves flood my house because it floats on top of the water. My school floats on the water too. Save the Children helped us build it. Teacher picks me and my friends up in the boat and we go to school. I wear a life jacket because I can't swim. In the boat with teacher, we're not afraid. We sing and dance. At school, we read, we learn the alphabet, we count, and we sing songs. I love my teacher. She makes me smart. I study every day because I want to be a teacher like her.

0: Great tune for Jelly Roll. Man, what a big year for him. Of course, a massive tour followed by a massive divorce. Now he's going to take a little time off just to heal and recuperate. But nonetheless, a great tune right there. I am not okay. It's Con Man taking a quick peek at something interesting that went down this week in country music history. Back in the year 2009, Taylor Swift became the very first country music artist to win an MTV Video Music Award. Her acceptance speech, however, was famously interrupted by Kanye West, who grabbed the microphone and declared Beyonce should have won, creating one of the most infamous and awkward moments in award show history.
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8: Every day, the men and women of the United States Marine Corps demonstrate their commitment to defend the American way of life. 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As Marines, we take a stand for our nation, for us all. The few, the proud, the Marines.

0: Country Giant, KFXI, Marlowe, Lawton, Fort Sill, and Anadarko.
1: I'm Paul Stevens. President Trump in Ireland for talks about trade and economic concerns.
2: We heard the president wrap up those remarks at the U.S. ambassador's residence and really speaking to a multitude of different topics, especially trade tensions and the relationship between the U.S. and Ireland.
1: Fox says Alex Hogan in Dublin. Mr. Trump set to watch some of the Irish Open golf tournament on a course that he owns, of course, off the Atlantic coast. A man is arrested in Jackson, Mississippi in the hanging death of a young black mother of four. The suspect ID'd as Jacques Ratliff.
3: Our investigators will continue to examine the evidence, follow leads, continue to conduct interviews, pursuing any additional information.
1: Jackson Police Chief Rochelle Brackney, the 29-year-old victim, Taisha Fortune, found dead August 3rd, hanging in the backyard of a property in Jackson. 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
4: This is news from the Oklahoma News Network.
5: A fifth-grade student has died after collapsing during a football practice at Millwood Public Schools in Oklahoma City. The district says Jahir Booker collapsed Thursday afternoon, and the 11-year-old died at the hospital. School officials say counselors and other supportive services will continue to be made available for students and staff. The Muscogee Creek Nation is raising the minimum wage for tribal employees. Michael Board has more.
6: The tribe currently offers a $15 an hour minimum wage. This increase will come in phases up to $16.67 next month, to $18 next year, and to $20 an hour in October of 2028. The current minimum wage in Oklahoma is $7.25. I'm Michael Board.
5: And I'm Katie Gray.
4: This is the ONN, the Oklahoma News Network.
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0: Good Saturday morning, Southwest Oklahoma. It's the morning after Under the Friday Night Lights, and we've got every coach in the area lined up to break down last night's big games. The wins, the tough battles, and the moments that had the stands on their feet. This is your Saturday morning coaches show with your host, Coach Roy Burt, bringing you the voices, the highlights, and the hometown pride that make our community shine. The Saturday Morning Coaches Show is brought to you by Vimy Ridge Baptist Church, Bank First, Rural Electric Cooperative, Thompson Pharmacy, Connection Church, Taco Tico, Eck Drug, Montgomery Tire and Alignment, New Hope Baptist Church, Joe's Marketplace and JK Gifts, Coach's Corner, Carl's Jr., Newberry Express Pharmacy, Ray of Hope Church, and BB&J Photography. And now we take you live to Coach's Corner in Duncan with your host, Coach Roy Burt, and producer Sherry Austin.
1: Just us? Okay. This is Roy Burt with Sherry from KFXI at Coach's Corner in Duncan for the week two high school football story. Saturday morning coaches show, morning after. Got some coaches, a lot of them in the store this morning, already eating some breakfast from Carl's. And, appreciate Carl's for feeding the coaches like they have for a long time down here. And Brianna Jones and Delisa, Rob, and all everybody down at Coach's Corner for setting us up with the venue. Sherry and I have a great place to have the show, and Sherry is the reason we do the show. Couldn't do it without her. Wouldn't happen without Sherry. And I'm just the guy that talks about stuff that's second nature to me, and she's got me on here for that. But she's the reason we do the show. Sherry from KFXI, and got some coaches in to talk to about the players, and that's why we do it. We do it for the players, and the coaches are the ones that can talk about the players. And we always start with some scores, and I think we got to do a remote after the radio show, coaches show here this morning over at Fuquay Park. What is that, Sherry?
2: It is United Way Barbecue Cook-Off.
1: I saw that on KFX, Channel 7 last night, mm-hmm. on the news. It had a couple of guys on there that were talking about it, and they opened it up last night, and it goes today, and you're doing the remote down there.
2: Yes, and the people can come in after they've finished judging, buy their armband for $10, and have something to eat from each one of the people who were in the cook-off.
1: And also, that gets your kids on in Kiddyland,
2: yes.
1: doesn't it?
2: Yes.
1: Huh?
2: Yes.
1: The kids get to do Kiddyland with the armband.
2: Yes.
1: With the armband and barbecue. It's a barbecue cook-off, kind of, isn't
2: yes.
1: it?
2: It is.
1: Okay.
2: And they have some tremendous food.
1: Yeah, I bet it's good. I bet it's really good. Okay, we're going to start off with some 6A scores. Probably best team in the state. Best team, I'd like to see them play South Lake Carroll down north of Fort Worth. I'd like to see Bigsby play one of those good Texas teams to see what that would be like. And anyway, Bigsby, Jinx is good. Jinx is good, and 13-6 game. Bigsby barely won it, but they've been the class of 6A for about 10 or 12 years now. Bigsby has, and they're the real deal. Beat Jinx last night in one of the two or three biggest games in the state of Oklahoma in all classes last night. Bigsby over Jinx, 13-6. Mustang is good this year. Mustang is going to contend in 6A, beat Norman High. 44-6, Mustang did. And Mustang, like I said, is going to be a contender in 6A. For a team on this side of the state over here, we've had a lot of trouble for the last 20, 25 years of dealing with the east side in 6A. But Mustang is a team that you're going to have to watch, and they're good. Choctaw's good, too. Choctaw's really good. They beat Union last night, 36-14. Union doesn't look the same as they have in the past, but Choctaw is good. Beat them 36-14, Tulsa Union. Congratulations to the Duncan Demons. Beat Eisenhower last night right here at Halliburton Stadium. I think it's McCaslin now, isn't it? McCaslin Field, Halliburton Stadium. That's the way that goes. Got my good friend Brandon Graham in here, a longtime buddy of mine, former Duncan Demon himself, to talk about the Demons beating Ike last night, 17-0. shut them out, played some great defense, and beat Eisenhower 17-0. Booker T over Putnam City 24-14. I tell you that score about Booker T because MacArthur scheduled Booker T in a non-district game for next week. MacArthur going to Tulsa to play Booker T up there in Tulsa. And, hey, sorry, if you're going to be a Bear, be a Grizzly. So that's what MacArthur's doing, scheduling Booker T, and they're going up there next week. They beat Putnam City 24-14. Booker T did. Muskogee and Dale Condit went from Wagner to Muskogee to take the Ruffers on. The only school, well, they have a, what is that school just right outside of Muskogee? I can't think of it. But anyway, Muskogee has the one school team, and they're 6A, and Dale's up there now, and former coach of Comanche beat Claremore 28-24. Congratulations, Dale Condit. In 5A last night, Newcastle over Blanchard 56-0. Guthrie over Bethany, first win of the season for the Blue Jays. Guthrie beats Bethany 28-0. Del City over Midwest City, big time, long time rivalry game in Greater Oklahoma City. Del City and Midwest City got it on last night. Del City 63, Midwest City 28. City Championship in Lawton last night was played. Congratulations to the Wolverines from Lawton High. Beats MacArthur 26-20. MacArthur had kind of dominated that city championship over in Lawton for the last 4 or 5 years, and Lawton High looks to be much improved this year. And I think they got a good-looking kid playing quarterback, and beat Mac last night 26-20. City champions, Lawton High Wolverines. Ardmore, looks like Ardmore, the Tigers are getting things together this year. Kind of fell on hard times the last few years, but Ardmore over Durant 41-0. Carl Albert, you know, I'm telling you about Carl Albert every week because

absolutely amazing. That is a high school football statistic, and I'm not a big statistics guy, but that is quite an accomplishment for the Carl Albert Titans. I know a number of their coaches up there, and, you know, it's they've just dominated 5A, and they're the class of high school football on this side of the state over here. Carl Albert, 56 in a row over McGinnis, 20-8 last night. Cash beat Altus. Cash Bulldogs off to a great start. Cash beat Duncan last week, opened up in 0 week with a win, and they beat Altus 42-18. Cash goes to 3-0 on the year. Got a new facility over there at Cash and got good things happening. Congratulations to Cash. One of the big games in the state, like I mentioned a while ago with Bigsby and Jinx, one of them, and, of course, the city championship at Lawton. But probably the biggest game in the area down here in southwest Oklahoma, especially Elgin Tuttle. The two teams that have played for the state championship the previous 2 years, in 2024, the Elgin Owls beat Tuttle for the state championship. In 2025, last year, Tuttle beats Elgin for the state championship in 4A. They got together in a non-district game over in Elgin last night, and Tuttle opened up with two wins. So did Elgin, and the Owls come out on top last night. Congratulations to them. Off to another great start, 28-14, but Tuttle will be there at the end. Elgin is bumped up in class to 5A this year, and Tuttle remains in 4A, and watch out for the Tuttle Tigers. They'll be there at the end. My two teams that I grew up with up there, went to high school in Wagner, played college ball at Tahlequah, and they got it on last night. Tahlequah over the Wagner Bulldogs, 20-3. Rob Renshaw and the Weatherford Eagles beat El Reno off to a 3-0 start, 35-0 over El Reno. Weatherford, Duncan Demons going to Weatherford to play the undefeated Eagles next week at Weatherford. And congratulations to the Eagles and my good friend Rob Renshaw up there. Off to a great start at 3-0, beat El Reno 35-0. Chickasha, congratulations to the Chicks. Beat Long Grove last night 52-26. Jones, state champions in 3A. I believe 3A, maybe 2A. I'm not sure. One of the two, but anyway, Jones beat Mount St. Mary's last night, 42-21. And I tell you that score because that's the Marlow Outlaws' next opponent, Mount St. Mary's. But Jones, state champions last year, I believe 2A. 2A, Jones won it, beat Washington in the state finals, and beat Mount St. Mary's 42-21. St. Mary's is who Marlow plays next week. Outlaws off to a great start after winning last night. Okay, Sulphur off to another great start. Sulphur Bulldogs with Jim Dixon looking down from heaven above, taking care of the Sulphur Bulldogs, and dogs been taking care of business. A big rivalry game down in southern Oklahoma. Sulphur over Davis, 28-6. Marlow Outlaws go to 3-0. 51-0 over Paul's Valley last night, going to Mount St. Mary's next week, and the Outlaws off to another great start. Congratulations to them. Game you heard right here on KFXI, and we will have Mount St. Mary's and Marlow this coming week. Washington Warriors over Purcell, 55-7. Still in 2A. Marietta's probably 2A. Ringling's probably Class A, still Class A. But Ringling, Sterling Coons, Tanner Coons, I don't know if Cooper's still there or not, but Ringling, 52, Marietta, 12. Congratulations to the Ringling Blue Devils and head coach Tanner Coons down there. Tishomingo beat Hilton, 24-16. Empire, congratulations to the Dogs. Got another win last night, opened in 0 week, and got another one and won one, and then lost last week, but beat Walters. Dogs over Walters, 35-6. Congratulations to Bodie Grice, head coach of the Comanche Indians. Got his first win as a head coach. Bodie and the Comanche Indians went up to Carnegie, beat

0: Carnegie last night, 21-8. Bodie's in the store this morning to talk to us about the big win for the Comanche Indians, and a congratulations to him. First win as a head coach. Okay, Merritt beat Apache 36-8. Mangum is good. Mangum's good this year. Beat Hobart last night, 56-7. Hobart had opened at 2-0, won their first two games, and then played the Mangum Tigers last night. Come up short. Mangum 56, Hobart 7. Mountain View beat Cordell. Mountain View, I think, is good this year. Mountain View over Cordell, 54-0. Hollis beat Tipton. Hollis is good. Hollis is real good this year, I think. Hollis beat Tipton, go to 3-0 on the season. Hollis over Tipton, 40-30. Barn burner game in Class B. Okay, Warika beat Elmore City last night, 46-0. Congratulations to the Eagles, 1-1. Okay, Ryan Cowboys opened with a loss last week, something that was unusual for the Cowboys. We got Tony and Grayson Tomberlin both in the store this morning to talk to us about the win over Velma last night, 58-8, Ryan over Velma. Rush Springs, 52, Bray, 0. Congratulations, Rush Springs. And Rush Springs goes to 3-0 on the season after dropping down in class and playing eight-man for the first time ever. Granfield over Central Marlow, 60-12. Dusty Kettner is here to talk to us about the Broncos. Granfield gets the win, 60-12 over Central. Temple won a game last night. Congratulations to the Temple Tigers, 36-16 over Maud. That's it, Sherry.
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0: Burke with Sherry from KFXI at Coach's Corner in Duncan for the Saturday Morning Coaches Show, week two, high school football. Thanks a lot to everybody for listening. Cut those scores a little shorter maybe today, Sherry, so we can get out of here. Got a lot of coaches, so we've got to give them time to talk. First one up is a longtime friend of mine, a boy that went to school here at Duncan, played for the Demons, and back here to coach the home team, and Brandon Graham. And Brandon, I want to say hello to Brandon's mom, Janie, out there. Janie's a great, great lady and a friend of my wife's and a friend of mine, too. And Janie's an old grandma now, just like my wife. And Brandon's little boy, Lit's youngest son, goes to the same daycare school that little Hazel goes to. My wife runs into Janie down there sometimes, but it's good to have Brandon here. And got a big win last night. Demons opened with a win over Altus, and then you know, Cash is much better this year, and they beat Duncan last week in week one, but come back last night at Halliburton Stadium right here in Duncan, beat Eisenhower 17-0. Good to have you, Brandon.
5: Hey, thanks for having me this morning. Glad to be here.
0: Hey, man. Demons must have played some good defense. I think, you know, Eisenhower was really not good at all last year, but I think they've improved a little bit. Have they?
5: They're a little bit better.
0: A little bit better?
5: We kind of came out a little flat, low energy to start. We're, you know, still pretty young, trying to figure out how to get it.
0: And sometimes, Brandon, I think you'll agree with me, your players, your kids, you can't fool them. They know. They know what we know. They know I hadn't been very good, and they know that, you know. But at the same time, you know, Ike's got a new coach that played on the Tim Reynolds team that was the so-called national champion, USA Today newspaper, all that, you know, back then. And then they've this Mayfield guy played on that team, and he'd been there at Ike, and I think he's trying to turn them around a little bit, and obviously – I think they used to not last year play any 17-0 games. So you guys must played some defense at least.
5: Yeah, we started off a little slow, you know, but held them to nothing in the first half, and then the second half we came out, tackled a lot better, played a little bit more sound technique in the second half defensively, keep them off the scoreboard.
0: What do you coach, Brandon? What position?
5: I coach the wide receiver.
0: Do you?
5: Yep.
0: You coach the wideouts?
5: Yep. No defense, just offense. So.
0: You coach the wide receivers. You know, forever and ever, I always thought it was about the quarterbacks. But it's three phases of it. If you're going to throw the ball, three things can happen. Two of them are bad. Yep. So, you know, what I learned and have learned is that obviously it's those guys up front, the linemen. If that quarterback don't have 4 seconds, forget it. It don't matter if you're Patrick Mahomes or who you are. If you don't have 4 seconds, so that's where it starts, is the guys up front. And I always talk about them because they're, you know, the people that nobody talks about except their coach or their mom, them guys that block up front. But at the same time, if those wide receivers, I think the most important part, I think they can all catch the ball. I say that. But then, you know, you see them drop them all the time. I think the most important part is learning how to get open, you know.
5: Yes.
0: Learning how to get open. Now, find those spots where you can get open. And if you get open, 9 times out of 10, those quarterbacks can find you. Do you find that?
5: Yeah, several of our concepts, you know, where the route is designed to find the holes, you know.
0: And the area of the field that's vacant.
5: Some of our receivers, you know, seeing it in a game is different than seeing it in practice, and getting those reps, we're starting to get a feel for those holes to set in, you know, and not run into coverage.
0: Yeah, that's it. Do you what do you do, like Are your pass routes for your receivers, are they designated distances on breaks?
5: Yes and no. We give them target areas, but it's more about timing than necessarily the yard.
0: Is that according to the D-back, what he does or what?
5: In certain cases, no. I'd say most of the time they're trying to get to a spot, you know, and that spot may move depending on the defense. But generally speaking, we're trying to get to a spot.
0: Okay, Brandon, I said a while ago that Sherry and I do this for the players. You got to tell me about your players. Talk about the guys that you coach, what are their names and some of them and how they're doing and all that.
5: Gotcha. We've got Eric Hernandez is one of our outside receivers. He's a senior. He can really go, one of our best kids. We've got C.J. Warner playing the slot. Really, really good kid. Both of those guys go both ways. Both are on defense as well. We actually have a freshman starting at our other outside, Leighton Toomey. He's been doing really well. He's acclimated well so far.
0: Does he start?
5: Yes, he's starting for us. And then we've got several more guys behind them that come in and fill the role. Sam Lipscomb is another guy that plays slot and a little bit of tight end for us. We kind of put those together to not have to personnel things as much. We can go to 10 and 11 with the same guys. We've got a pretty good group of receivers. I really like those kids.
0: You do? How do you guys call plays, Brandon, from the sideline? How do you call them? Do you call them with a runner, or do you call them with signals, or what do you do?
5: Well, we prefer to signal. Our offensive coordinator, you know, that's his go-to method is to signal in.
0: Signal.
5: In which we, the first two games, with, like I said, we're pretty young in some key areas, so we huddled up the first two games, and we started signaling back this week to try to get that tempo up a little more. And
0: what do you think's easiest for your guys in the huddle? The signals or the runner that comes in?
5: We like to signal. It's much easier because we can get the play out a lot quicker, and it goes to everybody at the same time. They don't have to come in and huddle, run back and forth. They're already in their position. You know, we'll call out the formation, and as they're moving over, then coach will have his play ready for to signal in the play, and then we're ready to go.
0: Okay. Hey, Brandon has his oldest son, 10 years old. They don't even have a league out at Abraisen anymore, do they, Brandon, did you say?
5: No, sir, they're playing in
0: all the peewee games? Or
5: Southwest Oklahoma-type league they travel around. So.
0: And so now this morning, your little boy that's 10 is playing in the peewee game, and that game is at Halliburton Stadium, right?
5: Correct. It's got right
0: fixed
5: now.
0: To kick off.
5: Any minute.
0: Any minute now, and that's why Brandon was first. He's got to get down there. And going to Weatherford. Weatherford's 3-0. They're going to be good.
5: They'll be good.
0: A good friend of mine coaches up there just like you. I know him just like you as well as you. And a good friend of mine named Rob Renshaw, and he's done a great job up there. And going to Weatherford, taking on the undefeated Eagles this week. Demons are 2-1. And is this your last non-district game?
5: Yes, sir.
0: You start district after the Weatherford game.
5: District next week, I believe, at home with Noble.
0: Okay, Brandon. Hey, buddy, glad you came. Tell your mom I said hey. And get down there and see that little boy throw down, okay?
5: Will do. Thank you. I appreciate
0: you
5: guys.
0: Thank you, Brandon. See you, buddy.
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0: We on? Okay, so Roy Burke with Sherry at Coach's Corner in Duncan for the Saturday morning Coach's Show, morning after week number two high school football. A lot of teams have played three games already because of the 0 week that starts the season off, and you can opt out of your second scrimmage and schedule a real game, and most coaches have started doing that, and I think that's a good idea. I'd rather play a game than scrimmage anyway, especially with the weather being like it was, and the weather's definitely been an issue this year and in years past. I know that, but I've talked to a number of coaches telling them about the show and everything in the off season here, and as they've started practice in August, a number of them have made mention of the fact that this summer has been more brutal than ever before, just the lack of rain and everything. But Rush Springs Redskins and Tim Beard, head coach down at Rush, up at Rush, Rush Springs, off to a 3-0 start, beat Elmore City in 0 week, and come back, run real Bray last night at halftime, 52-0. First time ever Rush Springs has dropped down in class to 8-man, and last week we had Braden Hill on, assistant coach of the Rush Springs Redskins, and he's back again to talk to us about the game at Bray. And, you know, that doesn't sound good for Bray, but irregardless of the scores and the wins and losses, I'm just glad Bray's playing.
11: Absolutely.
0: I'm glad they have a team, and Wade's out there, Wade Watley, and Wade's going to do a good job. But they're just, you know, my heart goes out to them. I love guys like that. That, you know, they just go out there and play and do the best they can and put up somewhat kind of a fight. Also, Braden has got his fine young daughter, Sage, right here with me this morning. She's the prettiest girl in town, and glad she's down here. She's 2 years old, and we're glad to have her here at the Coach's Show. Okay, Braden, talk to us about some of your guys up there at Rush Springs.
12: First off, I do want to give a shout-out to Bray. Those guys have really kind of bought in this year, and they're fighting hard, and, you know, they really, made us work for it last night. And so just a quick shout-out to those guys. Those guys deserve it for sure.
0: That's a great thing.
12: The community was good. So, yes, quick shout-out to those guys.
0: Dang right.
12: But, yeah, you know, we've been rolling. We've been playing well. I want to kind of give a shout-out to our offensive line. You know, Kay Jones is a senior there. He signed with UCO to go play already.
0: Really?
12: Yes. And he's really just kind of took that next step for us. And he just makes us a lot better on the offensive line. And so – He's been playing really well, and then we've got, you know, two receivers that's been playing well, and Derek Boyster and Bryson. Coach Beard's got nicknames for everybody, so yeah, I know him by Stinger. That's what they call him. But then we've had a couple of quarterbacks been playing well, and Barrett Birch, he's a freshman quarterback, been kind of our backup quarterback, but he came in and been playing some good minutes for us, and then our starting quarterback Leland Reed has been playing pretty well. So top to bottom, I think our guys have kind of been buying in. You know, they've been working hard the last 3 weeks, and no matter our opponent, it's just we keep that same mentality. And that's a credit to Coach Beard, because he gets those kids to, you know, give maximum effort.
0: Tim Beard is we talked last week, and hate to talk about somebody that behind his back like this, but he's not only a good coach, he's a great guy.
12: He's one of the best that you'll ever meet, man.
0: Isn't he great to work with?
12: He is.
0: It's like you being an assistant and all. And I guarantee you the way Tim Beard is, it's not like you work for him. You work with him.
12: Absolutely. You just said it perfectly. Yeah. That's exactly. He makes you feel, everybody feels so involved in the program. And, you know, again, this opportunity to be able to work for a guy like him, you can't pass up. So.
0: And yeah. But, you know, you said it. You said the word for, but the way Tim looks at it, it's with.
12: Absolutely.
0: That's the way his mindset is.
12: I agree.
0: You guys have responsibility. You have ownership in the team.
12: Yep.
0: There are certain responsibilities that you have that are going to be coming to play on Friday night,
12: yep.
0: and that's your job. And,
12: absolutely.
0: And, you know, that's the mark of a good head coach, and Tim is one, and you know this, but the mark of a good head coach, Braden, is one that surrounds himself with good assistants.
12: I agree.
0: And that's what he's done up there.
12: Well, I appreciate
0: it. Next is Temple.
12: We got Temple this week.
0: Got Temple.
12: Coming up, yeah.
0: Another team a lot like Bray.
12: Yep.
0: In that,
12: yep.
0: You know, congratulations. Way to go,
12: yeah.
0: Temple.
12: Yes,
0: way to
12: absolutely.
0: Go, Bray.
12: Get
0: way
12: a good
0: to go,
12: win.
0: Temple.
12: Yep.
0: Got a team, and the guys keep coming out, and you know as well as I do, Braden, it's easy to win. It's easy to accept winning.
12: It is.
0: But the way Temple and Bray are trying to establish something,
12: yep.
0: You know, get something going, you got to admire those guys.
12: I agree. Yes, I agree. Like I said, you know, Bray last night, they gave everything they had for the entire half. I mean, they never quit. They kept fighting hard. And so that's just a good, you know.
0: One more thing, Bray. Yeah. How many guys you got out?
12: We got 21 total. 21 total, yep. And, you know, that's another – we could give a shout-out to our scout guys. Our scout guys is – oh, I've been coaching football for a total of almost 10 years now, and it's one of the best scout groups we've had in a long time. So,
0: awesome.
12: Yeah, it's a good
0: group. They give you a good look.
12: Great look.
0: Gave you a great look.
12: They are. So.
0: And makes practice kind of go like it ought to go.
12: Absolutely.
0: You know, and
12: very competitive.
0: As opposed to teams like Bray and Temple probably that don't have a lot of guys out, it's an effort to just go out there with four or five guys.
12: Absolutely.
0: Sometimes. Hey, Braden Hill, head basketball coach at Rush Springs now, and assistant with Tim Beard up there. Rush Springs Redskins again off to a great 3-0 start, and bring your little pretty daughter Sage back.
12: We will.
0: Sometime.
12: And we will.
0: Glad you came, darling. I love the kids. Love the kids down here at Coach's Corner.
12: Thanks for having us.
0: Okay, see you, Braden.
12: Yes, thank you.
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0: This is Roy Burke with Sherry from KFXI at Coach's Corner for the Saturday Morning Coach's Show. Week 2, high school football. Everything you want to know about high school football, listen up every Saturday morning. We'll try to fix you up. If you don't know some scores, kind of hard to get scores unless you're, especially if you're like me, if you're technologically stupid and don't get on the computer and do all that stuff and get on Squirtle and all. There's no newspapers on Saturday. I'm a newspaper guy. Me and Sherry were talking about that a while ago. I'm old school and I read the newspaper. And, you know, can't find any scores anywhere. Like in 0 week, we didn't have a show. I had to call down here, talk to Brianna Jones and get some scores. So if you don't know any, that's how we start every Saturday morning with some scores. We try to do area scores and within the listening area, and sometimes scores of interest, you know, like me, if you're a junkie on football and all, you need to know some 6A stuff. But right now I got next coach up, Jackson Billingsley, second year out at Empire. Dogs off to a good start. Got a new coach. He came last week, and Coach McDaniel, isn't that right?
14: Yes, sir.
0: Okay, and Coach McDaniel came last week, and the new guy at Empire, and Brant Hayes moved on out to Hollis, didn't he?
14: Yes, sir.
0: And Brant went out to Hollis, and Hollis is great. They're good. They're almost good every year. But anyway, he went to Hollis, and Coach McDaniel from Munster, Texas, came up, got the head coach job, and Jackson Billingsley, second year out there at Empire. And Empire bumped up in class and got off to a good start, though. You know, beat Walters last night 35-6, and opened with a win over Comanche in 0 week, and then, of course, lost to Mangum, who is really good this year. Mangum beat Hobart last night, but to go 3-0. But Jackson, it's good to have you. Glad you came, man.
14: Thank you for having me.
0: Okay, what do you coach out there? What positions?
14: I'm the receivers and DB coach.
0: D-backs and receivers. You know, they kind of go hand in hand, don't mm-hmm. they?
14: Yep.
0: They kind of go hand in hand. The D-backs are trying to cover the receivers.
14: Yep.
0: The receivers are trying to beat the D-backs, and that's a good combination to coach out there. And what does Keith coach?
14: He is our linebackers, offensive line, and he is also our defensive coordinator.
0: Keith is the offensive D-coordinator.
14: D-coordinator, yes, sir.
0: He's a great guy. He's a longtime friend of mine. And, about your receivers and your D-backs, Jackson, mm-hmm. out on the hill, talk about them, and I want you to call them by name. Tell me who they are and how those guys are doing, because those guys that have been out there in this heat every day – they need to be recognized,
14: yeah.
0: man.
14: Yeah.
0: You know, we can't pay them, mm-hmm. so this is what they get.
14: Yeah.
0: They listen to this radio show and hear their coach, Jackson, Coach Billingsley, comes on. If he calls them and talks about them, well, that's payment. That's all they get. So talk about them a little bit, Jackson, some of your guys.
14: Yeah, so last night, Baylor Blair, Baylon Jackson, Jason Todd, Daniel Wyatt, all four of those guys were able to get a reception, at least one or two receptions last night. Jason Todd had two touchdowns. He had a receiving touchdown, and he had a rushing touchdown. Baylon Jackson had a receiving touchdown as well. Had two receiving touchdowns, but one of them got called back due to a blindside block. Baylor Blair had a couple of receptions himself, one for a big gain. But, yeah, our receivers played a really good game. Really blocking their butts off was the key thing. And that's kind of the, you know, routes are a good thing too, but it also starts up with the blocking up front. You know, you got to be able to block if to establish a run game. And if our receivers can't block, how can we trust them to go get the ball?
0: That's what we talked about a while ago with Brandon Graham.
14: Yeah.
0: You were sitting right there, and we were talking about that very same thing that you mentioned right there. It starts with those guys up front.
14: Mm-hmm.
0: And that quarterback is, you know, to me, you know, that's the only thing I thought was important, Jackson, was the quarterback. Well, he's not. That's it. You know, it's a three-phase thing, and starts with the guys up front, that
14: yes,
0: center,
14: sir.
0: The guards, the tackles, to give that quarterback 4 seconds. And then your guys, what I think is most important, your guys have to get open.
14: Yeah.
0: And do y'all have designated routes of depth and things like that, Jackson?
14: So there are certain routes where we say, hey, you have to run this many yards and come back this many yards to get open. Like one of our stop routes is you got to go 7 yards, come back to five.
0: Sure.
14: You know, like a lot of our deep routes, our posts and everything, we tell them to go a certain amount of yards and then cut in. You know, we make sure that they have inside releases, outside releases on whatever route we're running.
0: When they leave the line of scrimmage.
14: When they leave the line of scrimmage.
0: Release means when the ball is snapped and they leave to the D-back's outside shoulder
14: or
0: his inside shoulder.
14: Yes, sir. Yes, sir. And so we really try to focus on that just to try to get those guys open. And once they get open and they create some space, they're able to go get the ball and do a pretty good job. So
0: that to me is nothing is more important than the guys up front, that 4 seconds that quarterback has to have. But to me, like I mentioned with Brandon a while ago, three things can happen and two of them are bad. So when you throw it. So to me, that receiver learning and knowing how to get open.
14: Yes, sir.
0: And work to open areas on the field and things like that, you know, I think that's something that a coach needs to do with guys like that.
14: Mm-hmm.
0: Teach them how to get open, you know, and show them. But don't you have a quarterback that played last year?
14: Yes, sir. Bryce Shaver.
0: Yeah.
14: Senior this year.
0: Yeah, that's what I thought. Okay.
14: He's been at Empire for 4 years now.
0: Yeah.
14: Freshman all the way up to the senior year. Really good athlete, really good kid. Knows the offense, knows the quarterback position. He knows when the pocket's collapsing, knows when to get out, knows when to just use his feet. Very smart kid. Got a great arm on him. And so he's just one of those guys that just knows the game of football and that has really developed over the time. He's a completely different player than what he was last year. He's always willing to learn, always willing to grow. And that's the best thing a kid can have is being coachable.
0: Coachable is a big deal.
14: Yeah.
0: And there's no substitute for intelligence.
14: Mm-hmm.
0: There absolutely isn't, unless it's speed.
14: Yeah.
0: Unless you can do 4.3.
14: Yeah.
0: But, the smart – and, you know, they get smarter the more they play.
14: Mm-hmm.
0: The more they play. The boy's been out there 4 years. And now it's his last year to play, and you can depend on him, can't you?
14: Yeah. Yeah, we can definitely depend on
0: him. So, okay, this is a new deal as far as your scheduling and going up to 11-man like you have. You've got a team that probably I don't remember Empire ever playing in Tonkawa.
14: Yes, sir.
0: Tonkawa's coming to the hill this week, aren't they?
14: Yes, sir.
0: Coming to Empire out on the hill. Tonkawa, way up far as far north as you can go in northern Oklahoma, coming down to play Empire in a non-district game, right?
14: Yes, sir.
0: And you told me during the break, Jackson, that, okay, since you went up into Class A and now you're playing 11-man, a completely new district, name some of those teams that you guys will be playing in district on down the trail.
14: So we'll be playing Moreland.
0: Moreland?
14: Carnegie.
0: Yeah.
14: Thomas Faye Custer. Hobart. Southwest Covenant. And Apache.
0: Thomas has been good.
14: Yes.
0: The Thomas Terriers have been good. And Southwest Covenant, I think, has been good lately, haven't they? And so a new district, a lot of new teams, and another one coming up this week in a non-district game, Tonkawa. Dogs off to a 2-1 start. And congratulations to my friend Keith Burton out there doing a good job coaching the defense. Congratulations to you, Jackson, and thank you for coming to the radio show.
14: Thanks.
0: Is this your first time for coming?
14: This is my first time.
0: Hey, man, you've done a great job.
14: Thank you.
0: Thank you very much for being here. Where are you from?
14: I am from, actually, Comanche.
0: Are you from Comanche?
14: Mm-hmm.
0: Awesome. Well, we're glad to have you here at the radio show, and come back next Saturday or send old Keith or somebody from Empire, because we got to talk to Empire every Saturday, okay?
14: Yes, sir.
0: Thank you for coming, bud.
14: Thank you for having me.
0: Nice to meet you.
14: Good to meet you.
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0: This is Roy Burke with Sherry from KFXI at Coach's Corner for the Saturday morning Coach's Show. Morning after, just like old Brandon Graham a while ago, another longtime friend of mine, a boy I've known since he was a little bitty dude and out at Central. And he's a homeboy from out there. He's come back to coach the homeboys. Dusty Kettner, head coach of the Central Broncos, and I knew Dusty when he was a little boy and coached his brother, Johnny, and know all those. That's where I started out there at Central, and have a certain soft spot in my heart for the Central Broncos. And Dusty is, they've got some continuity now out there with Dusty being there the last two or three years, and, you know, got off to a good start in 0 week with a win over Velma. And then last night, Granfield wheels came off a little bit, lost 60-12. But Dusty is a regular here at the radio show, and we love having him, and we like to talk about Central football. And so, not a good night, huh, dude?
20: It was rough. It was rough.
0: Yeah. Didn't play good, what?
20: Just well,
0: not play good.
20: We didn't play great, I mean. But the deal is, I looked up that one time, and we had two freshmen and four sophomores on the field.
0: Yeah.
20: We're young. Yeah. We're going to have some growing pains.
0: Yeah.
20: Those younger kids, I mean, they're giving it all they got. They just, you know, they're competing against juniors and seniors. I mean, it'll make us better in the future.
0: Yeah.
20: But.
0: Yeah. Hey, that's one thing about football. You know this as well as I do, Dusty. Football's not fair.
20: No.
0: It's not fair. There's nothing fair about it. It's just like life.
20: Sure.
0: Life's not fair, and that's one of the things that football does for a young man. It teaches him about perseverance. It teaches him about handling adversity, about, hey, there's a lot of dang difference in a 14-year-old boy and an 18-year-old
20: oh,
0: 100%.
20: Boy.
0: See?
20: Yes.
0: And, you know, it's not like that in other sports or events. It's kind of evened up and matched up. It don't match up like that.
20: No.
0: It's bigger, faster, stronger.
20: No, 100%.
0: It's just what it is. And
20: yes.
0: You talking about freshmen and sophomores out there, there's a lot of difference in playing an 18-year-old senior.
20: Yes,
0: you know?
20: 100%. I mean, we have a good group of older guys, but we just don't have very many of them.
0: Yeah.
20: I mean, and that's the deal. I mean, we're gonna take our lumps this year.
0: Yeah.
20: But
0: who are you? Talk about some of those freshmen and sophomores, you know, that are out there. And, they know that those other guys are older and bigger, faster, stronger, but they still run out there and throw down and do the best they can, and that's all you can ask.
20: Yes.
0: Is if they'll just play hard. Talk about some of those young kids.
20: Well, my three freshmen that actually got on the field and played a little bit, actually a couple of them played quite a bit. Jordan James, he's a plays cornerback for us. I mean, he's a freshman, you know. The receivers are head and shoulders taller than him, but he's our leading tackler. He'll stick his nose in there.
0: Yeah.
20: I mean, he does. I mean, it's always 5-10 yards down the field.
0: Yeah.
20: You know, because he's a corner.
0: Yeah.
20: But he does a good job. Braden Brown came in yesterday at corner, and of course, the kid he was covering was almost 2 feet taller than him. It looked like.
0: Yeah.
20: And but he played it well.
0: Yeah.
20: I mean, he didn't got a pass breakup. He played well. And then Bryce Sellers came in late to play a little linebacker for us, made good reads, got his nose in there. I mean, we have a solid group, you know, and they're going to be there, help us out in the future. It's just, you know.
0: Right now, it's growing pains.
20: 100%.
0: And, you know, but at the same time, you know, me and you both, we know that I've got to admire young men like that come up and stick their nose in there and make a tackle on an 18-year-old dude.
20: When they're getting outweighed by 100 pounds, I mean, that's impressive.
0: Go.
20: I mean, nobody ever outweighed me by 100 pounds,
0: yeah,
20: so I don't know that feeling. But.
0: No, but you know what it's like.
20: Oh, 100%.
0: You put yourself in their place.
20: Yes.
0: You know, and, you know, that takes a lot of courage, as
20: sure.
0: a matter of fact. And, you know, so I've got to admire those boys like that. But, you know, getting off to a win like you did in 0 week over Velma, and then, you know, things kind of – but, you know.
20: And we've had a couple injuries since then.
0: Yeah.
20: I mean, and the older guys.
0: Yeah.
20: You know, we've lost two seniors for the year.
0: Oh, man.
20: So, you know, it's just that –
0: That you started with.
20: Yes.
0: In the Velma game.
20: Yes.
0: Okay.
20: So, and once again, it's the next man up, and it just happens next man up are freshmen and sophomores.
0: Yeah.
20: So.
0: And, again, you know, I've got to admire those guys. And it's just like we talked about Bray and Temple and the lack of numbers that they have. You start getting kids hurt like you're talking about your older kids, and you're down to how many now?
20: Well, we still have 20 on the team, but –
0: Yeah.
20: 18 suiting up.
0: Okay.
20: So.
0: Okay. You know, that doesn't seem like many, but at the same time, you know, that number is at least a number that you can have kind of a traditional organized practice.
20: Yes, yes.
0: Can't you?
20: As long as we have 16, yeah. that's the magic number for eight
0: man. Yeah. Well, okay, man. You got who did you say? Oh, you got Ryan.
20: Ryan.
0: Got Ryan coming to Central. And Ryan opened with a week one loss and then won last night. And, defending state champions. And, I know they lost a lot of players. And Tony and Grayson are here to talk to us like they always are about Ryan football. But, graduation is just part of it. And you lose players. I'm going to tell you, this as well as I do. It's like preaching to the choir me saying this. But anything can happen in a one-game situation.
20: Exactly.
0: One game. If you played them four times, they'd probably win three. But in a one-game situation, I don't care. It's like a playoff game. I don't care. That's why a team that finishes fourth in their district can beat a district champ every year.
20: And last year against Ryan.
0: Yeah.
20: That was our best game.
0: Yeah, okay.
20: And I think we scored more on them last year than anybody else the entire year.
0: Yeah, and they were undefeated state champions.
20: And they were undefeated, and we showed up that day, and we played a really good game. I mean, they beat us, and they beat us bad, but we played a really good game.
0: Yeah,
20: so
0: that's all that matters. You know, you can't ask them to win. You can ask them to play hard.
20: Sure.
0: And if they do that, man, they won.
20: Yes.
0: They won. Now, you know, they were winners because they gave it all they had, and that's all a mule can do is his best. And that's what your kids are doing out there, and I'm proud of them. I'm proud of you, and I'm proud of you for doing what you've done out there with Central and hanging with them and sticking it out. And you're a great role model for them, Dusty. And I'm glad to say that you're a regular here at the radio show and longtime friend of mine. Him and his brother both. And man, that's where I started out there. Me and old Ray McCarter go way back and. And boy, the Broncos, they've got a special place in my heart, and I'm for them every week. And, hey, man, just keep hanging in there. You're going to win some games. Hey, thanks for coming, Dusty.
20: Thank you.
0: Appreciate it, bud. 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
0: This is Roy Burke with Sherry at Coach's Corner. Saturday morning Coach's Show, morning after week two high school football. Everything you want to know about high school football in the area. Got a lot of coaches that come to the show and talk about their players and their games the night before. And a lot of the guys that come, don't have a good night on Friday night. And I admire those guys because they're better people than I am. Because I wouldn't. I was the worst loser on the planet. I mean, I was
5: Was or still is?
0: Well, I still would be. I still would be. I don't think I could ever change that. But a guy that doesn't know that much about losing is Tony Tomberlin. He did not lose a one last year. We talked about it last week, and you know, I don't want to keep, you know, bringing it up and all because it's old news and all that, but everything's about what have you done for me today. And, you know, but at the same time, you know, I want to mention it again quickly. You know, the undefeated season, state champion with both of his sons, Kyson Big Hoss on the offensive and defensive line for him last year, and then his son Grayson coming out of Southern Nazarene to come to Ryan and be an assistant coach with him, and winning them all and winning the state championship in the finals by 30 again. Like I told you last week, it's just a tremendous accomplishment. And we've had state champions here at the radio show before, but I just don't remember them. I don't remember when it was, but having Tony last year, it was a treat, and he's always been a regular here for years and years. He comes up 81 and makes the show, and had a big game with Velma last night, 158-8. And, you know, Velma off to a slow start, but Ryan kind of got in gear last night. And so talk to us about them Broncos this year, Tony.
5: Cowboys.
0: Again.
5: Cowboys.
0: Now listen,
5: Cowboys.
0: Cowboys. Cowboys. What did I say?
5: Broncos.
0: Broncos.
5: Yeah. Cowboys, Broncos, horses.
0: That was dusty. What's the difference? Okay. That's what my wife would say. What's the difference? Okay.
5: Oh, no, man, I'm sorry.
0: Cowboys.
5: Right. Yeah, well, last night's game, you know, we started off.
0: Hey, man. Well, okay, back to what I was talking about. What have you done for me today?
5: Yeah. Well, like I said, we started off with surreal and week one, and, you know, that was a tough loss for us. We go in halftime, we're up, you know, and I think a lot of it, like I said last week, was – you know, I take the blame for that one. Didn't have the kids in as good shape as what I thought we was in, and so we really bared down on them this past week on trying to get in a lot better shape, and kind of focused on that, and really felt like last night that we were. You know, momentum and winning, though, has a lot to do with how good a shape you're in. And, you know, we lost momentum against Surreal and started getting beat in the second half, and all of a sudden we were out of shape. Last night we were winning, things going pretty good, we got momentum, and hey, we're feeling good. So a lot of that, you know, a lot of that's mentality too, and we talked to the kids about that, about being mentally strong and overcoming obstacles and adversity, and you know, you just got to be able to overcome that in games and in life or whatever it may be. But you know, we put some things together. We challenged the kids before the game, you know, we got to get this ship righted. And you know, we had a lot of mistakes, a lot of bad snaps, you know, rolling the ball on the ground over the top of a quarterback's head, hitting the quarterback in the hands and taking off the ball. I mean, just, you know, things that as a coach just, you know, drive you crazy because it's things that's, should be second nature.
0: And seem like they're very, very simple things.
5: Simple things.
0: Like the bad snaps,
5: Yes, bad snaps. And I will have to say, and we all know this as coaches and as fans of football in general, is, you know, playing center is probably the hardest job on the field.
0: I've talked about that with
5: several times. Several times.
0: And you've heard me say
5: that
0: in the show. I think it's the most underrated
5: position. It is. I mean, you're expecting this kid to step and snap a football at the same time for it to be perfect every time he does it and go get a block, you know? And, you know, so, I mean, that's tough. And, you know, but yet still we practice it a lot. Yeah. And so as coaches, we expect it to be better than what it was last night. And, you know, we had good rushing yards. We had good passing yards. Grayson, his goal going into the game last night was he wanted to be more balanced passing and running. And Grayson, you know what your percentage was? You hadn't figured it yet. We was probably pretty close to, not counting our last drive, probably pretty close to 50-50 on our pass run. And that's kind of his goal as a coach, was wanting to try to throw the ball a bit more last night. And we had, two or three touchdown passes? I don't remember. You know, kid, we call him Crash. Eston Hardy, couldn't think of his name, threw the ball real well last night. And, you know, he had a good game, and we caught the ball well. We ran the ball well. We blocked you. I mean, we did a lot of good things. Haven't broke the film down yet, but when we do, I'm sure we're going to see a lot of bad things that we did too.
0: Well, do you are you doing primarily kind of, is your terminology and everything the same, and your formations and stuff, is it the same as what you done last year?
5: Yes, yes. Everything's the same.
0: Everything's the same.
5: Yep, everything's the same so far, yeah.
0: If it ain't broke, don't fix it.
5: Don't fix it, right.

0: Had one kid that got sick on us right before the game. And then we had a kid that had to sit a game last night. And we got a kid that got hurt against Surreal, broke his lower leg, chipped a bone in his lower leg against Surreal. So he'll be out for a few weeks. We started with 18, I think. Yeah. But last night we had, 14 maybe suited up. I don't remember exactly. Yeah. But and it's not that we've lost one kid for the entire year. We had a kid broke his leg. Axel Burkhalter, a little freshman boy, broke his leg in a scrimmage against Elmore. So he'll be out the entire season. But other than that, I mean, theoretically, we should have 17 kids.
1: Okay.
0: So.
1: Hey, I want you to do one thing here. I want you to do this because this is something I like to do with a lot of the coaches, and you know it. You know it. You've been coming here as long as I have. Tell me about call your linemen's names.
0: Yes.
1: Your guys that play interior,
0: yep.
1: Guards, tackle, center. Talk about those guys. Tony.
0: Well, our center is Noah Morales.
1: Okay.
0: He's a kid, didn't play for us last year. He came out this year, and he's doing a really good job for us so far. Our left guard is Grayson Barnes. He got a lot of playing time last year on our state team. And then our right guard is Tegan Hardy. And he got a lot of playing time last year. You know, those three guys are basically our interior center guards. And then our tight end is Billy Baggett. He's a sophomore kid that he moved to Ryan last year as a freshman. Him and his family moved up from Texas. Really good kid. Football knowledge-wise, he's getting there. He was on our team last year, but didn't get a whole lot of playing time because he just knowledge-wise wasn't there yet. But he's really starting to come into his own, and he's our tight end and plays defensive end for me on defense. Our other X or tight end, whatever you'd want to call him on the other side, is Keelan Rodriguez started for us there last night. And we also have Adriel Greason. And both of those kids, they're seniors, and they've played with for us for 4, 5, 6 years, however long it's been. They were both with as starters last year on our state team. Defensively, same guys on the other side.
1: Yeah,
0: you
1: sure,
0: know,
1: sure.
0: They're the same ones on the other side of the ball.
1: Sure.
0: And, you know, but, you know, our offensive line is starting to gel. They're coming together. You know, we knew that was going to be the one spot that we was going to have a lot of growing pains, just because of they're all new kids, new starters.
1: Yeah, sure.
0: You know, they've been around the system. They know what's going on. But as a coach, you know, it takes a while for those kids, for their communication to get where it needs to be at, and figuring out where their buddy's going to be at them, you know, beside them on the next play. But they're getting there. They're getting there.
1: You still got Zach and Tony Roberts?
0: Yes, they're still both helping. Yes, they're still there. And then we have Jonah Mead. He's our baseball coach, and he helps us. And he's kind of our tech guy.
1: Yeah.
0: He does a lot of our technology-type stuff for us. And then we've given him a lot bigger role this year on the offensive line, and he's doing a tremendous job. I don't know. We got home last night, and he had already broke down his part of the film. And you know how many times the percentage that we won, what he calls winning the offensive line, and that's getting the line drove past 2 yards, and you know, which was a really low percentage, but yet still he already had that done, and you know, so he's really putting a lot of effort in this year on
1: that's great,
0: you know,
1: man.
0: And he's doing a good job with our offense. And Coach Roberts helps him; they help each other on the offensive and the defensive line. So,
1: and you know this as well as I do, and I mentioned it a while ago. I haven't talked about it that much on the show here, but you being the head coach and all, and just like I was at a lot of places for a number of years, I think the mark of a good head coach like yourself is one that surrounds himself with good assistants.
0: Oh, sure. No doubt about it.
1: You have done that.
0: No doubt about it. These guys, they work so hard.
1: Don't they?
0: They work tremendously hard. You know, Coach Roberts had a birthday, was it Thursday or Friday? I don't know. He was 67. And he's out there.
1: Oh yeah,
0: he's
1: out
0: mowing
1: there.
0: The fields.
1: Heck
0: he's
1: yeah.
0: Helping, and it eats him to the core days that he can't be out there.
1: Yeah.
0: You know, and we're all trying to get him. You know, take a little bit lighter role. You don't have to be there every day. I mean, you've taught us well, and you know we'll be okay. You manage us, and we'll be okay, Coach. And then he wants to be there. He wants to be there, and he does a really good job. And you know he's. like I said, he had a birthday the other day, and we all celebrated.

0: Right, and he's 67 years old, and he still loves being out there on the football
1: Dang
0: field.
1: Dang right, man.
0: You know.
1: Garrett, does Grayson call plays for you?
0: Grayson's offensive coordinator.
1: He calls plays.
0: He does all the offense.
1: That's good.
0: Yep. And does a really good job.
1: We were talking
0: over there a while ago, just the system that he's got on because we're no huddle, we're high tempo, the system that he's got with communication with the guys on the field has really worked out well for us the last 2 years.
1: That's great, yeah. Man. Hey, and you're going to Central.
0: To Central.
1: This is a deal this week, going to Central,
0: To
1: right?
0: Central, yep. Going to Central, and I know they've struggled the last couple of weeks, but we've been watching them against Velma, and they've really, you know, Coach Kettner does such a great job with those guys over there. And
1: he does, man.
0: And he gets numbers out, and I know they're struggling a little bit right now with, I don't know, there's some kids or number. I don't know what all is going on. You know, I've just heard him kind of talking about it. But he does a really good job with those kids over, and he'll have them ready to play. And you know, they gave us a tough game last year, and he was correct earlier.
1: Yeah,
0: they scored the most points against us, any team of the year last year.
1: And you played Tipton twice.
0: We played Tipton
1: and
0: twice.
1: And beat them twice. Central put more points on you than anyone.
0: We had two kickoff returns against us last year for a touchdown, and one of those came against Central. Yeah. You know, so he does a good job over those kids. Always play hard. Play hard.
1: You know, from just talking to you about this year and all, one thing I'd like to say, I think Surreal's pretty good.
0: Surreal's pretty good,
1: aren't they?
0: And they are in such a tough district.
1: Yeah. Okay.
0: Holy smokes, they're in a tough district. Okay. They got them and Velma. I mean, excuse me, them and at Central, Hollis. Rush Springs. Ellick.
1: Yeah.
0: Warika.
1: That's who Surreal
0: is. They're in a tough district. I mean, it's going to be a battle.
1: They're pretty good.
0: They're good, and it's going to be a battle for that district over there. It's going to be tough. But they are good.
1: Tony Tomberlin and Grayson here in the store this morning, as Tony always is, defending state champion, undefeated season, won the finals by 30, and I don't mind being a broken record and saying that over and over, because I don't think he minds hearing it.
0: Yeah, it's always nice to hear.
1: I'm going to drive it home, man. I think that's something that's cool. I think it's just great. And he's not only a great coach, he's a great guy and a good friend of mine and of the radio shows. And we appreciate Tony being here. And we're going to take a little break now and come back with Comancheer Velma.
0: All right,
1: thanks, Tony.
0: Appreciate it.
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0: I beat Carnegie 21-8, and this week you got an open date, do you? Bodie, is that right?
1: Yes, sir.
0: Got an open date, and you come back after that with who?
1: Minko.
0: With Minko.
1: Start district
0: Minko's
1: play.
0: Usually pretty good.
1: They are.
0: Minko's usually pretty good. I used to know a bunch of those Minko kids, and I think they still have the same coach there that they've had forever. One of the Wardlow guys is...
1: No, he's at Blanchard now.
0: Okay,
1: Jones.
0: Blanchard?
1: Jones, old head coach.
0: Or somewhere like that. They do have a new guy at Minko.
1: They
0: okay,
1: do.
0: But anyway, I know a bunch, used to know a bunch of the Minko kids because they came to a camp that we had for years and years up in the city, and they've always been good. Minko's been a real good Class A school for a long time. But, like we talked about when you first came in a while ago, good bus ride home from Carnegie last night, and it's good to win one, and I'm happy for you, and I'm happy for the Comanche kids, and practice for the next 2 weeks in the open date week is going to be better. It's going to be better because you won one, and that's a good thing, and 21-8, what was the score at half, Bodie?
1: 14-0.
0: 14-0, y'all.
1: Yes, sir.
0: And come out, scored one the second half, and they scored one, but beat them 21-8. And talk to me a little bit about the game, how'd it go, how'd it feel, all this and that, and some of your players that you're proud of, and how your guys play. Obviously, good defense.
1: Yeah, I thought we played well. I thought we played hard at times. We had flashes of being really good.
0: Yeah.
1: We also had times we looked pretty terrible.
0: Yeah,
1: we probably dropped 6 interceptions. 2 of them would have been walk-in touchdowns.
0: Yeah.
1: I thought we played well on defense. We didn't fly around as well as we did against Hilton.
0: Yeah.
1: Offensively, we got to clean up the O-line. I think the effort's there, but we're missing a lot.
0: Yeah.
1: We've moved guys around. We've shuffled them all season. We got to find a group that can get it done up front for us. That'll be the biggest factor in how the season goes. The effort's there. The kids are buying in. It's just taking some time, and we have a couple weeks to clean it up. But we'll have to be ready to go.
0: One of the things that you talked about there about your linemen, you know, in my estimation, one of the hardest things in all of football to do is, you know, the game really is, it's so complex, and you can, drives you crazy. You can do X's and O's till you're blue in the face up there on that whiteboard, but the game comes down to blocking and tackling. And I'm telling you, trying to move a dude from point A to point B against his will when he is peed off, you know, so that's a hard thing to do. You think about it. And, you know, blocking, It's a difficult task.
1: And it's an unselfish job.
0: Yes, I mean, it is.
1: But that is the most important people on the football field.
0: Isn't it?
1: It is.
0: And, you know, you just, those guys are, they they take those guys for granted. And ever since I've been doing this radio show, Bodie, which is about 100 years, I always want to talk about those linemen. Because the coach and their mom are the ones that really appreciate them. And their quarterback better appreciate them. So, won't you call some of those linemen? Now, I know they probably missed some assignments. I know they probably didn't stay with their blocks and all that. But we done talked about how hard it is to do.
1: Absolutely.
0: And one of the most difficult things in all of sports.
1: Yep.
0: So, talk about those linemen a little bit that are hanging in there for you.
1: Well, we have Cross Harkins. He's a freshman, and he starts on the O-line. He started at right guard. He started at left tackle last night. You're moving him around. We're trying to find a spot. He's a lot of effort, a lot of heart. He plays well. You have Levi Slovak, great player, good leader up front, smart kid, does a great job for us. Ryan Davis is the center. He's a senior. He's kind of the leader of the O-line in a way. He plays well. He directs a lot of traffic up there for us, so he does a really good job. Sean Bohannon played well. He played right guard. He's playing running back earlier in the year. We've had a lot of shuffling going on, so he stepped up big time by stepping up on the O-line. And Cooper Green played the right tackle spot for us last night. I'm proud of all those guys. We got a lot of work to do up front. as long as we're putting in effort, we're going to get better.
0: There
1: those
0: you
1: kids
0: go.
1: Will get better.
0: There you go, man. You can, you know, it's like we've done, we've already talked about it. In my estimation, Bodie, it's the hardest thing in all of sports to do. You know, I know playing quarterback's hard. I know that. But at the same time, that quarterback, he ain't jack nothing unless them dudes up front are doing their job. And football is the ultimate team game. And I don't care. You know, you can say what you want to about anything. It's not about one guy. It's about
1: it's not.
0: A unit working together. And that's another thing. They've got to work together, those linemen, as a one, and do things like zone blocking. If you're going to run the outside zone or something, it's like a dance the way they go.
1: It is.
0: And
1: I mean, the O-line is the only position on a football field that they can do their job right. And even if nobody's doing theirs right, everybody else is relying on that O-line to do their job right for it to work.
0: Oh, certainly. So. For offense to work.
1: Absolutely.
0: Well, you know, and one of those old coach sayings, you've heard of G, and so have I, is, you know, it takes 11 guys to make the play work. It takes one to screw it up. Just one dude don't do his job. You know, that the whole thing's gone, is kaput. But, you know, your guys will get there and... Okay, one of your assistants, Coach White. What's his first name?
1: Cade.
0: I knew that. I just drew a blank there. Had a senior moment with Cade. Cade, I've known forever.
1: Yeah.
0: Forever. And he came down here to the radio show one time last year. I think it was last year. He just heard me on the radio and came down here, and I saw him. Cade's great-grandfather... Cade's a Comanche boy.
1: Yep.
0: Yeah, his great-grandfather was my dad's best friend. They had a barber shop in downtown Comanche. And Cade, when he was little, he played with my grandson, Cadence. He played with him all the time. Cade did. Okay, I don't know. I didn't know him as Cade, but his mom took his hair, Bodie, and just slicked it straight up. Yeah, just slicked his hair straight up like that. And I called him Spike. Spike White. That's what I called him. And I died, man, whenever I got home. And my wife said, that didn't register with you when the Comanche coach called Cade White's name, did it? And I said, no. She said, that's Spike.
1: So I start calling him Spike.
0: Spike White. It was hilarious. But anyway, oh, I'm glad he's down there working. He was a good lineman.
1: Yes, sir.
0: He was a good lineman, good wrestler.
1: Yep.
0: Good lineman, good wrestler. I think they go hand in hand, kind of wrestling and playing in the
1: Definitely helps.
0: Yeah, yeah. And, okay, you got an open date, and after winning one, how many guys did you suit up last night?
1: 23
0: dudes up there.
1: Yep.
0: Okay. And, you know, after winning one, be surprised, you might get a couple more want to come out and play a little bit now. But
1: yeah, really proud of those guys.
0: Huh?
1: Really proud of those guys last night. And this is the first time in 2 years that we've gotten out of the first three games healthy.
0: Yeah.
1: So that's a really big deal for
0: us.
1: Yeah,
0: it is. Well, listen, I'm proud of you for winning your first one as a head coach. And you're young and you're all into it and everything. And I'm proud of you, and I'm proud of the Comanche Indians and those guys down there for going up to Carnegie and taking care of business. That's a game that that was a game that you're supposed to win.
1: Yes, sir.
0: And you did. And
1: yes,
0: you took
1: sir.
0: Care of business. And that says a lot about your guys there. They didn't get into a funk and just think, you know, well, but I'm glad to see they won one and got an open date now. And then you come back after that with who?
1: Minko,
0: that's right. You told me that. Minko. Come back with Minko. And Bodie Grass, head coach of the Comanche Indians. And he was here last week, here again this week. And got Spike White down there helping him out for the Indians. And, man, we were glad to have Bodie. And all the way from Texoma to Comanche. And he's proud of him. Won his first one. And way to go. Thanks for coming, buddy.
1: Thanks for having
0: Appreciate
1: me.
0: Appreciate it.
1: Thank
0: See
1: you.
0: Ya.
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0: Says Roy Burke with Sherry from KFXI at Coach's Corner. I want to thank Brianna Jones, Delisa's her mom, Delisa and Rob for setting us up down here, setting us up with a great venue. And I want to thank Carl's for feeding the coaches and bringing in those good Carl's biscuits and everything. Brianna always fixes me up with these chocolate Long Johns here so I can get up to about 275 maybe before the season's over. And you know, thank you, Brianna. And you know, that's always good. Like to get in, I'd like, you know, maybe I could hit 300 by next year or something. But anyway, keep eating these chocolate. My wife gives me a hard time about eating these chocolate donuts and Long Johns and everything down here. But
5: my DJ Roger tells me if he takes the calories out or takes the sign off that says how many calories in it, it don't have any calories anymore.
0: Okay.
5: There's no calories hanging on that, so you're not.
0: I don't guess. I just care. I think I just eat them. I don't care. I just eat them, and she buys them for me, so I eat them, and then I've got a sack that I take some of these biscuits home, and I eat them throughout the week. So, you know, I get paid pretty good down here. Get to eat and get to get up to, like I said, about 275. All right, last guy we got to go this morning before Sherry goes over to Fuquay Park for the barbecue cook-off and all that happening over there today. We got Randy Norton, head coach of the Velma Comets, longtime Velma homeboy out there, and played on some state champions. One or two?
6: Two
0: state champion teams out at Velma, and I had to deal with those guys myself at when I was coaching at Wilson, and we were in the same district, and they were really, oh, man. I didn't think, you know, well, we had Ringland, too, in there, and then Velma handled Ringland and everyone else, and two-time state champion as a lineman out there, Randy was, and then come back to coach the homeboys and done a great job. But the state championship teams that he played on, he knows how to do it. And sometimes, you know, that you just don't. But Randy did say last week that it's week six until you have a district game, isn't it, right?
6: Week six is when we start district. Yeah.
0: So you've got two more.
6: We got two more games, then we have bye week five, so we've got three more weeks to prepare before we get to week six.
0: So, you know, got beat last night by the Ryan Cowboys, 58-8, which are, you know, even though Surreal is good, you got Surreal coming to Velma for homecoming this week. Is that right?
6: Correct.
0: Coming to Velma, and that ain't a good place to play, Velma. If you're somebody coming there, trying to play there, it's difficult, it's hard, and they defend their home turf very well. And I know Randy will have the guys doing that. It's kind of off to a slow start, but it's it's meaningless, these non-district games. Of course, you want to win them all, and you practice and work to win them all. But like I've said, every Saturday down here, they're just souped-up scrimmages with cheerleaders, these non-district games. And by the time we get to district football, Velma will be much improved, I know. But had a tough time for first couple of weeks here of the season. But Surreal at Velma this week for homecoming. Got Randy here. And talk to us a little bit about what's going on out there. And
6: hey,
0: I know you got the good attitude about it.
6: No, we do. And our kids have a good attitude. And that's what we focus on is our attitude and effort. And, you know, we watched film this morning with kids. And our effort was there last night. And I was super proud of them. They controlled their attitude and their effort, and that's the two things we can control. And now the next thing we have to control is doing what we're supposed to do. And, you know, we kind of talked to the kids this morning. It's kind of like a bunch of Marines, young guys wanting to be Marines and coming to boot camp, that they're gung-ho about being a Marine, but somebody's got to get them going in the right direction. Mm-hmm. And there's certain things that we do and don't do, and everybody's got a job, and you have to do that job.
0: Assignment.
6: And it's an assignment. And, you know, at times we do those, and then at other times that we just kind of do what we want to do, or we just kind of, you know. And I think a lot of that's from inexperience on the field, not lack of want to, you know. Talking to some of the kids this morning, it's like, you did this, you were supposed to do that. You know what to do. I mean, why didn't you do it? And it's just kind of like, you know, I don't know. I don't know what I was thinking. Mm-hmm. And that's just kind of walking in there. That's that training when the bullets are flying, that you do your job. You follow orders and do what you're supposed to do, and you just keep it as simple as that. And that's easier said than done, you know, for a 15-year-old kid. But we're going to work on that, and it was better this week. Like I said, our attitude, you know, Levi Stevens, one of our linebackers, is getting better. He's a junior and saw some good things out of, you know, Ryder Griffith, freshman, got in there and played quite a bit at D end, and Jack and Richie McKinley. Those guys played really hard, and Titus Stewart and our quarterback Easton Harrell, you know, he's doing a good job. And of all the guys on the field that's got a target on their back that has to stay calm when, you know, and gets hit, everybody's wanting to hit him, and he's trying to orchestrate everything going on and make sure guys are where, hey, it's a tough job. And he's getting better, and he's getting better. Threw the ball well last night. Maddox Reif had several catches. And last night when we executed things, we had success. And you know, tackling, we're kind of a smaller team this year, you know, especially younger guys. But even our older guys, you know, are not real big guys. And so we're going to have to play with a better pad level. And we're going to practice that this week. And, you know, talking to these kids about it, nobody's looking at you like you're stupid. Nobody's looking at you like coach don't know what he's talking about. It's just a matter of being able to do it under fire, you know. And like you said earlier, you know, it only takes one guy missing an assignment to mess up a good offensive play or blow an assignment on defense, and especially in the 8-man game, you know, one assignment turns into a touchdown. And so you know, that's kind of what happened to us last night. But we got down early, and we came back and scored, and I think made it 38-8, and our kids were playing hard, and it was right before half, and we really felt like we had a chance to dig our way out of a hole and hopefully get back in the game. And they came out and run the ball right at us, and we missed a couple of tackles and went to the house, and it was over pretty quick after half. But like I said, we'll never be okay with losing. Losing is not ever going to be okay, as far as, hey, we're not ever going to expect that. But, you know, what we can control is our attitude and effort, and I thought that was good last night.
0: You never have to accept it, but you do sometimes have to take it.
6: Sometimes it happens.
0: You have to take it.
6: Sometimes it happens. Sometimes you're just outgunned, and sometimes we're learning that those little things that coach tells you, they make a big difference. Mm-hmm.
0: Go ahead.
6: Oh, and that's just, I think that comes, you know, guys that have played for a year or two, they don't make those mistakes because they've already learned those. Sometimes we have to learn the hard way, and we're starting to learn those, and the fewer those that we have, the more success we're going to have.
0: It's like the old saying of Bill Belichick, do your job. You have a job to do.
6: Yeah.
0: And if you do your job, maybe old Jimmy Joe next to you will do his job.
6: Yeah.
0: And then them other nine might do their job.
6: You know, it's just the chaos of football.
0: Yeah.
6: I mean, it's chaos out there. Is focusing in on that. When I'm breathing hard, when that guy's bigger than me, faster than me, it's like you still just have to get that done the way you're told to do it.
0: So and, like you said, when them bullets start flying, it's a different deal.
6: It's a different deal, you know, and that's, I mean, I just think that's a good analogy. It's not just for the success of the team, but you're taking care of your buddy.
0: Yeah.
6: You're taking care of yourself.
0: Yeah.
6: You know, you're keeping yourself safe or doing whatever. So we're going to have a good week of practice this week. And we're going to keep getting better. And I hope people saw that we did things better. I don't know. I know as coaches we saw that we did things better. Now we just have to get consistent.
0: Hey, you got any more freshmen playing besides Jack?
6: Oh, yeah. Ryder Griffith's a freshman. And Jake Womack started at linebacker. He's about 145-pound linebacker right now. So imagine what that's like, the guts that takes.
0: Sure.
6: And great attitude. And Dare Birch, Colin Milam. Is playing. Cannon Carr's out there as a freshman. I know I'm going to leave somebody out.
0: Yeah.
6: But like I said, you know, just we're going to keep on keeping on.
0: Jack playing DN?
6: He played some DN last night and got to start and did a really good job. And again, just super proud of him and his attitude and effort. And, you know, he messed up one time last night and he said, Dad, he said, I saw it. It just happened so fast.
0: Yeah.
6: That I, you know, it had already happened when I realized that I'd messed up.
0: So
6: he said I knew I messed up.
0: So, I mean, Sherry was talking a while ago. What you're talking about right there is a lot like a car wreck.
6: Oh, yeah, it happens fast.
0: Hey, man, ball, everybody's all still, and then that ball snaps, and it's like a car wreck.
6: Yeah, and they just want to pin their ears back and go, and they want to go make something happen. Yeah. And, you know, a couple of kids, why didn't you do that? My coach, I was just trying to make something happen.
0: Yeah.
6: Hey, I can appreciate that, but it doesn't work that way, you know. And so
0: you got an assignment to do, and you got to do your job.
6: You got to do your job, and we're going to get better at it. And our coaches' attitudes about it are great because we watch film and we see the effort.
0: Mm-hmm.
6: Now we just have to get the execution part.
0: And these games, like Randy's, like the Comets are playing right now, they're just, you know, they're preseason games for when it really counts, and when it really counts is district play.
6: Yep.
0: And that's not for a while on down the trail. And Surreal's good this week, but you're going to play teams like Surreal. You know, if you're going to be a Bear, be a Grizzly.
6: Hey, if you're going to be a good team, you've got to play good teams.
0: Right.
6: And we've been learning every week playing the good teams and watching how good players do things, and we're learning from it.
0: Yeah.
6: Right now it's just happening really fast and just collecting our thoughts and keeping that focus when things are going crazy, you know. That's what we're working on.
0: Yeah. Randy Norton, state champion as a player out there, and back to coach. The homeboy's done a great job out there, Randy. Not only good coach, great guy. Great friend of mine and a friend of the radio shows.
6: Yep.
0: He's here every Saturday morning to talk to us about Velma football, and they are going to get it together out there. They just always do. Thanks, Randy.
6: All right, thank you.
0: Thank you. Appreciate it, bud. Sherry.
5: We are done.
0: We done?
5: We are moving on down to the few
0: questions. We're on time, too.
5: I'm telling you.
0: We're on time.
6: Guys, appreciate you.
0: See, tell him Jack I asked about him.
6: I will. He started coming with me this
0: morning.
6: Okay,
0: Randy.
6: Watch a film.
0: Thanks.
5: Thank you.
0: We're OU,
5: United Way.
0: OU, Michigan, 11 o'clock. They're kicking
5: now.
0: Right now.
5: We better go.
0: We going?
5: We're going.
0: Eat some barbecue.
5: I will.
0: Okay, bye.
5: Bye.
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That wraps up another Saturday Morning Coaches Show here in Southwest Oklahoma. A big thanks to all the coaches who stopped by to break down last night's games and share their insight. 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

there, Drake White, living the dream right here on KFXI, Foxy 92, 8 minutes past the hour of 11 o'clock. Foxy 92 traveling road shows out and about today. They're in Duncan at Fuquay Park at the United Way barbecue cook-off. Go meet up with them, and we'll check in with them in just a few.

There's Jordan Davis. Turn this truck around right here on KFXI, Foxy 92. 18 minutes past the hour of 11 o'clock. If you haven't done so already, make your way down to Fuquay Park in Duncan. Got the United Way barbecue cook-off going on. Hey, adults, you go in there, pay $10, and you can stop at each stand and eat all the barbecue you want. Kids, $5. You get all the barbecue you want. Now, that $5 kids ticket also gets the kids into Kittyland to ride the rides over there. We're going to be checking in with the Foxy 92 Traveling Road Show in just a few. They're hanging out down there.

Baby Blues, that's Ashley Cook on KFXI. Coming up on half past the hour, we're going to be checking in with the Foxy 92 Traveling Road Show at the United Way Barbecue Cook-Off in Fuquay Park in just a few. Right now, it's Drake Milligan.

0: Milligan, I got a problem. About the only good problem we could get into today is at a United Way cook-off going on at Fuquay Park. Fox 92 Traveling Roadshow is out and about. They're hanging out down there. Let's see what it's all about. Guys, take it away.
1: Well, it's the United Way Barbecue Showdown going on in Cherry. It's one of my favorite events.
2: Mm-hmm. We get to eat.
1: Yes, well, besides that.
2: And it raises funds for a good reason.
1: Yes, it's one of the main fundraisers for the United Way. And. Mm-hmm.

0: Little Birdie told me that there's 12 different vendors out here, so you can come around and check out all the vendors. And there's 9 cookers out here competing for best in cooking, or however those awards go. I'm still not schooled on it yet, but I'm sure that we'll get someone in here in just a little while that knows more than I do.
1: Absolutely.
0: All I know is the food's delicious.
1: Yes, and adults, it smells good.
0: Yes. Adult armbands are $10.
1: Uh-huh.
0: Kids are $5. And you can eat all you want from as many vendors as you want, as many times as you want with that armband. So,
1: and you know what I like to do? I like to go get some from every one of them.
0: I find it really unique how and talk to the vendors how they cook their recipes. Because I found out last year when we walked through, not everyone does their desserts the same way. And some of them don't do it traditional way. Some of them does it in a kettle. Some of it does it in a brick oven.
1: Interesting.
0: You get really educated, and these guys get really passionate. And of course, it's all for a great cause down here in Fuquay Park today. So if you don't have no plans, your Pee Wee football game is over, make plans to head out to Fuquay Park and come see us.
1: All right, we want you to come on out and join the fun right here in Fuquay Park here in Duncan. We're here why?
0: Because we're Duncan's real radio station,
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Can't Love You Anymore here on KFXI Foxy 92. Be sure to stick around because we got to check back in with Foxy 92 Traveling Roadshow in just a bit. It's all about the barbecue today at Fuquay Park, the United Way Barbecue Cook-Off. We'll get with them in just a few. Right now, Scotty McCreary, this is it.

0: Scotty McCreary, this is it on KFXI Foxy 92. It's about 17 minutes until the top of the hour. Let's check back in with the Foxy 92 Traveling Roadshow at Fuquay Park, see what's happening down there. Guys, take it away.
1: Well, something about a barbecue showdown is going on, and it's being put on by the United Way.
2: Yes, and it smells wonderful. You got to come on out, get your armband, and get ready to eat.
1: So the $65 million question is, of course, there's nine cookers out here. Where do we start? Over there, and then make the horseshoe?
2: I would say start, like, over here and make it all the way around.
1: Oh, you're going to make a circle. I like the horseshoe event. That way we get it.
2: Yeah.
1: Oh, you're going to hit some twice.
2: Well, you know, it depends on what it tastes
1: like.
2: They
1: got good dessert, so it don't matter.
2: Exactly.
1: You know, so we're going to start with dessert, go to the pork and chicken.
2: I believe you should always start with dessert, have the main course, and then end with dessert.
1: Now, some of these venues have got side items, too, so you have to check them out, too.
2: All right. So you need to come on out. I'll go on.
1: We got to give them proper billing also, because they're just as good.
2: Yes, got to come out and check it out and get your armband, only $10, and all the money goes to the United Way. So it is a great fundraiser. They help many, many, many organizations at the United Way, and you can be a part of it.
1: They help them here in Stevens County.
2: Yes.
1: So, and a lot of families in Stevens County, and that includes like Velma and Empire and Comanche and Duncan and Marlowe.
2: Central and Bray, and
1: all those people out there, United Way reaches out and helps them too. And of course, we'll get a representative here in a little while on and find out more about the
2: who won
1: Samaritans and all that stuff.
2: And who won?
1: I don't know if they can tell us that until about 1 or 2.
2: Well, that's
1: in between there, because always normally late in the afternoon.
2: They have to judge it.
1: By then we've already judged ours, and we've hit it 4 or 5 times, and they tell us we can't come back. And
2: they don't tell me that. I'm nicer too.
1: That's because I'm always getting the food. But nevertheless,
2: I got this figured out. So.
1: All joking aside, it is for a great cause. United Way does so much for Stevens County and the people in the county. So it's not just for people in Duncan. It's for the whole county.
2: That's right. So you need to come on out and support it and have a good time. See your friends. Probably haven't seen them in a while. So you need to come on out. We've got a full day of activities going on, and we want to see you at every one of them.
1: Yes. The coaches show went well. Roy was sharp as ever.
2: Yes.
1: Well, the donuts were anyway.
2: And the food from Carl's Jr. was
1: good.
2: Yes,
1: it was on point.
2: Yes.
1: The sausage, sourdough.
2: Those are awesome, aren't
1: toasters
2: they?
1: Toasters that they have are awesome. They did a great job. Now, how do we get Roy to come up to that standard?
2: Well, he does a great job. He works for
1: when
2: food.
1: He so. And yes, we feed him well.
2: Yes, we do. So
1: what was the story about half calories on the donuts?
2: Oh, well, Roger, you know,
1: Roger back at the station. I should have known there's where to start.
2: Yeah. You know, we always have something sitting back there on the table.
1: Yes.
2: And I'm I try to be pretty calorie conscious, you know. And so he takes the label off that says how many calories in it. Says, I took all the calories out. Go ahead. So he just helps me right along, you know. So.
1: How does that work?
2: Not well.
1: Maybe we can get him to explain it before our next break.
2: Yeah, there you go.
1: How it works. But nevertheless, nothing planned for this Saturday because it's going to be nice and warm, like 105 this afternoon. But don't worry. We're down in the park. There's
2: plenty of
1: shade.
2: And it's
1: shaded. And there's a breeze going.
2: Yes.
1: And we're having a good time. And we want to see you out here to come out and do it. Adult armbands are $10. And you can go to each of the vendors and test them out. See if the judges like the same as you did.
2: That's right. And also, there's other vendors out here. You can find out all kinds of information. Maybe you need some help. They can refer you to where to go.
1: Right. So if you're struggling, come out here. We can send you to the direction you need to go. Also, if you're worried about it's hot out here, they also have water stations out here with people with just bottles of water to give away. And all of our favorite civic groups are out here also.
2: So you need to come on out. Check them all out. And, of course, be sure and stop by the van. Say hi. Let us know you're
1: I think we still got a couple of T-shirts in the back.
2: Could be.
1: And we'll reload for tonight's event. And we'll tell you more about that later on. But
2: all right.
1: For now, it's all about barbecue.
2: That's right. Come on out and join us. We're at Fuquay Park in Duncan. We're here why?
1: We're Duncan's real radio station.
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0: Here's Tim McGraw, Live Like You Were Dying, right here on KFXI, Foxy 92. It's about 8 minutes until the top of the hour. Hey, let's check back in with the Foxy 92 Traveling Road Show. They're hanging out down in Duncan at Fuquay Park, having some barbecue. Guys, tell us all about it.
1: Well, we'll tell him all about the barbecue, but he didn't tell us about the cutting calories part of it.
2: Exactly.
1: So today is a no-calorie day. Just come out and enjoy it, and then you can make up for it tomorrow.
2: And if you don't believe us, call Roger and ask him.
1: Yes, and that phone number is 580-658-9292. So
2: yes,
1: you can call him and ask him about how to cut calories. He'll tell you.
2: Yeah, he's got it figured out.
1: And so he must know.
2: And have you looked at him? He does look pretty thin.
1: Yeah, and he knows it's lunchtime, and of course we're thinking barbecue, and we're in a great place for barbecue. Mm-hmm. And your turn. Have fun with it.
2: And we have our special guest with us. Tell us what we're doing out here. Tell us your name, what your position is in this wonderful event.
3: Absolutely. Well, my name's Nate Schacht, and I am the past president for United Way of Stevens County, and now I'm a board member. And I'm actually one of the original founders of this wonderful barbecue fest. 9 years ago, this all started. So it has grown every year. And don't worry about the calories. This is all protein, and that's really good for you. You know, you bulk up on that protein and go to the gym, lift some weights, really bulk up, and you know, make something of your life that way. But no, this is a fabulous event. We've got 9 teams out here this year, about a dozen different vendors. Some of them are area agencies that we're supporting with the Barbecue Fest. And every dollar that we raise during this event stays here in Stevens County.
2: And that's awesome.
3: Yes, it is.
2: And you help numerous, United Way helps numerous different organizations, right?
3: Yeah, we have about 13 organizations that we assist throughout the year that are our actual members. But other nonprofits throughout the year will approach us if an air conditioner goes down or a freezer goes down, and they're providing good community service back to our friends and families here in Stevens County. You know, we'll try to help where we can, and we can only make that happen if people support United Way. And what better way to support United Way than coming out to the Barbecue Fest, buying that $10 bracelet, and eating as much barbecue as you could possibly imagine.
2: It's unbelievable. And taste, it's all wonderful. You may like something a little better, but it's all really good.
3: Oh, it is absolutely delicious. And again, one of the benefits of being one of the original founders to this thing is I've gotten to know a lot of the team. So when I was here at 9 o'clock this morning, all of them were coming over and using me as their guinea pig. So I was...
1: Because we really have an outlet, and they go, here, try this.
3: Yeah.
1: Try this.
3: Yeah.
1: I'm going, where's mine?
3: Yeah.
1: Breakfast, and he was eating it all.
3: I've already put on 5 pounds, and we haven't even opened the gates yet.
1: The line is there, and it's all for a great cause. Tickets are $10 for adults. How much for children?
3: $5 for children, and that gets them the day in Kiddyland as well.
1: What is the considered a kid?
3: I think it's 12 and under.
1: 12 and under?
3: Yeah.
1: And also helps you with Kiddyland also?
3: Oh, absolutely. Kiddyland's been a wonderful partner throughout this with Kiwanis Club. Another civic club out here is Rotary. They're actually sponsoring the television to watch the OU beat Michigan game. And there's a few other TVs around. So come on out, enjoy the games, enjoy fellowship, and enjoy fabulous food.
2: And they're going to see all their friends here.
3: Oh, yeah.
2: And then they're going to be bragging about it next week, and they're going to miss it. And then they're going to be
3: upset. Right.
2: So
3: that's
2: they might
3: right.
2: as well just come on.
3: I'd love to see about 600 of my friends come out this weekend.
2: Yeah, that would be nice. So.
3: Yep.
2: We want everybody to come join us. We're having a great time. It's in Fuquay Park. $10 for as much barbecue as you can eat.
3: As much as you can eat. And trust me, you will be so full and so happy when you leave this event today. It's a wonderful event.
2: You know, another thing, it's not as hot as it's been being because we got a nice breeze, we got shade.
3: We do, and that's one of the nice things about being in Fuquay Park is we do have the shade from the trees, and there is a good breeze moving through. And once you're out here and realize how much fun you're having, you forget how hot it is anyways.
2: Exactly. So come on out and join the fun. We're at Fuquay Park with the United Way Barbecue Cook-Off.
3: Yep.
2: And having a great time. We want to see you out here. We're in Duncan. Why?
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0: That's Janet Kramer of Why You Wanna, right here on KFXI, Foxy 92, streaming live at KFXI.com. 3 minutes past the hour of 12 o'clock. Great day for barbecue. Got a lot of barbecue going on at Fuquay Park in Duncan. Our own Foxy 92 Traveling Road Show is there. Let's check in with them, see what's going on. Guys, take it away.
1: Hey, I've got a news flash for you, Sherry.
2: Tell me.
1: Huh? Hey, see that line?
2: Uh-huh.
1: It's now moving. Guess why?
2: Yes, it is.
1: Guess why it's moving?
2: Because they're selling armbands and people are starting to eat.
1: Yes, and the armband line goes all the way back to the street.
2: Yes.
1: From the gazebo back to the street. But it's going really quickly. That's the good news.
2: Yes, it
1: is. They are serving 9 cooking teams out here to partake in their stuff for the $10 armband and get as much as you want, as many times as you want. Go to all your favorite vendors. I suggest try them all and then go to your favorites after that. One of them last year did upside down pineapple cake.
2: Oh, that sounds good.
1: But yeah. I was leery because he cooked it in the ground, and I'm going, that's unique. It was good. Very good. So,
2: so come
1: so
2: on
1: in. So those are some of the things that you can find out here. Of course, your pulled pork, your chicken, and your ribs are also out here. The judging is now done. They're letting people through. So come on out. Have a great time. Bring the entire family. Where else are you going to get all-you-can-eat barbecue for $10 for adults? Kids 12 and under for $5.
2: And get to go to Kiddyland.
1: And the kids get to go play at Kiddyland, also with the armband. So
2: it's a great deal.
1: It's a win-win situation. And of course, all this is for a good cause. All the money stays here in Stevens County to help out. Nate said 13 different organizations in Stevens County. And, of course, they also help out individuals that also come on hard times. So this money is going for a good cause.
2: And, you know, what he said was the other organizations may struggle a little bit if they need some help.
1: Yes.
2: They consider that, too. So,
1: right.
2: You know,
1: so
2: what more could you ask for?
1: I mean, it's not just the money don't stay in Duncan is basically what I'm trying to get at. It goes to Comanche, it goes
2: Stevens
1: to Bray,
2: County.
1: It goes to Central, it goes to Velma, Comanche, everywhere in Stevens County, and I think I missed Empire, and I'm sorry.
2: And Marlow. Yeah, so.
1: How do I forget Marlow? I mean,
2: I don't know.
1: Because our tower's there, and, you know.
2: Well, you know, it technically could be called either Grady or Stevens.
1: Yeah, that's so. It's on the line, but the station is in Marlow. But yes, it's a great organization. Come out, support them. This is one of their main fundraisers, and they raise a ton of money to help good organizations give back to the community.
2: Absolutely. So come on out and join the fun right here at Fuquay Park here in Duncan. We're here why?
1: Because we're Duncan's radio station.
2: They have great food. KFXI, Foxy 92.

That's Chris Jansen, David Lee Murphy with Fun on KFXI. 12 minutes past the hour of 12 o'clock. Better start making your way to the Fuquay Park for the barbecue cook-off. Here's Cody Johnson.

0: That's the latest from Locash, talking about on KFXI Foxy 92, about 18 minutes past the hour of 12 o'clock. You need to be heading out to Fuquay Park to get your fill of barbecue. I'm going to check in with Foxy 92 Traveling Roadshow. They're going to tell us all about it. Guys, go ahead and take it away.
1: Well, I've got my armband. Do you have your armband?
2: I do. I have it on.
1: Logan,
2: I'm ready.
1: Do you have yours?
3: I do. I got that
1: Are
3: on
1: you
3: quick.
1: Sure?
3: Yeah, pretty sure.
1: How much hair did you lose?
3: A lot. No yeah. arm hair
1: it,
3: left.
1: It doesn't matter because it's all
2: it's worth
1: good
2: it.
1: Barbecue.
3: Yeah, I mean, $10 for all you can eat barbecue. I'll shave my arms for that.
1: Yeah. Okay, yep. Now, somebody bring a shaver and I'll hold him.
2: I don't think you'll need to if you
1: no.
2: would
1: yeah,
2: just
1: I mean,
2: let him go eat barbecue.
3: It's for a good cause.
2: Yeah.
3: It's for a good cause.
1: And a lot of great organizations in Stevens County gets payback for it.
3: Yeah.
1: You know, United Way helps out so many people, so many different organizations. And this is your big fundraiser for it.
3: Yeah, so this fundraiser is our biggest of the year. Mm-hmm. And every dollar raised during the fundraiser goes back to our 13 agencies. So, you know, not only is your money staying in Dunkin', but you're getting all you can eat barbecue for it. And it's $10, so it's not bad. You're getting a good lunch, and you're supporting 13 agencies.
2: And you can't go to the barbecue store and get lunch
1: no,
2: for $10.
1: And that's what we were talking about just during the break. A family of four came in, you know, it was $30.
3: Mm-hmm.
1: They get all you can eat barbecue, and the kids get to go over to Kittyland
3: yeah.
1: and play at Kittyland. So it's a 2-for-1, and that's a win-win for everybody.
2: Let yeah. them go to Kittyland and stand here is a deal too.
3: Yeah, and you know, we decided just in case they weren't getting enough bang for the buck, we added a raffle this year. So every wristband bought, you get a raffle ticket, and you can win a guitar, you can win an America 250 basket, a Milwaukee drill set. We have 4 raffle items this year. And just in case, $10 for all you can eat barbecue and Kittyland's not enough.
2: I can't imagine it not being enough.
3: Yeah.
1: So. You know, and if barbecue and those kind of items wasn't enough, you also got 12 different vendors out here.
3: Yeah, we do.
1: So, of course, some of them are part of that the United Way helps out. But you need to come out and meet them. And if you need help, come see us. We can tell you who you can talk to.
3: Yeah. Yeah. Some of the booths out here are agencies. So you can double dip in supporting the agencies. And then we have some great vendors here as well. Pretty sure I've tripled my sugar intake from going to each one of them in the last couple of days. But
2: we
3: they're good.
2: We won't tell nobody.
1: Well,
3: thank you.
1: I was watching the guy across from us over here and his mugs of juice
3: mm-hmm.
1: that comes out. I'm thinking barbecue and Kool-Aid is great.
3: Yeah, perfect.
2: So, and you know, you're talking about the calorie deal. We have decided we have sworn off all calories off of this lot
3: uh-huh.
2: today.
1: Yeah.
3: Uh-huh.
2: So just eat as much as you want.
3: Yeah,
1: it is protein.
2: Yeah.
3: It is. It is. And you know, one good thing about how hot it is you're going to sweat away the calories anyway. So come yeah. out, get as much food as you can. Don't worry about it.
2: Exactly. So.
1: And then a great part about where we're holding the event is at Fuquay Park, which has got a ton of trees.
3: Yeah. Very shady.
2: It's shady, and there's a cool breeze blowing through, and it's yeah. awesome.
3: And how nice are all these new benches and picnic tables that they've put out here?
2: They yes. really look great.
3: Yeah.
2: Yeah. Yeah, we were talking about it that, you know.
1: Yeah, and I moved one so no one would come up here and block us in. but the park looks really good. They've taken
3: yeah.
1: really great care of it. And the upkeep and the maintenance of it is perfect for an event like this.
3: Yeah, and I'll even add this. Across the road, we have Stevens County Museum. And again, open. We're adding to the value. It's open and it's free. And they've gone through some major changes there. And so it's just a hot spot for the weekend.
2: So you need to come on out, contribute to the United Way,
3: mm-hmm.
2: have a great meal,
3: yeah.
2: and then go check out the museum
3: yeah.
2: and the Kittyland.
3: Then maybe go home and take a nap.
2: There you go. So
1: right.
2: after this is
3: yeah.
2: closed,
3: after
2: because
3: you
2: might want to get you know, another something.
3: Yeah, stay yeah. until 2 o'clock, get as much barbecue as you can eat, go mm-hmm. on home, take a nap.
1: There
3: perfect
1: I
3: day.
1: Something that y'all don't know.
3: Okay.
1: Huh? You can come out here and get your barbecue.
3: Uh-huh.
1: Kids can go play at Kittyland.
2: Uh-huh.
1: And you say, well, I'm coming out and I'm missing the football game. We have that on out here also.
3: We do have that on.
2: That's
1: bonus.
2: True.
3: Bonus. We actually have both OU and OSU. So whatever your taste is, if you care for football in Oklahoma, we have it here.
1: Yeah, Oklahoma's playing Michigan right now, 12:30, OSU kicks off. So.
3: Yeah. yeah.
2: So you won't miss a thing.
3: No, we have TVs.
2: So come on out. Enjoy a great afternoon with your friends because they're all here.
3: Mm-hmm.
2: And if you don't know them, introduce yourself. This is Oklahoma. We're
3: yeah.
2: all friends.
3: Yeah, we are all friends.
2: So come on out and join the fun. We're having a great time. We want to see you at Fuquay Park in Dunkin'. We're here why?
1: Because we're Dunkin's Real Radio Station.
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and Chase Matthew, All My Exes on KFXI Foxy 92, 28 past the hour of 12. We'll be checking back in with the Foxy 92 Traveling Road Show in just a little bit. Stick around.

0: There's George. We really shouldn't be doing this. What we really should be doing is making our way down to Fuquay Park. All-you-can-eat barbecue, $10. I say head that way. Let's check in with the Fox 1092 Traveling Roadshow. They'll tell us all about it. Guys, take it away.
1: Well, we're having a lot of fun visiting with a lot of people we haven't seen in forever.
2: That's true.
1: And then we just roll the window up on them and they wonder why. No, it's really not like that. Come by the van, say hi to the Foxy 92 Traveling Roadshow. 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
2: What are you going to leave for her to tell us?
1: No. No, she's here just soaking up the air.
2: Oh, okay.
1: See, so. Everybody else we make talk. We just make Betty sit there and enjoy the air.
2: Well, Betty, are you enjoying the air?
3: I am.
2: Very good.
3: Nice and cool in here.
2: So tell me what have you been doing this morning?
3: Well, this morning after setup, my job is to help with the scoring, and I read
2: That's
3: off the scores.
1: Uh-huh. Bless your heart.
3: I read off the scores as they're entered.
2: Yep. So does that mean you just get to go eat now?
3: Yeah.
2: Good.
3: Actually, I'm going to go take a few pictures first.
2: Oh, okay.
3: So we have some pictures, but then I get to go eat.
2: Very good. So you know who won?
3: I do.
2: Awesome. Well, you'll have to point me in that direction. come on by. And, of course, we're not telling that until after a while.
3: But we did have a lot of great entries today.
2: You know, I judged a food contest one time. That's hard work.
3: It is, and they're very, very full. Uh-huh. One judge said she was going to go home and take a nap.
2: Uh-huh. So, and she's not going to find out who won. I'm fixing to go check out all the food, too. So, we want everybody to come out and
3: absolutely
2: have fun and enjoy all the festivities going on. And, you know, the thing about it, you get to know the people.
3: Yes.
2: And if you come every year, you get to know the vendors, and you get to know which ones you like the best.
3: That's right.
2: If they tweaked it some.
3: You know which booths to go back to. Mm-hmm. And the attendance for this event just keeps picking up more and more every year. It's very well attended today.
2: Yes, it is. And, of course, the park is nice. It's cool.
3: Mm-hmm.
2: And I say it's cool. There's a breeze.
3: Lots of trees.
1: And shade.
3: Lots of shade.
2: Yes. So those are all important things when it's been 110 degrees all summer.
3: Yes.
2: But what else do you want to add? Everybody needs to come on out. What time are they going to announce the
3: They wait
2: winners?
3: Until the end, so it goes from 12 to 2. And then at the end, they will gather everybody up together that's still here and announce the winners and give out trophies and medals.
2: Awesome. So it's a great deal.
3: And these cookers are very competitive.
2: Oh, yeah.
3: So it's exciting to watch and see who wins.
2: Uh-huh.
3: And then you feel sorry for those who don't.
2: Because they're all winners.
3: They are all winners, and they have braved the heat. They've been here all night long, and they are just real troopers. They're great.
2: Awesome. So come on out, support them, support their effort. And, you know, they're also showing the fact that they care about people for doing this.
3: Absolutely. So. And we have a lot of agencies here today, too. I think we have 8 of the 13 agencies here. Some are selling things, and some are just telling about what they do. We have a bake sale going on for one of them. And so
2: that's
3: they can come
2: stuff.
3: Meet the agencies and find out about the different services that they offer. We also have some baskets that we're raffling off that have been donated from local businesses.
2: That's awesome. So, and how much are the raffle tickets?
3: You get one free when you buy your $10 bracelet, and then the tickets are $1 each or 6 for $5.
2: Oh, very good. So come on out, get your raffle tickets, have more opportunity. And, of course, and you say, well, if I do that, why? Because this goes for a great cause.
3: Yes, it does.
2: It helps all the community.
3: Yes.
2: So you need to come on out and join the fun. Anything else you'd like to add?
3: Come see us.
2: All right, come eat with us.
3: Just come eat with us and have a great time.
2: All right, come join us. We are in Fuquay Park for the United Way and the barbecue cook-off or showdown.
3: Barbecue showdown.
2: All right, come join us. We're in Duncan. Why?
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Flatland Calvary on KFXI. We'll be checking back in with the Foxy 92 Traveling Road Show in just a few. Right now, it's Zach Top. Good times, Dan Lines.

0: Rag Top on KFXI Foxy 92. It's about 12 minutes until the top of the hour. Let's check back in with the Foxy 92 Traveling Roadshow. They're hanging out at Duncan in Fuquay Park. Guys, what's going on out there?
1: Well, I'm not sure we're hanging. I think we're eating and trying to eat as...
2: You notice we're eating?
1: Yes.
2: And you notice it's our turn. You notice that,
1: but,
2: right?
1: But, you know, that's okay because it's all for a good cause.
2: And, yes.
1: I am starting to mark my favorites.
2: Mm-hmm. The
1: barbecue bologna was really good.
2: It really was.
1: I'm just going to say that.
2: And the fried pickles, the fried chips.
1: And we were talking off air that, you know, it's a good product. It's very good and mm-hmm. probably won an award. You know, I was just trying to think of something that would have made it better, like a spicy barbecue on the outside of the bologna.
2: Maybe a little jalapeno or something.
1: Yeah, something with a little bite on it because bologna is already sweet.
2: Mm-hmm.
1: But very good product. And the pulled pork that they have, amazing.
2: Yes, absolutely.
1: So get out here. We've got plenty of time to come out. They're out here until 2 o'clock.
2: Mm-hmm.
1: So you got plenty of time to get out here and get your armband and go around to each of the 9 cookers that are out here and pick your favorite. Like I said, I'm narrowing it down. And this is one of the events on the calendar that I look for each and every year. Not only because it goes for a good cause.
2: Because the food's delicious.
1: And, yeah. Where else are you going to go eat all you can eat, all you want to eat, mm-hmm. for only $10 for adults, and kids 12 and under for $5.
2: And get to go to Kiddyland.
1: And the kids 12 and under, if you have an armband, you get into Kiddyland and ride the rides free.
2: Absolutely.
1: So, I mean, it's a double-double. I mean,
2: it's a double thumbs up.
1: Yes.
2: That's what I was told. That's
1: what Logan was trying to tell us.
2: Yeah, it's a double thumbs up.
1: The other media market that came out yesterday to talk to him about it, that he said it was his son told him to tell him it was a double thumbs up.
2: And it is.
1: It is. And I haven't found any bad food yet.
2: No.
1: You know, it's more on preference and taste. It's going to be really interesting about 1:30-ish when they start announcing all the winners, handing out the trophies, who wins what and how, and it's going to be good.
2: And you know, if you don't know how to get involved in this and you want to come out and talk to some of the vendors, talk to Betty,
1: Logan, talk to Nate,
2: and if you don't know who they are, come see us, we'll tell you.
1: They're like every organization in the Southwest Oklahoma. They're always needing help. And if you want to be a part of the United Way, want to help with events like the Barbecue Showdown mm-hmm. and other events that they are planning in the future, well, come out and talk to the people out here.
2: And if you don't know who to talk to, look for the van. We'll hook you up.
1: Yes. So. Or you hear someone, we're interviewing someone, just come wait outside the van after they're done. Say, hey, how can I help?
2: All right. We want you to come join us. We're at Fuquay Park in Duncan. Need to hurry because it's all going to wrap up 2 o'clock today when they announce the winners.
1: So you got a little over an hour to come eat all you want, as much as you want. And, of course, as it gets closer to 2 o'clock, it's until the vendors run out.
2: Yes. So come on out. We want to see you at Fuquay Park in Duncan. We're here. Why?
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0: That's Miranda, Gunpowder and Lead on KFXI, Foxy 92, just past the top of the hour. It is time to check back in with the Foxy 92 Traveling Road Show, hanging out at Fuquay Park in Duncan for a barbecue and a lot of it. Start making your way there. Let's check in with them, see what's up. Guys, take it away.
1: Hey, make sure you get that off the side.
2: I tried, but it's so good.
1: You know, Nate has joined us again, and he goes, are y'all going to say anything? And I go, no.
2: We never bothered to talk. We just let him in.
1: And watch.
3: Yeah, I was going to say, this is the quiet you two have ever been, I think. So that just tells you how good this barbecue's been.
2: I'm telling you.
1: You know, I don't know their name. Maybe, Nate, you know them right here on this corner. Their dessert. It's got the caramel taste and smoky taste.
2: It's good stuff.
3: I think that's First Christian Church that is doing that one. Yes. It's fabulous dessert.
1: And the poor little girl, I go, they gave you the hardest job standing in the sun. And she goes, yeah, and they didn't even pay me.
2: And she's still there.
1: Yeah, she's still there. Come on out, Fuquay Park, United Way Barbecue Showdown. And, you know, you were talking earlier when you were on the air. Ninth year
3: of doing this, and it's
1: bigger,
3: grown every year.
1: Better than ever, and they came to not play fair. I'm going to tell you that.
3: Oh no, never. These teams do a fantastic job every year, and it's kind of fun watching them in the Friday evening as they're setting up, because they all start talking a little bit of smack amongst each other and really trying to set the stage for who's going to bring.
2: So we're missing
3: the best
2: out
3: game.
2: By not being here on Friday night.
3: Oh, huh? Friday night's so much fun. You know, we had Biscuit Heads perform last night. They did a fantastic job, and a couple food trucks were out here, and it's tough to compete against, you know, all the high school football games that are going on. But it was a lot of fun last night, and today we've got Corkendorfer out here serving some beers for the adults that like that beverage. Mm-hmm. We have Mr. Gonzalez over here also serving up some great refreshing drinks. I've probably had about three of them. He convinced me that I needed to start drinking more cucumber in my drinks, and I was like, really, cucumber? And let me tell you something, it's probably the most refreshing drink I've ever had in my life.
2: Oh my goodness. Well, you know, we were talking earlier that I don't normally eat ribs because I don't think the mess justifies the taste.
3: Sure.
2: And their ribs justified the taste.
3: Right.
2: So. Yeah.
3: It's one of those days where, you know, I told the KSWO last night when they were interviewing me, that I said, by the end of the day, I'm going to have this thing that I call the meat sweats. Uh-huh. And it's where you have consumed so much protein that once you go home, the only thing you want to do is sit on the couch with your dogs and watch football. And that is what I'm going to do this evening when I get home from this, is sit on my couch, reminisce about the day and how much great barbecue I've had from all these wonderful teams, and just think, wow, we've done another year of this, and we continue to grow and get stronger for our community.
2: Absolutely. And, of course, we want to thank everybody that's been coming out. And I think we've still got some folks... getting armbands.
3: Yep. We're still selling armbands for a little bit longer. We'll announce the winners probably a little bit closer to 2:00 today. Uh-huh. So there's still an opportunity to come out and vote for your fan favorite. And again, we just appreciate everybody that, you know, continues to make this barbecue festival a huge success for Stevens County.
2: It is tremendous, and we enjoy being here.
3: Well, I appreciate y'all.
1: Yeah, I like your answer. I go, which is your favorite? And you said all of them.
3: All of them. Yes, every time. Them. They are,
1: you know,
3: all so good.
1: Try them all, and you pick your own.
2: Yeah.
1: And then I like putting my favorite up against the judges and see if we're close.
3: Absolutely.
1: That's a fun little game that we like to play. And I saw little buckets at each.
3: Yes.
1: Each. What is up with that?
3: And so,
1: your ticket goes in here.
3: When you... buy your wristband to come in today. We'll give you a little white ticket, and after you've tasted all the wonderful barbecue, you can go back to your favorite, drop that little ticket in their bucket. We will tally those at the end of the day. There's a couple of them that are also set up their own personal buckets for fundraising, and a lot of them will donate that back to United Way as well. So again, it's a great cause for Stevens County.
2: All right. Sounds like a great deal. So we want everybody to come on out and get your armband. You need to hurry, though.
3: Yes.
1: How much are the armbands again?
3: $10 for adults, $5 for children under 12.
2: What's the benefit for children?
3: They get to go over and enjoy the rides at Kiddyland for free with that armband.
2: Nice. So. And how long is that going to go? For a little while longer,
3: up till
2: right?
3: about 2, yeah.
2: Yeah. Okay, so you can't beat the deal. And, of course, it is absolutely delicious. It is a lot of fun. And, of course, all the money stays right here in Stevens County with United Way.
3: That is correct. And again, we help sponsor about 13 area agencies that do tremendous good for our fellow friends and family here in Stevens County. And without them, it would be a difficult situation for a lot of those folks in terms of how they're able to put food on the table or keep their electricity on or even be able to find, you know, a job later in life. So, again, thank you to our area agencies for being here for our community.
2: And, you know, another thing about it, you may not realize where that money goes, but you can also direct them to these agencies.
3: Absolutely. If there's an agency that you prefer and you want to donate directly to them, we make that available through the United Way process. And you can say, you know, if you want to donate specifically to Christians Concerns, let's say, you can check that box and 100% of your proceeds will go help fund that particular organization of the agency's United Way supports.
2: That's incredible. So you never know, and you never know when you're going to hit a hard time and need help.
3: Absolutely. You just never know what tomorrow's going to bring to the table. And that's why, you know, Duncan and Stevens County is so blessed. We have so many great nonprofits in our community, and the support network of our community is so strong. And I'm glad to and very proud to say I've been living in Duncan for 10 years, and it's the best move I made because the hearts are so big in this community.
2: Absolutely. I have to agree with you. I've been here longer than that, but I have to agree with you. And it's like, it doesn't matter if you know them or not. Go introduce yourself. You'll be friends.
3: Oh, yeah. I tell people all the time, if you've never been to Duncan or Stevens County, expect somebody to ask how you're doing, and you need to tell them a story. And there's a very good chance they're going to give you a hug before you walk away.
2: Absolutely. So come join us. We're in Fuquay Park. We want to see you out here. We're in Duncan. Why?
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Here's Billy Carrington. I got a feeling on KFXI Fox 92. 13 past the hour of 1 o'clock. We'll be checking back in with Fox the 92 Traveling Road Show in just a bit. Here's Walker Hayes.

0: There's Dylan Scott, what he'll never have on KFXI Foxy 92. Let's go back out to the Foxy 92 Traveling Road Show. They're in at Fuquay Park in Duncan. I think they're having some barbecue. At least that's what I've heard. Guys, tell us all about it.
1: Well, I think we did have barbecue. I think now it's dessert time again, because we started with dessert, and that dessert was really good.
2: Yes, it was.
3: And I don't know about you, but I've had to loosen my belt up about 3 notches already today.
4: I'm thinking that. My mind don't loosen.
1: And just think, our day is, we're in the middle of our day. We still got another event with more food. And
4: that's true.
1: More fun and more entertainment coming up. And for those that want to be part of the Junkie crew and join us, you know, from the coaches show to the barbecue showdown, we'll see you at the Stampede in Apache later on tonight.
4: We'll be there.
1: Yes.
3: Yeah. A lot of good food and a lot of great times.
4: Absolutely. Why do you think I do radio?
3: Hey, that's why I'm going to start following you all around. You all seem to know where to eat and
4: we know
3: have
4: where
3: a good
4: the best
3: time.
4: Entertainment, the best food, the best deals.
3: No,
1: we can tell you where to go.
3: Yeah. It's been a lot of fun out here today. And again, huge thank you to everybody that's made it out to Fuquay Park. Huge thank you to the Kiwanis Club for their time and donation of the Kittyland Park. Big thank you to the Rotary Club. They've got some televisions up trying to show some of that OU Michigan game. But I did hear that OSU is currently up on Oregon, which
1: 10-7 over Oregon.
3: That's great. Let's make some wins here for the great state of Oklahoma.
4: And you know, some other people we want to thank. All these people who are in this contest.
3: Absolutely.
4: We appreciate them, their hard work, because they didn't just come out here and pop up a tent and start.
3: No. A lot of these folks that are doing the teams, they rolled into the park probably about 3 o'clock yesterday afternoon. We did their meat inspections about 5. They fired up their grills at 6 p.m. And so they've been hard at it. And a lot of the teams, there's several teams here. It's kind of a one-man show. And to think about that, they put a lot of work all night long to make sure the temperature's right and the meat gets put on at the correct intervals and make sure that the juiciness of those meats and the barbecue and everything gets on where it needs to be. They do a fabulous job. And they put in a hard 12-14 hour day, you know, just to make this happen, and they do it because they volunteer and they care about Duncan and Stevens County.
4: And that's the incredible thing. And, you know, we don't do that because we're just going to go to the restaurant, eat, and move on. They've got to worry about it, and then they can clean up the mess. It don't work that way out here.
3: No. And they put in the effort, and even the bigger effort is everybody that's come out and bought a ticket to come in today. A huge thank you to you all. Without you coming out and making a big part of this, we wouldn't be able to raise the funds that we currently do for United Way and our area agencies. So a huge heartfelt thank you to every single one of you that have come out today.
4: And if they want to get involved in helping do this, they can do that. And so how do they get in touch with you?
3: So if you don't know where you want to find yourself in terms of being a support, just reach out to the United Way office. Logan, our director, does a fabulous job of getting you with the right people. If you think there's an area agency that you're already aware of and you want to help them, we'll put you in touch with their leadership team. All of these groups are looking for volunteers. They can only do so much with the manpower that they have. And the more people that we can provide them, the more good they can do in the community.
4: And that's important. And, you know, I was talking to, or my mother was talking to a lady that was older and was looking for something to do.
3: Yeah.
4: And she went down to a place and volunteered, and they wanted to put her to work on salary. She didn't want that.
3: Yeah, there's a lot of opportunities for volunteerism. You know, you can help in their offices. You can, if you're capable, you can help unload boxes and load boxes and deliver items. And Christian's Concern, you know, they need more volunteers. They allow folks to come in and essentially do grocery shopping out of their facility. Mm-hmm. But their hours are currently limited because they just don't have enough volunteers. And the goal is to make our programs as available as possible to the people that need them when they need them.
4: All right. So, and how do they get in touch with the United Way?
3: Just reach out to Logan Lassie. He's our director of United Way. He's in the office Monday through Friday. And just pick up the phone, shoot him a message. He's available through email, the website, Facebook. We check all that social media, and that's probably the easiest way to get in touch with him.
4: All right, sounds good. We want you to come join us in Fuquay Park in Duncan. We're here, why?
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There's Big and Rich, Lost in This Moment on KFXI, Foxy 92. Coming up on half past the hour, you still have a little time to get to Fuquay Park and get you some barbecue. We'll be checking back in with the Foxy 92 Traveling Road Show right after Hunter Hayes.

0: Storm Warning, Hunter Hayes on KFXI, Foxy 92, 27 minutes until the top of the hour. Let's go back out to the Foxy 92 Traveling Road Show, see what's going on. Guys, it's all yours.
1: Okay, we're having a lot of fun. And Sherry, you had a hard time getting in the van.
2: I did.
1: Sorry, I have to make fun of you because...
2: Well, thank goodness Dallas walked up to help me.
1: Yeah, and you notice he's not picking up the mic. So.
2: I know, I don't understand that.
1: So when you see him running around town or on a city council meeting, get on to him for not coming and talking to us.
2: Even though
1: he's in the van.
2: Yeah, I know he's going to pick that mic
1: see,
2: up
1: there
2: and
1: you
2: say
1: go.
2: Hello.
1: There
3: all right,
1: we
3: you
1: go.
3: Guys
1: works
3: got
1: every
3: me.
1: Time. Are you having a good time is the first question I got to ask of
3: yeah,
1: you. And I can legally ask you this question. You can actually answer. What was your favorite?
3: Well, you know, I am having a blast. And, you know, my favorite, obviously, is the food that we cook over here with LP Tech. So.
1: I knew you were going to go with that. And it's very, very good.
2: Mm-hmm.
1: And we've made our last little push for the last two vendors, or cookers, I should say, to taste their foods. And right before 2 o'clock, I'll tell you my favorite.
2: It's all of it. I would not want to be a judge on that.
3: Me either. I don't think I could pick them, even though I think ours is the favorite. They're all really good, and I tried quite a few of them. You know, it's all really, really good.
1: You know, and then Nate got on here. He said a lot of people rolled in around 2 o'clock, 3 o'clock yesterday afternoon and started the smack talking.
3: Oh, yeah.
1: Was you part of that, too?
3: I was not. I didn't get here until right before we had to be here to start cooking, so...
2: So it's always fun, you know.
3: Yeah,
2: we've been coming out here for several years now, and always enjoy it. Always get a great meal.
3: Yeah,
2: and you know, if we wasn't getting a great meal, we wouldn't want to come.
3: Yeah, this is our second year out here, and we've really enjoyed it, and you know, supporting United Way and their great causes and their great everything that they do. So
2: yeah,
1: yes.
2: So love the United Way, love what they do for the community, and you know, I also am aware that. Your employer may take United Way funds if you want to donate to United Way through employers.
3: Yeah, that's correct. You know, as far as I'm aware, you know, you can get with your employer and they can donate on your behalf to the United Way.
2: Mm-hmm. So, and that's another good deal. That helps.
3: Yeah, very, very much. So.
2: You know, it doesn't have to be $100 a paycheck.
3: Yeah,
2: $5, $10.
3: $5 a paycheck, $5 a month. Every dollar helps.
1: Every dollar helps.
2: Yes.
1: And especially with the kind of summer we're having, every dollar really counts.
2: Yeah, so maybe it's $1, maybe it's $2, maybe it's $3. But at least you're making that donation.
3: Absolutely.
2: So we want you to come on out and be a part of it. We want you to come out and check it out. Find out more about the United Way.
3: Absolutely. Everybody come out. You know, it's the United Way, like I said, it's a great organization. They help a lot of individuals, and, you know, their agencies are great as well. So
2: they do a great job.
3: They're
2: good for the community.
1: They help so many people in Stevens County. And
2: yes.
1: That's the great thing about this event. All the money raised here in the park stays here in the county.
2: That's right. So
3: it does.
2: We've enjoyed it thoroughly, and it's going on until 2 o'clock. You may want to, if you've been here and want to come back and see who wins, you're welcome to do that.
1: I was going to give you a news flash, but that's a great segue. They're going to start announcing the winners in like 10 minutes.
2: Yeah.
1: So if you're going to come out and test the food across the board, like we have, I suggest getting here early. I do like the hot links.
2: Yes.
1: Yes, they were good.
2: And I had ribs a while ago.
1: Yes.
2: They were good.
1: They were good, and... Let's see, what else have we tried? Oh, the beans and desserts. They have it all out here.
2: Absolutely. Yeah. So, did you have dessert?
3: We didn't have dessert, no. We didn't have enough time to make dessert. You know, we were hard-pressed with all the meat that we cooked, so.
2: I understand. And what time did you start cooking?
3: We started cooking about 6 o'clock yesterday evening.
2: I see. And what time did you finish?
3: About 8 o'clock, 9 o'clock this morning is when we got the last thing off the smoker.
1: When they started
3: when they started the judging, yes.
1: Yeah, right after I got here, everyone was starting to bring it up. I'm going, where's mine?
2: Yeah, really?
1: I mean, Nate was walking around and said, here, people were going, here, test this. I'm going, hey, you know, I could have used breakfast.
2: I understand. Anyway, we want you to come out and join the fun right here in Fuquay Park and the Kitty Land. I don't know if it's still open.
1: I heard the train blowing its horn just a few minutes ago.
2: So some of the
1: rides are going.
2: So you need to come on out, join the fun right here in Fuquay Park. And we're in Fuquay Park. Why?
1: Because they asked us to be here. They are giving us great food, and we're Duncan's radio station.
2: KFXI, Foxy 92.

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Bet on that on KFXI Foxy 92. We'll check back in with the Foxy 92 Traveling Roadshow in just a few. Right now, here's the latest from Jason Aldean. Anytime soon.

0: There's Sam Hunt, Country House, here on KFXI, Foxy 92. 12 minutes till the top of the hour. It's time to check back in with the Foxy 92 Traveling Road Show. Guys, it's all yours.
1: Well, I've found a drink, and it is amazing.
2: I've told you about drinking on the job. I've told you about drinking on the job. We've talked about it.
1: That's why you're driving.
2: Oh.
1: And if you want one, I'll get one, and we'll get Gerald to drive. And if Gerald don't drive, we'll just get his wife to drive.
2: We got two cars here.
1: We can just hook them all together.
2: Oh, okay. You know, it'd be like
1: train. Yeah, there you go. Train. Gerald Swanson's joined us in our nice broadcast cool booth.
2: Mm-hmm. In the coolest.
1: And I was giving him an update, and we were amazed that the Oklahoma State Cowboys had scored again. It's 17-13 now.
2: And you expected something less? This is Oklahoma.
1: Do we need to have that conversation on here?
3: I don't think we do.
1: No. And Oklahoma scored on Michigan, so it's 10-7 now. So both teams are doing really well.
2: Mm-hmm.
1: And Gerald's doing really well, and you can tell he's trying to bust. And
2: he's got something up his sleeve, and he won't tell me.
1: Well, he said he was good. Well, I can't tell. Almost let it out. I'm sorry.
3: So we're set up down here at the United Way Barbecue in Fuquay Park today, advertising for the bull riding October 17th at 6 o'clock at the Stevens County Fairgrounds. That's the 6th annual Rowdy Swanson Memorial. I told Brett and Sherry both a while ago that I have big news that we have not broke to anybody yet, but you will hear it first today here on Foxy 92. But we have someone big coming to the rodeo to sign autographs this year. He might be a little bit bigger than you, Brett.
1: Well, are we talking physically or mentally? All of the above.
3: All of the above.
1: Okay.
2: He's left out. Go ahead.
3: So, Tuff Hedeman will be here this year signing autographs at the fairgrounds at our nice. Bull riding. So, a huge deal. I tell everybody that in 2020 when Rowdy passed away, that Tuff reached out to me on Facebook and just condolences. And since then, every year, I have reached back out to him to tell him, hey, you're welcome to come and sign autographs. Have never heard anything, but just this week, he reached out to me, and he's coming to sign autographs. So
2: okay. That's incredible.
1: I just got
2: that's
1: a text
2: awesome.
1: Message. When and where is he coming again?
3: 6th annual Rowdy Swanson Memorial Bull Riding at the Stevens County Fairgrounds, October the 17th at 6 o'clock.
1: So go ahead and put that in your calendars.
3: Yeah, and you can pick up your advance tickets at Stepping Out Western Outfitters in Duncan, Comanche Seed and Grain, or any Duncan FFA student.
1: Nice.
2: All right. So, and they could also contact you, right?
3: Sure, absolutely. You can contact me and follow us on Facebook, the Rowdy Swanson Memorial Bull Riding. That's the best way to keep updated on what's going on.
2: All right. Sounds good. So have you enjoyed the barbecue cook-off?
3: Oh, absolutely.
1: Who's your favorite?
3: I think Impact was probably the best as far as I was concerned.
1: Mm-hmm. They did have good barbecue.
3: Yeah. The best, maybe the best smoked bologna that I've ever had.
2: So, yeah.
3: It was all good. It was really good.
1: We were talking that, you know, what would even make it better is if it had a spice to it.
3: Mm-hmm.
1: Because it had that sweet barbecue, and bologna's sweet anyway. You know, it needed a bite to it, but that's preference, and they did a great job on the bologna.
2: It's all good. It doesn't matter. It's
3: and
2: all
3: interesting
2: good.
3: Enough, I had some smoked cottage cheese down here.
1: Yeah, you know, they tried to give it to us, and I'm going, I don't want cottage cheese, but somebody else, when I was over there getting the drink, was talking about smoked cottage cheese. So
3: it was pretty good.
1: Check it out.
3: It was pretty good.
2: And, you know, I like cottage cheese, so I never thought about it being smoked.
1: I mean,
2: yeah.
1: Never thought about smoking your dessert either.
2: Well, that's true. Good point.
1: You know, so, that was really good too.
2: Yeah. So, anyway, we want you to come on out. It's all going on. It's going. You want to come back and find out who won?
1: Yeah, and they're lining up, and they're fixing to announce the winners and give out the trophies. And you always know that when the cameramen come around.
2: Mm-hmm.
1: It's funny how that always works out.
2: It's amazing. So, and then they got all the stuff for the raffle.
1: Right.
2: On the table, so you could be a winner of that.
1: You bought a wristband, you got a ticket, and that ticket could be a winning for a $250 basket or whatever items they're going to give away.
2: That's right. I thought the $250 thing would be a good deal.
1: So, had me at $250.
2: Exactly. So come on out and join us. We're having a great time. We want to see you out here at Fuquay Park in Duncan. And when is the Roddy Swanson bull ride?
3: October 17th, 6 p.m. at the Stevens County Fairgrounds.
2: All right, and that will be in the arena.
3: Inside, yes.
2: Where it's nice, cool, and dry.
3: That's exactly right.
2: All right, come join us in Duncan. We're here, why?
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3: News. I'm Carmen Roberts. President Trump visits Ireland to meet with officials and attend the Irish Open at his golf course, but touches a nerve when he comments on one topic. Fox's Alex Hogan.
4: The president wading into one of Ireland's most politically sensitive questions, telling the press he would love to see Irish reunification.
3: The president talked about many other issues, including the war with Iran, saying that he believes it will end after the midterm elections.
5: They're trying to hold out as long as they can to complicate the election.
3: Saudi Arabia shuts down a crucial oil export pipeline after a series of attacks the kingdom says came from Iraq. And the CEO of Anthropic calls for slower AI development after a former employee raised worldwide alarm saying AI could kill all of humanity by the end of the decade. 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
7: Oklahoma City Mayor David Holt is weighing in on the Trump administration's trade dispute with Canada. Holt tells News 4 having a trade war with Canada hurts the city and state.
8: It's been very concerning, the national rhetoric and the national policies, and ultimately very self-defeating. I mean, we will be the losers.
7: Holt says Canada is Oklahoma's most significant trade partner. He says we need our trade partners just as much as they need us, and this dispute is not needed. A Tulsa father is now facing charges after his 3-year-old son accidentally shot himself inside their home. Turns out the gun the child found and used yesterday was stolen out of Bartlesville. 20-year-old Keelan Thompson is charged with child neglect and concealing stolen property. The boy will be okay. In college football tomorrow, OU is on the road in Michigan. OSU is playing host to Oregon. Both those games kick off at 11. I'm Rex Oates.
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Megan Maroney and Beautiful Things. Hi there, I'm Bobby G. Got Blake Shelton. Let him in anyway on the way. But first, it's Darius Rucker. This is Beers and Sunshine.

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1: Fox News, I'm Jane Fergus. President Trump spoke about Ireland's investments in the U.S. during his visit to Dublin today.
2: I'm pleased to say that Ireland is now the sixth largest source of foreign direct investment in the United States, with nearly $392 billion invested in 2025.
1: Trump also did not stay neutral when talking about a unified Ireland, saying it would be a, quote, great thing. Michigan Republican Senate nominee Mike Rogers and Democratic nominee Abdul El-Sayed campaigning today at the football game between the Michigan Wolverines and the Oklahoma Sooners. Sayed has a connection to the University of Michigan.
3: He is a University of Michigan alum, and he's out here today, too. Sayed has said football is full of toxic masculinity.
1: Fox's Alexis McAdams. 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
5: A fifth grade student has died after collapsing during a football practice at Millwood Public Schools in Oklahoma City. The district says Jahir Booker collapsed Thursday afternoon and the 11-year-old died at the hospital. School officials say counselors and other supportive services will continue to be made available for students and staff. The Muscogee Creek Nation is raising the minimum wage for tribal employees. Michael Board has more.
6: The tribe currently offers a $15 an hour minimum wage. This increase will come in phases up to $16.67 next month, to $18 next year, and to $20 an hour in October of 2028. The current minimum wage in Oklahoma is $7.25. I'm Michael Board.
5: And I'm Katie Gray.
4: This is the ONN, the Oklahoma News Network.
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horseback. 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

0: Want my horse back.
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6: 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As Marines, we take a stand for our nation, for us all. The few, the proud, the Marines.

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1: Fox News, I'm Carmen Roberts. A new battlefield is forming in the Middle East between the Iranian-backed Houthis and Saudi Arabia as President Trump visits Ireland. In Dublin, he praised growing cooperation between the U.S. and Ireland as trade, not war, takes center stage.
2: Our relationship with you is fantastic, actually, fantastic. And despite what you did to us on trade, you know what I'm talking about.
1: And he was talking about...
2: You took all of our medical companies. We got to get a couple of them back. You people did very well. You fleeced us, but that's okay.
1: However, the president said Iran was probably responsible for an aerial attack on Saudi Arabia that shut down a key oil pipeline. And Mississippi police arrest a man in the death of a black woman found hanging from a tree last month. 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
4: Oklahoma City Mayor David Holt is weighing in on the Trump administration's trade dispute with Canada. Holt tells News 4 having a trade war with Canada hurts the city and state.
5: It's been very concerning, the national rhetoric and the national policies, and ultimately very self-defeating. I mean, we will be the losers.
4: Holt says Canada is Oklahoma's most significant trade partner. He says we need our trade partners just as much as they need us, and this dispute is not needed. A Tulsa father is now facing charges after his 3-year-old son accidentally shot himself inside their home. Turns out the gun the child found and used yesterday was stolen out of Bartlesville. 20-year-old Keelan Thompson is charged with child neglect and concealing stolen property. The boy will be okay. In college football tomorrow, OU is on the road in Michigan. OSU is playing host to Oregon. Both those games kick off at 11. I'm Rex Oates.
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7: We're all part of your community. 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

Ty Myers and the Ends of the Earth. Hi there, I'm Bobby G. Still to come, Hudson Westbrook with Painted You Pretty. But first, it's 5'9", Mr. Tyler Hubbard.

0: Morgan Wallen and Justin Case. Hi, I'm Bobby G. Well, Hallmark's Countdown to Christmas is going to kick off October 17th with Holiday Touchdown, a Bears love story. Even appearances by current and former Chicago Bear players. So don't miss that.
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2: Fox News, I'm Jade Fergus. President Trump in Dublin speaking with Irish leaders about trade tensions, Iran, and Gaza.
3: The president wading into one of Ireland's most politically sensitive questions, telling the press he would love to see Irish reunification.
2: Fox's Alex Hogan, the island is currently divided as Northern Ireland remains part of the UK. Russia's President Vladimir Putin is sending a warning to European nations that might be considering helping Ukraine.
4: Putin was at an economic summit in India when he told reporters that if European governments send troops into Ukraine, it will mean a war with Russia. Putin also denied his country posed any threat to Europe, saying there is no such threat and never has been.
2: That's Fox's Jill Nato. 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
6: A fifth grade student has died after collapsing during a football practice at Millwood Public Schools in Oklahoma City. The district says Jahir Booker collapsed Thursday afternoon and the 11-year-old died at the hospital. School officials say counselors and other supportive services will continue to be made available for students and staff. The Muscogee Creek Nation is raising the minimum wage for tribal employees. Michael Board has more.
7: The tribe currently offers a $15 an hour minimum wage. This increase will come in phases up to $16.67 next month, to $18 next year, and to $20 an hour in October of 2028. The current minimum wage in Oklahoma is $7.25. I'm Michael Board.
6: And I'm Katie Gray.
5: This is the ONN, the Oklahoma News Network.
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0: Braylon James and Water at a Wedding. 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
8: 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Battles won within. Over enemies of fear. Enemies of doubt. It's who we are. It's what we do. It's a promise made to you for more than two centuries. 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

0: There's Mo Bandy, Bandy the Rodeo Clown, here on KFXI. The Foxy 92 Traveling Roadshow has traveled all throughout southwest Oklahoma today. They finally landed in Apache at the Apache Stampede Rodeo. Let's check in with them and see what's going on. Guys, take it away.
1: Hey, we know a couple of great clowns.
2: Yeah.
1: And no, we're not talking about us either, Sherry.
2: I know.
1: Hey, we've made our way to Apache for the Apache Stampede Rodeo going on tonight and tomorrow afternoon. They have a night performance tonight and a matinee. And
2: tomorrow.
1: In your rodeo days, have you ever seen a Sunday matinee?
2: No.
1: So that's a first for me also.
2: Yeah.
1: And then we get to talking and Kenny's going to walk up.
2: Yeah.
1: Tell him to get in on the other side. Hey, jump in on the other side, sir.
2: Yeah.
1: So, Stampede, it's a night, it's the third night, or third rodeo of a three rodeo system that started in Surreal. We were in Elgin for, we will get it all straight here in a minute. That's not fair. You see how this all works?
2: Yeah.
1: Yes.
2: He doesn't have to leave.
3: This is a trick. I don't.
2: Go ahead.
3: Kenny is the one who's coming.
1: Oh, Kenny.
3: He just.
1: Then he walks off.
2: Then he just walked away.
3: No, he's not here. He'll be here in 10 minutes.
2: Oh, okay.
3: He wanted me to come see if you guys needed anything.
1: Yeah, $10 million in cash.
2: We want you to invite them out.
1: Yeah, tell them all to come to the rodeo tonight. And tell us who you are.
3: My name is Richard McDaniel. I'm part of the Apache Regional Foundation. And we're going to have a good rodeo here tonight, and we hope everybody will come out and enjoy it. Sun goes down, it'll cool off.
2: And it goes down earlier these days than it was going down.
3: A lot faster, sure does.
1: Yes.
2: So tell us what we can expect tonight. What about the tickets and all that?
3: Tickets.
1: Adults are $10, 6 and under are free.
3: Absolutely.
1: And I had to get that from Kenny. I did that on the way over. I go, hey, I know it's $10 for adults, but what about the kids?
3: Six and under free. So, tell you, we have an awesome concession stand. These ladies do some wonderful food. We have Indian tacos tonight.
2: Oh, that sounds good.
3: They are really good. And also, if you've never had one of Miss Norma Lankford's fried pies,
2: oh my,
3: you've got to do it.
2: Got to have one.
3: They're all absolutely right. Wonderful. There's none other like them.
2: That's awesome. I'm looking forward
1: really
2: to
1: are.
2: It.
1: This is part of a three rodeo system that started in Surreal, went to Elgin. Of course, we were there in Elgin at McIntosh Arena. That was so much fun.
2: It was. So, and I am expecting that again tonight. Yes. Well, the matinee's tomorrow. We are in the finals group of this rodeo.
1: There you go.
2: So, anyway, we want everybody to come out.
3: Absolutely. If you don't know what the Regional Foundation does, we are a nonprofit. We do this rodeo to raise money just to help others, and not just here in Apache, surrounding towns, you know, people's house burns, medical issues and stuff. That's what we're all about. We just try to help.
2: That's awesome.
3: And
2: that's incredible.
3: Our members are from all over. We got members from Cache, Surreal, Elgin.
2: Mm-hmm.
3: No, it's a good group of folks. It really is.
2: And what if somebody wants to volunteer to be on your committee? Can you
3: just reach out to us?
2: All
3: reach
2: right.
1: Tonight's a good night to do that. Come out to the rodeo, watch a great show.
3: Mm-hmm. Good
1: catch
3: idea.
1: Catch one of the foundation members and
2: or come over and talk to us. We'll direct you.
1: Yeah.
2: So
3: perfect.
1: Yeah, we'll tell him where it is.
2: There you go. So pass out phone numbers, that kind of stuff.
3: I say my name is Kenny Lindsay.
1: Yeah, there you go. And his phone number is. And he's going to. I'm going to kill him when you get back. See what happens when you leave the rodeo arena? We talk about you.
2: Yeah. We either talk to you or about you.
1: Yes.
2: So the choice is entirely yours. So.
1: How do they get here?
3: Go to the blinking light in Apache and go to the bottom of the hill. You cannot miss it.
2: So
3: just head toward the park.
2: And
3: we only have one
2: west.
3: Blinking light, so you're...
2: It's not hard to find.
3: Yeah. It's not hard
1: either
3: to find.
1: Turn right or left, depending on which way you're going.
3: That's it.
2: Turn west.
1: Yes.
2: So.
3: Yes, turn west.
1: Yes. Go west.
2: Yes.
3: We got nice facility, covered grandstands. We've been watering the arena for days and days, trying to get it softened up. But it's in good shape. So.
1: We did get a little rain on Friday, though. It was nice out here.
3: Yeah, we got like a tenth of a tenth as well.
1: You know what? We'll take
2: You had a 10-inch rain. Those drops were 10 inches apart?
3: Pretty much. Yes. Pretty much.
1: Yeah.
2: So.
1: But it's a great park.
2: And, you know, I was noticing your lights. You got a great lighting system out here.
3: We do. We do. So we're very fortunate. You know, it's a... We did all this by donations and volunteer labor. We built every bit of this. So.
2: That volunteer labor and donations helps a lot.
3: We couldn't do it without it.
2: Yeah.
3: You know, our sponsors, we have some wonderful sponsors, you know, and I'd encourage everyone to support them because we could not do it without them.
2: And also, you wouldn't be able to help other people without them.
3: That's it. That's so. Totally it. You're right.
2: All right. We want you to come on out to the arena and check it all out. The rodeo gets underway at 8 o'clock tonight.
3: 8 p.m. Yes, ma'am.
1: Yep. So. Apache Stampede Rodeo Regional Foundations. Apache Stampede Rodeo. I'll get it right in a minute. out at Bud Nancy Tate's Rodeo Arena.
3: Yep.
2: All right.
3: Leon and Ethel Nunn Park.
1: Yep.
2: All right. Come on out and join us. We're having a great time here at the rodeo. We are looking forward to a great night of rodeo action here in Apache, and you need to come out and be a part of it. We're in Apache. Why?
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0: There's Christopher Dew, Cowboy Up on KFXI Foxy 92. Stick around, we're going to check back in with the Foxy 92 Traveling Roadshow in just a few. They're hanging out at the Apache Stampede Rodeo.
1: Yeah, I've been sitting around playing them haggard sounds, running them memories up. Take me back to a square body truck. All my buddies all circled day around in an old city parking lot. Remember, thought we had it all. Didn't have a lot.

0: There's Stella Lefty with Boston on KFXI Foxy 92. 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Guys, take it away.
1: Hey, we're having a great time and getting to know the fine folks here in Apache. And we were just hearing a great, great story about Miss Norma and her famous baked pies, and they brought
2: fried pies.
1: And they brought us some. You got coconut, I got chocolate, and they smell heavenly.
2: They do. I can't wait to dig in. So we want you to come on out, and of course they're selling them in the concession stand, and all the proceeds from this all goes into the organization that helps people. And tell us the name of the organization again.
3: Apache Regional Foundation.
2: Apache Regional Foundation. So you need to come out, contribute, because you help everybody in the area that needs help.
3: It does. That's what we try to.
2: And you know, that's what life's all about. We've got to help our friends, our neighbors. Even if we don't know them, we still need to help them. So.
1: Well, you never know, especially with the temperatures this summer.
2: Yeah.
1: At some point, you're going to need some help from somewhere. At least you know there's an organization you can turn to that will help.
2: Exactly. So you need to come on out and enjoy the fun. Great festivities. Tickets are reasonably priced.
1: Adults are $10. Six and under is free.
2: So you need to come on out, enjoy the fun, and, of course, visit with your neighbors because they're here.
1: Right. And the best part of it is you don't worry about, you can let your kids run around, have a good time, and then they're not going to see anything they're not supposed to.
2: That's right. And, you know, this is the most fun you can have on dirt.
1: Yeah, they're selling you part of the bleachers.
2: You don't need all of it.
1: No, you just need a little bit of it, especially when the Bulls and the Bronx go.
2: So you can back up.
1: Yeah. I don't know. We saw that one come at us, and I thought he was going to come into our...
2: They got nice high fences.
1: Yes.
2: But I believe they can be jumped.
1: We've seen that happen in Duncan.
2: Yes.
1: We were in Duncan. We saw a
2: Saddlebronc
1: jump over.
2: Yeah, so...
1: And then jump the next fence.
2: Yeah, so. And was in the bleachers.
1: So come out and get Miss Norma's fried pies.
2: I can't wait to dig in.
1: Yes.
2: So
1: it's going to be great. Rodeo grand entry, 8 o'clock. Shortly after that, the best entertainment you're going to see on dirt, going to get underway. Of course, this will happen again tomorrow for a matinee, starting with grand entry at 1 o'clock. So you have time to get out of church, change some clothes, come out here and eat some concession stand and
2: enjoy. It starts at 1?
4: 1 o'clock tomorrow,
2: yep.
4: Yes.
2: Okay.
4: So you get out of church, come on out.
2: Yep. All right.
1: So come out and have a great time. I don't know where else you should be on a Saturday night in Apache except for here.
2: I'm telling you. And, you know, the nice part about it, they've got a great facility.
1: Right.
2: Nice wide seats to sit on and to climb. And do you allow them to sit up close to the fence with their own lawn chair?
3: Yes, we just... Yes, just don't want their feet or hands inside the arena.
2: It's small minor detail there.
1: Well, you should know that if it's bull riding, you shouldn't have any part of your body inside.
2: The only people in that bull
1: that's
2: ring,
1: his ring
2: should
1: that's...
2: be three people and the clown. So he's, you know, the pickup man and
3: true.
2: The rider.
1: Right.
3: The judges, the rider, and the clown. Bullfighters.
2: But if you notice, the judges, they're on the fence.
3: Most of the time.
2: Yes. So,
1: and the announcer's pretty good and said, hey, cowboy, get out of the way. He's coming.
2: Yes. Everybody's watching. So it's a great thing. It's a great thing going on in Apache. And we want you to come out and be a part of it because tonight and tomorrow, probably the last few rodeos you're going to see in southwest Oklahoma.
1: Yes. As we get closer to fall, they start to wind down and then they pick
2: they
1: up again.
2: They go to the national finals.
1: Yes.
2: And so... And
1: yeah,
2: the winner here will qualify and go to the national finals,
1: yeah,
2: right?
1: Yeah, some great qualifiers from tonight and all that will get to go on. So.
3: Well, this is open rodeo, so these won't be to the PRCA. They won't go to the national finals.
2: But they do have a final somewhere.
1: Yes.
3: This will be the end of, I believe, Sumner's rodeos through the year. So, and I could be wrong about that, but we have the little circle, you know, here. He does Surreals, Elgins, and Apaches. So.
2: Right.
1: Right.
3: But then
1: they're all
3: good contestants.
1: And they're all getting their cards so they can go, because that's what we talked to Blaze at the last rodeo, and he's in Washington because he has to do a certain amount of rodeos. You have to do those to get qualified and all that kind of stuff to get your card and all that kind of stuff. And this is a step forward. So
2: So we want you to come on out and find you a nice place to sit. And,
1: it's covered.
2: Yeah. It's shaded. So come on out and join the fun right here in Apache. And we're at Apache why?
1: Because we're Apache's real radio station.
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0: Garth Brooks standing outside the fire on KFXI Foxy 92. 27 minutes until the top of the hour. 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
1: Apache Stampede Rodeo is what's going on in Apache, and Great Pies also going on.
2: I can't wait to dig into the coconut.
1: I'm surprised. While I was out visiting, trying to get more information,
2: I started to eat the whole thing.
1: Yeah,
2: okay.
1: You know, but they have 14 dozen of them, four tonight, and then they're going to have 12 tomorrow. So if you don't get them tonight, you can get them tomorrow. And
2: but
1: if that,
2: let me tell you, they are good enough. You want to come tonight and tomorrow and have some more.
1: Yes. Yes. And that's worth just the price of admission by itself.
2: No joke. So, and you know, the thing about it, you know, when we were on our way over here, I told you, I thought, man, I ate so much at the at the showdown today, at the barbecue showdown.
1: Yes, and at the coach's show, and, you know.
2: Oh, yeah, I forgot about that.
1: Yeah. Oh, now I'm telling secrets.
2: Yeah, so I'm like, maybe I need something sweet. Well, that hit the spot. So we've still got the coconut to do. So we had chocolate. It was awesome.
1: The concession stand is up and running, and they will have cheeseburgers, hamburgers. Trying to read what I sent you. Hot dogs, baked potatoes, nachos, and Indian tacos tonight.
2: And you know what? You need to start with dessert, eat something in the middle, and have dessert at the end. Right?
1: Yes.
2: That's how that's supposed to work.
1: Yeah. Miss Norma she's got it down.
2: I'm telling you. I'm looking forward to meeting her.
1: Yes.
2: 92.
1: Yes, and she's not here right at the moment, but
2: I'm
1: they're
2: going
1: to try to get her out here. If not, we'll have to wait and try to catch her tomorrow.
2: So.
1: But needless to say, big rodeo going on tonight, and of course it's all your favorites, the bull riding, the bronc riding, the team roping, the tie down, and the barrel racing, the junior barrel racing, the peewee barrel racing. Mm-hmm. And, oh, by the way, if you have a child that is 7 and under, and you want them to participate in the button busting.
2: Oh,
1: $20. You need to get up here before 8 o'clock and get them signed up and registered and pay the entry fee. And then, of course, you got to sign the waiver. But button busting is going to kick off right at 8 o'clock. So.
2: And, you know, the nice part about a rodeo, you have the national anthem.
1: Yes.
2: You have a prayer.
1: Yes.
2: And, you know, if these things bother you, it's your problem.
1: Yes, so. It's rodeo, and you know, it's got dirt, it's got animals, it's got you know, a pledge of allegiance, it's got prayer, it's got Old Glory.
2: Yep,
1: what rodeos are,
2: and it's emotional for me. It is,
1: yes.
2: And I know it is for you. But you know, when you think about what all that means, especially just coming through 9/11 after 25 years,
1: right? And yesterday's celebration, and I'm pretty sure.

0: Yeah. They will touch on it some here tonight. But we're in for a great show.
1: Yes.
0: They put on a great one in Elgin. They put on a great one in Sorrel. So same contractors, stock contractors. So we're going to have
1: same announcer. And I can't believe he hadn't been over here. Surely he'll show up here in a little bit.
0: Well, I figure give him another 20 minutes or so before he gets to the arena. You
1: know, he can either come talk to us or we talk about him.
0: Yeah.
1: And he's good.
0: Yes. He's good with either.
1: Yeah.
0: Because he knows if we're talking about him, we're giving someone else a break.
1: Exactly.
0: So, but come on out. Say hi to the Foxy 92 Traveling Roadshow. We're out on the west end of the arena. You can't miss us. You can't miss the van.
1: There may be a few more T-shirts back there.
0: Yes, there is. There's a couple of extra large T-shirts that we didn't give away this morning, so we've got a couple left in here. But it's coconut pie time.
1: Oh, the chocolate pie was excellent. So we'll get back to you on how good this coconut is.
0: And then we'll tell you how you can get a hold of these pies
1: on
0: the next break. So come on out. Say hi to us. We'll tell you all about that. Rodeo grand entry, 8 o'clock tonight. 1 o'clock tomorrow. It's a matinee.
1: And that's highly unusual. Unless you're at a fairgrounds or, you know, I can remember going to a rodeo on a Sunday afternoon.
0: I can see that down in Oklahoma City at the fair. But in Rodeo America, it's really not common for a Sunday afternoon unless it's a big event.
1: Right.
0: It's normally in the evening. But you got time to go to church, come home, change clothes real quick, come out here, get your hamburgers, hot dogs, whatever special they run for tomorrow, and then enjoy a great show. And, we're going to rodeo until wee hours of the morning tonight, so...
1: Exactly. So
0: you want to see both nights.
1: Yeah. So come on out and join the fun. We're in Apache, and we've got some sponsors we need to thank. That would be...
0: The Wagon Wheel Express.
1: Griffin's Bar and Grill and Saloon.
0: And the Maker's Market. Just a few of the sponsors making it possible for us to be here in Apache at the Apache Stampede Rodeo. Yeah, you're looking at the same sign I am.
1: It's backwards.
0: No, it's not backwards.
1: From this side it is.
0: No, it's not. It says Bud and Nancy Tate.
1: Oh, it is.
0: Arena.
1: Okay. Yeah.
0: It's just the way the sun is makes it hard for you to see from where you're at, because I put you in the sun.
1: Yeah, exactly.
0: I was smart. I got in the shade.
1: You know, I can't turn this van around. Anyway, come on out and join us. We're having a great time, and you need to be a part of it. We want to share it with you, so come on out and visit with us. And, of course, stop by the van. We'll see if we can hook you up with a free T-shirt.
0: Yes, so come on by. Say hi to us. Come out and check out the great arena. If you didn't know there was an arena grounds here in Apache, good time to get to know them.
1: That's right.
0: A great foundation that runs it. And they pour back into the community, so it's a great cause.
1: And not just to Apache, to the surrounding areas.
0: Yes.
1: If they need help, they help them.
0: Yeah.
1: And that's important.
0: Yes, they said with bills, if there's fires and all that kind of, and we're out in rural America, so, I mean, anything and everything could happen.
1: That's right. And, you know, we have trees out in this area.
0: Yes.
1: Which are highly unusual in Oklahoma, but anyway, you need to come out and join us because we are having a great time. We have a lady outside.
0: Yes. Yeah, I invited her to talk. But,
1: and she's leaving. You better go round her up. So anyway, come join us. We're in Apache. Why?
0: Because we're Apache's real radio station.
1: KFXI, Foxy 92. She's hit.

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We're going to check back in with the Foxy 92 Traveling Roadshow in just a few. Here's Tim McGraw.

0: 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Time to check back in with the Foxy 92 Traveling Roadshow over in Apache at the Apache Rodeo. Guys, tell us what's going on.
1: Well, we're at the Bud Nancy Tate Arena, to be exact, and it's a stampede for our Apache Stampede Rodeo. Regionals Apache, or Apache Regional Stampede Rodeo.
2: I'll Let's get find it right. out from an expert
1: yes,
2: in the back.
1: We'll talk to the expert in the back seat in just a second. $10 to get you in if you're an adult, 6 and under free. The gates are now open, so let's come get to the concession stand, and you better get deposit before I do. And they said they had 14 dozen. I was talking with Kenny just a few minutes ago. He said they were no good and we need to throw them away. And then I volunteered to be a trash can.
2: I understand. So
1: I'm just going to throw that out there.
2: If you don't like it, just bring it.
1: Yeah, just if you don't like it, bring it. I'll be your trash can.
2: Yeah, there we go. So. But you know what?
1: So who do you have to talk to?
2: Oh, I have this very nice young lady in the back.
1: Yes.
2: And she's going to tell us everything going on. Tell us your name and what you do here.
3: Hey, I'm Lana Scammerhorn, and I guess I'm in charge of the concession stand.
2: And what's your opinion of the pies?
3: The pies are wonderful. Norman Langford's been making them for as long as I can remember.
1: 900 years?
3: 900 years.
1: Yeah,
3: and they are
1: that.
3: The best. And everybody around knows that Norma's pies are the best. And people come and buy a dozen, or they'll buy two dozen. And they'll come straight over to us as soon as they get to the rodeo and say, put me back a dozen apricots. So if you want your fried pies, you need to get here early.
1: I don't know. The chocolate was heavenly, and we've got coconut. We're going to try that. And then now the apricot. And what other kinds do we have?
3: Cherry, apple, pineapple.
1: She had me a pie.
3: Yeah. And then the coconut and the chocolate. And they're all delicious. I had a cherry because I thought it was had a little tear in it when I was wrapping it.
2: I can understand that.
3: So I thought
1: and you
3: I
1: didn't want to throw
3: it
1: away.
3: No way. And it was delicious. No.
2: And you know, I'm really not a crust eater. But for this
3: it's wonderful.
2: It's good too.
1: Flaky.
3: Mm-hmm.
1: Really
3: it's perfect.
1: Good.
3: It's
1: but
3: perfect.
2: My mom was at the house for Thanksgiving and she goes, "Well, I was gonna make pumpkin pie. But I don't have any pie crust." I said, "I don't need a crust because I left the crust on the plate anyway." So now we don't have pumpkin pie. We have pumpkin pudding.
3: So I love the crust.
2: Yeah, I'm not a crust person. But this is good.
3: It is.
2: But anyway, we want you to come on out.
1: I like it all.
2: If it's got F and OOD, you like it, right?
1: Yes.
2: I understand.
3: And we're also having Indian tacos tonight, fried bread, just plain fried bread with some honey. And it's also delicious, so. Hamburgers and hot dogs and pulled pork.
2: So you just you can get fry bread by itself?
3: Yes.
1: With honey.
2: Many years ago, I had a friend, or one of my employees, bought me fry bread. And I'm thinking, what in the world did you do that for? And she got me like two or three of the little fry breads. So I started back to the office, and I ate it. Well, by the time I got back to my other office, it was all gone. I'm like, why did she only get me three?
3: Yeah.
2: I could eat all of it. It was awesome.
3: It is.
2: But anyway, we're having a great time. And
1: coconut's good too, by the way. Keep going. You just keep talking.
2: Yeah.
3: He's eating your pie.
2: You leave my pie.
1: I told you I was a trash can. Y'all keep
2: you
1: on.
2: You notice I just like, I can't believe he did that. Did you see that in my
1: eye?
3: I didn't even see him. I was looking at you.
1: I was doing it on air. See, watch.
2: Yeah, right.
4: Don't play game.
2: You know, it looks bad if I have a witness. If
3: really?
2: I hit him, would you close your eyes, please?
1: remember, I know where the green tractor is, and I know that there's a hole on that end that we filled in.
2: Mm-hmm.
1: It wouldn't be much to hide your body under it. I'm just saying.
2: Okay, now y'all know something
1: witness
2: happens
1: protection.
2: To me. We got witnesses. So.
1: Witness
2: anyway.
1: Protection program is where we're going to end up putting her before this is over with. $10 for adults to get in. 6 and under, absolutely free. The gates are open. Of course, they have vendors that you can walk through, and I saw some of the stuff they have there. It's pretty nice. What's up, the vendor on the end?
2: Which vendor is on the end?
1: All the way on the end down there.
2: The far end.
1: Texas Roadhouse. Is that it?
3: Yeah, but I'm not sure that they're... I'm not sure that they were... They donated, but I'm not sure that they came
1: They're coming. Okay. Well, that's even better for us.
3: Yeah.
1: That means we get fry bread with honey and pies and tacos. Okay. And
2: another thing we got to talk about here is those pies. Well, when you get your tickets and you come in, don't worry about your seat. Go get the pie.
1: Yes.
2: Then come back and get
1: your seat. Because if you get your seat, you may not have a pie left.
2: That's right.
1: Because they started with 14, and I'm pretty sure that before I get done, there will be a couple dozen less.
2: Yeah. Or more. Or less.
1: Okay.
2: So, anyway. Yeah. Come on out and join us. We're having a great time. Anything else you'd like to add? You want to see everybody in the concession stand, right?
3: Yes. Everybody come to the concession stand and come and eat dinner with us. It's good food.
2: And reasonable prices.
1: Yes, very reasonable.
3: Very reasonable.
2: All right. We want you to come join us. We are in Apache. Why?
1: Because we're Apache's real radio station.
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